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1: A little busy movement in Kavanagh Streets in the Darwin CBD, and heads up tonight and tomorrow night, surface repair nightworks will be taking place on Stewart Highway. At the Devaney Road traffic lights headed towards Palmerston, the works will take place each night from 7:30pm at night through to 5am the next morning. Stewart Highway will remain open, but alternating lane closures and signage will be in place. The census is coming this August. You'll get instructions soon on what to do. In the census, every answer matters, authorised by the Australian Bureau of Statistics, Canberra. Jack is back on Hot 100 this afternoon from 1pm.
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2: Checking out today's forecast. Some clear skies about. We've got tops of 29 across the city, 30 in the rural areas, 29 degrees in Katherine. And your next low tide of 1.8 metres. That's at 4:30 this afternoon, followed by a high tide of 6 metres at 10:30 tonight.
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0: Smith with Stay on Hot 100, the top end's best music. Hey, you got Zai with you. Got you sort of through until 1 o'clock. We are doing it for Precision Marine, so find them at 7 Devaney Road in Pinelands. Now, don't forget that this Friday, or so actually this Wednesday even, we're going to do things a little bit different this week. We could be coming to your workplace for Hot 100's Crew of the Week. 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We will be picking a winner tomorrow. Kings of Leon and some Sabrina Carpenter on the other side of this. You're on Hot.
1: 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We're talking about a GWM Tank 300. 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
1: Oh, what a feeling. Toyota.
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0: Noah Kahan with The Great Divide on Hot 100, the top hand's best music. You got Zai with you, got you sorted through until 1 o'clock. We are doing it for Precision Marine. Now, don't forget that this Thursday, the Darwin Show will be kicking off and you'll be able to catch all of us down there. People like Jackie and Alana, Sam and Ant, they're going to be down there as well, broadcasting live this coming Thursday, all right? So make sure you come on down, say hi to the team, pick yourself up a show bag as well and get some rides on the show rides there as well, okay? We're going to be down there all morning on this Thursday. So come on down and say hi. Hey, some Lenny Kravitz and some Ariana Grande on the other side of this. You're on Hot.
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0: You're on the top end's best music, Hot 100. You've got Zai with you. We're not too far away now from 11 o'clock. Coming your way next hour, some Ed Sheeran. And Olivia Dean as well. That is on the other side in the latest in national news, so don't go anywhere. It is the top end's best music. It's Hot 100. 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
3: 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Our family watch a lot of rugby union. 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
14: Hello, I'm Rob McLennan. Celebrations are well underway after Spain lifted soccer's World Cup this morning. The newsroom's John Michaels in New Jersey with all the details.
15: For the second time in history, Spain are World Cup champions. The Europeans dominating Argentina in this morning's final, but only managed to find the back of the net in extra time, winning 1-0. Spain finishing the tournament undefeated, conceding only 1 goal in all 8 games, with captain Rodri named player of the tournament.
14: Their acclaimed data centres are jumping the planning queue and getting preferential treatment over new homes. The housing industry is warning the federal government its housing supply goals are being threatened by the surge in data centre construction on land that was previously set aside for housing. Iran is accusing the US of war crimes after it began targeting civilian infrastructure, including power stations, water treatment plants and road bridges. It comes after US bombs fell on a primary school early in the war, killing 160 children. The PM's criticising Pauline Hanson for talking down Australia during her British tour after she slammed migration levels and raised the spectre of the White Australia policy. Anthony Albanese says politicians need to take their responsibilities seriously.
16: When I travel overseas, and I'm sure when premiers or chief ministers of whatever political persuasion travel overseas, what they do is we talk Australia up.
14: A long night of partying ahead for Spaniards around the world after their national soccer team took out the World Cup. They beat Argentina 1-0 in today's final. The losers not taking the loss that well at all, letting loose with a few punches after the final whistle. And AFL footy's worst-kept secret is now out. Ken Hinckley's been appointed the Tassie Devils' inaugural coach ahead of the new club's AFL debut in 2028. He says it's a huge privilege to build a side from the ground up.
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0: Checking out today's forecast. Some clear skies about. We've got tops of 29 across the city, 30 in the rural areas, 29 degrees in Katherine. And your next low tide of 1.8 metres. That's at 4.30 this afternoon, followed by a high tide of 6 metres at 10.30 tonight.
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0: 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You're on Hot.
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3: Now, Ernest, what was your wild animal encounter?
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0: Mark Ronson and Bruno Mars. It's Uptown Funk on Hot 100, the top end's best music. You got Zai with you. Now, the Darwin Festival is kicking off only in a couple of weeks' time. And if you haven't already got your tickets sorted, make sure you head to darwinfestival.org.au. But we are giving you the chance to pick up a double pass to Roller Coaster on Saturday, the 15th of August at 7 p.m. at the Murara Indoor Stadium. Now, you can head on down to the Murara Indoor Stadium for a high-energy, action-packed spectacle featuring original live music and Darwin's roller skating legends. Now, it's going to be fierce, there's going to be tenders, and, of course, explosive. It's exhilarating, and it's only happening through the Darwin Festival down at Murara. Now, if you would like to score yourself this one, make sure you give me a call now, 8941-1001. First caller through will score themselves that double pass to go and check it all out. And, of course, it's all part of the Darwin Festival. I mean, I cannot wait to get around and see some of these shows as well. Now, one of these things is definitely on my list, okay? Go on and check out the roller skating. So, 8941-1001 is the number you need to call right now. And don't forget to head to darwinfest.org.au for all the details. Hey, Ella Langley and some good Charlotte on the other side of this. You're on Hot. This place is jumping
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2: Mel, there's a family with a newborn. Sam's best friend. What should he get them?
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2: Whoa! 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You've gone whack on Sam there, and deservedly so.
3: I'm sorry. My first thought was actually some babysitting time, but then I remembered who this was for, and I've been listening to you guys a bit, and I think maybe let that one go.

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0: You're on the Top End's Best Music, Hub 100. You've got Zai with you. We're not too far away now from midday. On the other side, we've got your lunchtime throwbacks like The Darkness. And I'm about to Rickroll you as well with Rick Astley. That's your lunchtime throwbacks on the other side in the latest in national news, so don't go anywhere. 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
4: Hey, it's Ruby Bartzis from Your News Now with your news headlines. Spain has taken out this morning's World Cup final, defeating Argentina. Pauline Hanson wants to see mass deportations of illegal immigrants from Australia. Labor's primary support has dropped to its lowest level in 4 years. Reports Channel 10 plans to slash hundreds of jobs. And in AFL, shock loss for the Giants, losing to the Bombers. 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
5: A long night of partying ahead for Spaniards around the world after their national soccer team took out the World Cup. They beat Argentina 1-0 in today's final. The losers not taking the loss that well at all, letting loose with a few punches after the final whistle. And AFL footy's worst-kept secret is now out. Ken Hinckley's been appointed the Tassie Devils' inaugural coach ahead of the new club's AFL debut in 2028. He says it's a huge privilege to build a side from the ground up.
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8: Checking out today's forecast, some clear skies about. We've got tops of 29 across the city, 30 in the rural areas, 29 degrees in Katherine. And your next low tide of 1.8 metres, that's at 4:30 this afternoon, followed by a high tide of 6 metres at 10:30 tonight.
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0: Sonny Federa with Some Days on Hot 100, the top end's best music. You got Zai with you. Now, of course, it's probably at this point that I do reveal some news with you guys. It's very, very sad, very hard to take in a little bit too. But this Wednesday will be the very last week work days with Zai. That's right. After 10 years of being in this time slot, it does come to an end. And it has been a ride, you guys. And, you know, I've had a lot of great memories here in this time slot. But however, though, it's not the end. I am moving to Drive from Monday the 27th of July. So next Monday, you'll be able to catch me from 2 o'clock till 5 o'clock on your drive home every single day. So even though that weekdays with Zai will be no more, don't worry, I still will be driving you home every single day. Just a different time slot, same show, and of course, going to be loaded up with all of the prize and goodies for you guys as well. Still to come, tunes from Benson Boone as well as some Macklemore, so don't go anywhere. You're on Hot 100.
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0: Nick Kershaw, Wouldn't It Be Good on Hot 100, the top end's best music. 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Hey, Alex Warren and some Olivia Dean on the other side of this. You're on Hot.
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0: best music, Hot 100. You've got Zai with you. We're not too far away now from 1 o'clock, which means it's time for me to get on out of here. So enjoy the rest of your Monday afternoon. Will and Woody back today from 5 o'clock. Sam and Ann tomorrow morning from 5:30. Thanks to Harvey Norman. Jackie is in next. And I tell you what, she's only got a couple more shows left with you guys. Very sad to see Jackie go, but I tell you what, nonetheless, she's still going to entertain you right through until her last show this Thursday. I'll catch you guys back tomorrow morning from 10.
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11: Hello, I'm Michaela Carr. After 39 days and 104 matches, the World Cup is over with Spain crowned champion. The newsroom's John Michael is in New Jersey with more.
12: Celebrations are underway for Spain after a brilliant performance in this morning's final. The European champions dominating possession with 20 shots on goal, defeating Argentina 1-0 in extra time. It is the second time Spain has lifted the cup and their first since 2010. While question marks are now on the future of Lionel Messi, with a 39-year-old Argentine superstar yet to reveal if this tournament will be his last.
11: The Prime Minister claims Pauline Hanson is talking down Australia on the world stage. It follows the One Nation leader slamming Australia's migration levels during a Conservative conference in London. Anthony Albanese says it's astonishing.
13: Pauline Hanson has travelled overseas to engage in various activities with fringe people and to talk Australia down. I don't think that's appropriate.
11: Broadcaster and former Senator Darren Hinch is being remembered today during a state funeral in Melbourne. Known as the human headline, Hinch spent decades across radio, TV and newspapers before entering federal politics. And Australian punters are being warned about fake gambling sites, which are part of a new scam known as scrambling. Those sites get users to enter their bank details and deposit funds to make bets, but they're never paid out. Ken Hinckley says he's ready to get back into it after being confirmed as the inaugural coach of Tasmania's AFL team. Hinckley joins the Devils after stepping away from Port Adelaide last year. And Manly is sweating on the fitness of Tom Trbojevic. He strained his right hamstring during yesterday's loss to the Titans. He missed 7 weeks earlier this season after straining his left hamstring. That's the latest news and sport.
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0: You're on Hot 100, hanging out with Jackie this afternoon for your drive home. We are doing today's show with Darwin Mazda. Now, I am counting down the days until I get out of Darwin, which is super, super sad. I have officially 4 radio shows left before my departure, before the public holiday this Friday. So I'm really going to rip in and hopefully make the most of it. We've got a bunch of legends jumping on this afternoon, every day this week, actually, to contribute to my territory love poem. I am, confessing my love to the top end, and I'm getting cool people in to do the same with me. People have made a big impact, not only for myself, but up here in the territory as well. And we all have something in common, and that's our deep, deep, deep love for this crazy, wild, beautiful place. Now, I'm also giving away a bunch of prizes. I didn't realize I had all these awesome prizes to give away today, so I'm super excited. The Spider-Man in-season passes. We're doing that at around about 2 o'clock. We've got Royal Darwin family passes as well to the show, which should be awesome. Plus, I'm giving away tickets to Darwin Festival, which is just around the corner. It's going to be a very busy Monday afternoon, so let's rip in.
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We're talking about a GWM Tank 300. 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
1: You're on Hot 100, hanging out with Jackie this afternoon. I get around that song. It's a new Olivia Rodrigo track. It's very loud and fun. There's lots happening. Then all of a sudden it just cuts off right at the end, super quickly, like kind of anticlimactically. Anyways, but I get around it. She's super talented. Speaking of talented musicians, coming up after the break, we've got some Pearl Jam on the way, a bit of Glass Animals, plus this one from Maroon 5.

0: growing up, and I still like listening to their music. Now, although the lyrics sound like Adam Levine's talking about a toxic relationship, he actually revealed later on that this song was inspired by the band's frustration with their record label, which was, I guess, pressuring them to write more songs for their debut album, Songs About Jane. Now, he said that he wrote it when he was angry about the pressure, and thank God he did. I wonder how that goes down when artists create songs about their management or people involved in their creative process. Do they play it to them and be like, haha, it's about you? I'm not sure, but it's a banger, and it's coming up here on Hot 100 very soon.
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0: You're on Hot 100, hanging out with Jackie till around about 5 o'clock today. Now, we are looking for fun workplaces. 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Now, it's pretty straightforward. All you got to do is tell us why you and your work colleagues, maybe your workmates, I don't know what you call them, your work boyfriend, I've got two of those, Sam and Ant, just jump online. And tell us what makes them, I guess, special. And from there, you could score yourself a Domino's pizza party for the entire team. 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I love when we have work pizza parties here, especially when it's with Domino's. It's the best. So thanks, guys. Thanks, Domino's, for making it happen. And make sure you let us know exactly who you are.
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6: Hello, I'm Michaela Carr. The former Attorney General Mark Dreyfus is appearing before the Royal Commission into Anti-Semitism. He's told the inquiry that Australia should consider banning protests outside synagogues and Jewish schools, with similar laws already in place outside abortion clinics. Iran says not a single drop of oil or gas will pass through the Strait of Hormuz if American aggression towards it continues. The Revolutionary Guard says the pathway will continue to be unsafe, while it's also warning the US military to prepare for what it calls a punitive operation. Darren Hinch has been remembered as a voice for the voiceless at a state funeral in Melbourne. Longtime radio friend Darren James opened the ceremony with Hinch's coffin draped in an Australian flag and adorned with red roses. Former producer Dermot O'Brien says the 82-year-old shared every aspect of his life through books, radio and more recently social media.
7: Darren's life and career was a very rich and fertile source of outlandish stories and legends.
6: New advice suggests up to 40% of dementia cases could be prevented or delayed by tackling smoking, inactivity, obesity and high blood pressure. The World Health Organization also suggests reducing exposure to air pollution and wood heaters, saying that can help. And celebrations across the world after Spain won the World Cup, defeating Argentina 1-0 in extra time. Donald Trump shared the spotlight with the Spaniards milling around the players after the trophy presentation. The Tasmania Devils say Ken Hinckley's ability to build relationships with his players was the number one reason that he was appointed as the club's inaugural coach. Hinckley beat out the likes of Nathan Buckley and John Longmire for the job and starts in the role immediately. And the Broncos insist Michael Maguire is the best man for the job, outlining plans to extend his contract long term. Madge is currently on contract at Brisbane until the end of 2027. That's the latest news and sport.
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9: Our next low tide of 1.8 metres will be at 4:30pm, followed by our next high tide of 6 metres at 10:30 later this evening. The rest of today is set to be clear. It's a beautiful day out there. I enjoyed my lunchtime stroll today. A little bit of a cool breeze in the city, which is always nice, especially in the sunshine. Now, tomorrow's going to be a sunny one as well, with tops of 30 in Darwin, 29 in the rural area and 28 in Katherine.
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You're on Hot 100. Now, there's plenty of stuff happening around our beautiful town and throughout the Top End at the moment. And one thing that I am super excited for is the Royal Darwin Show. We are spoilt rotten here at Hot 100. We actually get to go the day before and go on some of the rides. And I'm so excited to do that and just to have fun and to scream and be silly and be young and enjoy all the fruits that Darwin Show has to offer. Now, if you like show bags, rides, animals, food, and all the fun that the Royal Darwin Show normally supplies, get ready as they are celebrating their 75th birthday this weekend. It's kicking off on the 23rd. Actually, that's Thursday. That's very, very, very soon through until Saturday evening. If you want to be there, give me a bell right now, 8941 1001. I am giving away a family pass for 2 adults and 3 kids. Those 3 children have to be under 14 years of age. So if you'd like to enjoy one of Darwin's biggest family events, please be my guest. Give me a call right now. Hey, you're on Hot.

0: Jack.
1: You're on Hot 100. Driving home with Jackie today. Now, the phones are going off. You guys are so excited to go to the Darwin show. We're going to get Chantelle on the phone. Hey, Chantelle, how are you?
2: Hi, how are you?
1: I'm good, mate. How are you?
2: Yeah, good, thank you.
1: Are you keen to go to the show?
2: I am. I told my girls we weren't going to go this year, but hopefully.
1: No, now you are. Congratulations.
2: Thank you. They'll be super excited.
1: Yay. How do they take that? I mean, like, when my mum would say we weren't doing things, we normally weren't. Definitely, yeah, we definitely weren't doing them. But they should be pretty keen now, right?
2: Yeah, they were absolutely gutted. We've been once before when my little one was, like, very little, and I was like, oh, we won't go this year. And, yeah, what? Why?
1: Yay. Well, what do you like about the show? Or what are the kids like about the show?
2: Oh, I like the animals, but they like the show bags and the little game.
1: Okay. I've been told there's some really, really, really cute puppies that are going to be there on Saturday afternoon.
2: Oh, okay.
1: Yeah.
2: Saturday afternoon seems to be the best time to go.
1: Awesome, girl. Well, I'll send you over some tickets, okay?
2: Fantastic. Thank you so much.
1: No worries. Have fun.
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going Mazda. I best let the young lassies Tay Tay Swift and Sabrina Carpenter finish their song. I tend to cut people off, don't I, from time to time. Maybe I'll sort that out before the end of the week, before I dip out of my radio career for a hot second. Now, I wanted to talk about this absolute queen. I've been a fan of Britney Spears since I was a little girl.

0: Britney's son, James, is setting the record straight, shutting down some super, super, super wild rumours. I don't know if you've seen them or not, but basically conspiracy theories are claiming that the pop superstar has sadly passed away and he's been replaced by a clone, which couldn't be more far from the truth. Her 19-year-old James has dismissed it, saying it's absolutely ridiculous. Jaden has said that his mum is alive, she's well, and she's doing just fine, urging people to stop spreading the bizarre speculation online. It is the latest reminder that not everything you see on the internet is true, especially when it comes to Britney Spears. Leave Britney alone. She's already been through the bloody ringer enough. Anyways, that song's coming up here on Hot 100 very soon.
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6: Hello, I'm Michaela Carr. The former Attorney General Mark Dreyfus is appearing before the Royal Commission into Anti-Semitism. He's told the inquiry that Australia should consider banning protests outside synagogues and Jewish schools, with similar laws already in place outside abortion clinics. Iran says not a single drop of oil or gas will pass through the Strait of Hormuz if American aggression towards it continues. The Revolutionary Guard says the pathway will continue to be unsafe, while it's also warning the US military to prepare for what it calls a punitive operation. Darren Hinch has been remembered as a voice for the voiceless at a state funeral in Melbourne. Longtime radio friend Darren James opened the ceremony with Hinch's coffin draped in an Australian flag and adorned with red roses. Former producer Dermot O'Brien says the 82-year-old shared every aspect of his life through books, radio and more recently social media.
7: Darren's life and career was a very rich and fertile source of outlandish stories and legends.
6: New advice suggests up to 40% of dementia cases could be prevented or delayed by tackling smoking, inactivity, obesity and high blood pressure. The World Health Organization also suggests reducing exposure to air pollution and wood heaters, saying that can help. And celebrations across the world after Spain won the World Cup, defeating Argentina 1-0 in extra time. Donald Trump shared the spotlight with the Spaniards milling around the players after the trophy presentation. Ken Hinckley's rapport with his players is the main reason he was appointed as Tasmania's inaugural coach. Devils CEO Brendan Gale says they have every confidence in him as they build towards 2028.
8: We've agreed to a five-year term that will commence on 1 November this year.
6: And Bernard Tomic has won his first pro tennis title in 8 years, defeating an Estonian opponent at the Challenger Lincoln in the US. That's the latest news and sport.
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9: accident breakdown free around the place this afternoon. Busy though, McMinn Street to the city, the Stuart Highway, Waldo, Wedding at Berrima. Tiger Brennan Drive at Seven Tower Road, and roadworks continuing too on Trail Road at Perra Drive at Linko Road near the Palmerston Hospital as well. KFC are dropping 31 deals over 31 days this Christmas in July for you to unwrap in-app. Let the festivities begin. 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
13: Our next low tide of 1.8 metres will be at 4:30 p.m. followed by our next high tide of 6 metres at 10:30 p.m. The rest of today is looking clear. Tomorrow is going to be clear as well with more sunshine on the way. We're going to have tops of 30 in Darwin tomorrow, 29 in the rural area and 28 in Katherine.
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0: Hot 100, you're driving home with Jackie today. Now, we have the wonderful Oi in the studio. I don't think you need, any introduction, Oi. Everybody knows you.
1: Well, a lot of people, I suppose, yes.
0: Yeah. What do you love about the Territory?
1: Well, I love that I can be part of your Territory highlights, really. Yeah. That's made my day.
0: Well, it's a beautiful place. I have definitely loved calling this place home and feel incredibly spoiled. And also to work alongside you and Cuddles and go to the nude beach tomorrow, apparently.
1: Yeah, yeah, that'd be great. Hope it's not cold like today.
0: No. Now, tell us a little bit about you and your Territory story, Oi.
1: Oh, well, I love the Territory because of the climate, the people. I mean, there's a little bit of bad in the Territory and there's plenty of crazy in Darwin, but there's so much good stuff that outweighs that. So I'm a professional muso, has been for 30-something years, but I actually ended up in the Territory to try and get away from that lifestyle of pubs and clubs and, you know, like playing music. And I came up here to run a barramundi fishing business with a mate of mine.
0: So
1: skippers at Dundee, little quick plug for Ben.
0: Yep.
1: It was a labour of love and, just sort of I started doing gigs and then realised, what are you doing, you know? So, got back in and met a fellow called Russell, and he took me under his wing, and now I sort of just run the LACT, all the music, all the live pub music. Not all, sorry, I shouldn't say that, but a lot of live music, and I love dealing with musos.
0: Now, you were saying before, I went on my lunchtime walk and I was like, always an interesting person to talk to because he has met so many people and you have met so many musicians in terms of your job and what you do. Who has been, I guess, a highlight for you in terms of getting them up to Darwin and watching them perform?
1: Well, I'd have to say the coolest dude I've ever met in that aspect is John Butler.
0: Ah.
1: He is just so, he doesn't try to be, he's just natural, but he's just so, you know, gentle and loving and just in his natural persona, you know, say hello to everybody. You know, you get some of them come up and they don't want to be talked to anybody, but that's, you know, but John was like, we've had him a couple of times now and he was just really, really, really cool to work with.
0: Mm-hmm.
1: And just to be around. And my biggest starstruck moment was Red Hot Summer when I got to meet my idol, Ian Moss.
0: Okay, cool.
1: Met him. So, yeah, we do meet lots of people, but you don't, it's not like you're hanging out with them, they're not your best friends, they're here to do a job and they, you know what I mean, they're probably like you and I, we've got enough friends so we don't need any more, you know?
0: Yeah,
1: so,
0: of course. Yeah. And they're, I guess, like performing and as you said, they're here to do a job. Do you find, I guess, like artists, do they ever make any comments about the Territory
1: some people love it. Morgan Evans loved the Territory, you know, went barra fishing and croc hunting and not croc hunting, but, you know, out chasing crocs and, amazing. And then, you know, you get people come up and they go, that was so good, you know. Missy Higgins the other week, you know, like she said, I love playing in Darwin. You know, she was legitimately excited and she's just gone out and had 3,500, 4,000 people in awe of her talent, you know. But she was so excited behind the scenes after the gig that she just loves playing in the Territory.
0: Now, what's one thing you'd miss most if you left tomorrow, Oi?
1: Oh, I think the climate, to be honest.
0: Like, the climate?
1: I mean, the people, but everyone says the people.
0: Yeah.
1: Wherever you go, you know, you surround yourself with like-minded and friendly people, it's the same. But just the climate, like, you know, I mean, you just, like, I love riding motorbikes and up here, you just jump on with jeans and a t-shirt and you know you can go and ride, and although it was a bit cold today,
0: it was nippy,
1: but you know what I mean, like normal, just the climate, you just don't need to worry, like, you know, jeans is probably as dressed up as you get in the Territory, t-shirt, you know, like I love going to events where they say Territory formal, which is Crocs, brand new shorts and a button-up shirt, you know, like it's just...
0: 40 shorts, of
1: you just
0: course.
1: You just love it, you know.
0: Yeah, it's so laid back. Now, Oi, love you lots, mate. Thank
1: love
0: you
1: too.
0: So much for, I guess, making my Territory experience lots of fun. Thank you for booking me at Mayberry.
1: Tacka Jacka. We love Tacka Jacka. We just went at the wrong time of the year to really go boom. But
0: we did,
1: you're fantastic at what you do, and

on Hot 100. We're doing today's show with Darwin Mazda. Now, coming up after the break, we've got some good music on the way. Well, personally, I think it's great. A bit of Stella Lefty as well. She sounds a bit like this.

0: actually Stella Lefovsky. Now, she gained widespread attention in 2026, aka this year, with her viral country pop song, which we're listening to right now, Boston. Became huge on TikTok and different streaming platforms as well. She is. However, I was like, I wonder who this chicky baby is. I'm going to do some deep diving around her and her story. She's actually the daughter of a billionaire entrepreneur, a co-founder of Groupon and the founder of Tempest AI, which is really, really interesting. She started sharing music on TikTok and independent platforms before singing with major labels and just built a large online following, which I think for a lot of people is the way to go in this day and age. If you are a musician, just keep putting it out there. I know she's got a billionaire as a father, and it might not be as easy as her trajectory, but keep putting it out there. Keep making music. Hey, you're on Hot 100.
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7: Accident breakdown free, busy though. McMinn Street to the City, Wilder Road at Bayview, the Stewart Highway at Berrima, and roadworks continuing as well on Trout Road, Pera Drive and Linko Road to the Palmerston Hospital. The census is coming this August. You'll get instructions soon on what to do. 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

0: As Spider-Man in a world that doesn't remember him. Ruh-roh, that's not very nice. And the pressure of seeing his old friends as well move on without him, it sparks a change in Peter. He may not have the power to control. There's a trailer online. If you haven't sussed it out yet and you're a Spider-Man fan, have a quick little listen to this.
1: What is happening to me?
2: Did you miss me, Spidey?
1: I'm losing my mind. I am totally out of control. I gotta fix whatever this is right now.
3: Final semester, MIT.
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3: Maybe someone.
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0: Interesting. Spidey-Man's up Struggle Street a little bit, I think, but it looks great. It looks awesome. Guys, we are giving away in-season passes, so if you would like to grab one of those, please give us a call when you hear any of the Hot 100 announcers talking about it. This is an in-season pass for Spider-Man, Brand New Day, and it's all thanks to Event Cinemas. So give me a bell, 8941 1001. I'd love to give them to a big Spider-Man fan.
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0: You're on Hot 100. We're doing today's show with Darwin Mazda. Now, I've been ticking things off my Darwin bucket list. Yesterday, I was meant to go out to Crabclaw with a bunch of mates. They all bailed, and I was like, you know what? I'm just going to do it anyways. My time in the top end is short, and I am so, so, so keen to get out there, and I'm grateful that I did because it's a beautiful spot. If you haven't been to Crabclaw, may this be a reminder that you can take yourselves on some solo dates, and you'll never know, I guess, who you'll stumble across in the top end, which brings me to the next part of this story. Yesterday, I met the brilliant chap who runs the Mango Nada bus at the Berry Springs markets. If you don't know what a Mango Nada is, it's a drink that they make in Mexico using mango, lime. It's kind of like a smoothie. Anyways, I took a photo of old mate's van. If you've seen it getting around the rural area, you'll know exactly who I'm talking about. He was such a legend as well, this guy. But I kind of took a photo, and normally I'd ask, but I just went for it. And he said, "Oi, if you're going to take a photo, you need to at least try a Mango Nada." And before I knew it, I was getting served Mango Nada with Bundy rum at the servo, at the petrol station, at the Bowser. And I was just like, I love the territory so much. This guy is so, so, so fun. We didn't say much to each other, but we didn't need to. It was just on for, yeah, it was great. We just were friends almost immediately. If you know the bloke that drives the Mango Nada bus, say g'day, say that Jackie from Hot 100 says hello and that I really, really, really appreciate my drink that he gave me. I needed that at 11 a.m. on a Sunday morning. Drinking responsibly, obviously. And if you do go to Berry Springs Market or if you haven't been before, make sure you support him because he makes an unreal Mango Nada. And he's just an all-round legend. And you got to keep talking to one another, guys. Say g'day. Say hello. Maybe ask for permission before you take photos, but say g'day. All right, you're on Hot 100. Coming up after the break, we've got Davo, a.k.a. our old brekkie announcer, jumping on to partake in my territory love poem. We're also going to get Shalom Carr on the show to talk about his upcoming fringe shows. Plus, I'm giving away Darwin Festival tickets. It's going to be a busy hour.
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6: Hello, I'm Michaela Carr. The former Attorney General has told the Royal Commission into Anti-Semitism there needs to be stronger moderation of online platforms. Mark Dreyfus has given an account of lived experience as a Jewish MP, saying he's been personally targeted since the October 7 Gaza attacks. He also called for exclusion zones around Jewish schools and synagogues. Bahrain is on full alert with air raid sirens sounding for the second time today. This comes after Iran threatened the US military with a punitive operation in response to its latest aggression. The US has carried out a fresh wave of airstrikes after another American service member died in the conflict. Darren Hinch has been remembered during a state funeral in Melbourne. Victorian MP Danny Pearson recalling the 82-year-old as compassionate and unapologetic.
7: He never shied away from a fight and in so doing gave a voice to those who couldn't speak for themselves.
6: A man who clashed with a Melbourne journalist has been ordered to undergo anger management. 32-year-old David Scholes made a menacing call to The Age's Nick McKenzie on Christmas Eve over an article he wrote about the man's employer. And identical quadruplets have been born to a woman in Brisbane. The four girls were delivered by C-section at 28 weeks in what's been described as a rare event as they came about after the splitting of a single egg. Ken Hinckley says he's ready to get back into it after being confirmed as the inaugural coach of Tasmania's AFL team. Hinckley joins the Devils after stepping away from Port Adelaide last year. And Manly is sweating on the fitness of Tom Trbojevic. He strained his right hamstring during yesterday's loss to the Titans. He missed 7 weeks earlier this season after straining his left hamstring. That's the latest news and sport.
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10: Our next low tide of 1.8 metres will be at 4:30 p.m, followed by our next high tide of 6 metres at 10:30 p.m. The rest of today is clear. Tomorrow is going to be clear as well. Another beautiful dry season day incoming with tops of 30 in Darwin, 29 in the rural area and 28 in Katherine.

0: Hot 100, you're driving home with Jackie today. Now we have the wonderful, the beautiful, the almighty, incredibly talented.
1: Oh, we just called me almighty.
0: In the studio. How are you, my dear?
1: I'm good. Really, really busy, but that's a great way to be when you're an artist.
0: Now, we caught up a couple of months ago, and I remember you were so excited. I think you got home after bar choir and you frantically submitted your entries for Darwin Fringe.
1: At the last second.
0: All of a sudden, we blink and it's here. You've got four massive shows,
1: four
0: really different
1: shows. Very.
0: You've already completed the first one on Sunday.
1: Yeah, absolutely.
0: And yeah?
1: Amazing, amazing. Sold out. Exclusive night with Shalom Carr. It was amazing.
0: Now, tell us about, I guess, the other three shows you've got coming up.
1: Fireman's back. We sold out three shows, front page news. But I really want to say, because this show is not about the sensational story. It is.
0: Yeah.
1: But it's really about an homage to first responders and my dear friend that was with me that just looked after me. So this is a love letter to him.
0: Yep.
1: And a love letter to first responders who have saved my bacon, let's call it, on a number of occasions.
0: Nah, we called it penis last time.
1: We did say
0: Simon
1: penis.
0: Saved
1: yes,
0: my penis.
1: 100.
0: I think we said it seven times, actually.
1: Yeah, I should release that video again. So that's on Thursday.
0: Yeah.
1: And we're like 70% sold.
0: Okay. Tell us about your other shows.
1: So I've got Charlie Chaplin, Men Are Not Machines.
0: Mm-hmm.
1: It's a commentary. AI is not going anywhere. We know that.
0: Yeah.
1: But how do we stay human?
0: Okay.
1: When this is rising at the same time?
0: Mm-hmm.
1: I think it's very important. And we can't answer that question, but we've got a very beautiful way of teaching everybody in the audience how we can.
0: Of course. And you'll have to go and see the show to find out.
1: It's on Saturday, 6 o'clock at Brownsmart. It's going to be beautiful. And we sing we have a Michael Jackson song in there as well.
0: Okay, cool. Yeah. And if you haven't had the privilege of listening to Shalom sing, he's incredible. So even just going to see that in itself would be unreal. Tell us about your last show. I have many questions about
1: Vinyl
0: this
1: Stories.
0: One.
1: Yes. Vinyl Stories. So Vinyl Stories, we've got three artists, myself, John Rawnsley, DJ Spinifex, and also Melanie Mullinger, Nullumboy poet.
0: Uh-huh.
1: We've each got a lot of time to play our favourite vinyl.
0: Wow.
1: Live.
0: Okay.
1: And tell the stories behind it. And I've chosen a 17 and a half minute Donna Summer song from a 1978 album, Live
0: Yum.
1: And More. I'm not going to say what it is here today, but I am also mixing a cake on stage.
0: Whilst doing it.
1: That I know from memory. My mother's favourite recipe.
0: Oh, stop.
1: A one egg chocolate sponge, which she would times by six to bake in a roasting dish.
0: Yep.
1: To feed the family, a Maori family for 2 days, a white family for a week.
0: That took me a second. I was like, oh, yeah.
1: I have 20 minutes to do and 17 and a half minute takes up pretty much the entire time.
0: Okay, brilliant. Because I was going to ask, what are you doing while you're playing your favourite record? But you're making a cake.
1: So it's the same song that Alyssa Liu, the ice skater.
0: Oh, yeah.
1: That won the gold medal earlier, used. That's that song.
0: But a 17-minute version. Why aren't songs made like that anymore? Seriously.
1: We don't do epic anymore. And I know every lick of that entire 17-and-a-half-minute song. I turn the lights out as a boy, and this is going somewhere else. And there's a duet in the middle of it that my parents used to sing, so I talk about them. I talk about my mum, her amazing career as a world champion darts player.
0: Oh,
1: she was number one in the world.
0: Really?
1: She was 16.
0: Shalom. You just have so much depth. There's so many.
1: Life is beautiful when you really go back and look properly.
0: Of course. Of course. So take a beat with Shalom, make a cake with Shalom, and enjoy your Sunday evening with DJ Spinifex and
1: Melanie Mullinger.
0: Okay.
1: From Nullumboy. She's just been to Amsterdam.
0: Oh, wow.
1: For slam poetry the Sydney Opera House.
0: So she's proper good.
1: Proper. She was Yolnu. She's from Nullumboy. I went to Nullumboy recently, did Fireman Save My Penis.
0: Mm.
1: Sold out. And they were all there. It was such a great time. I'm an adopted son of East Arnhem now.
0: Amazing. And I saw your video after you left Nullumboy. And those tears were so genuine. And it's,
1: You know, I get chastised a little bit by crying live on camera.
0: Cares,
1: I don't.
0: Shalom.
1: I don't. Because all the comments, people share those feelings.
0: Of course.
1: I'm used to filming myself all day long. And I cried in the Sam Neill death the other day.
0: Yep.
1: and shared that. And the amount, it's worth all the people then sharing that same feeling.
0: 100%. So keep sharing as well, Shalom. Thank you for sharing your work and your story with the Top End and the rest of the world. Let's run through those shows one more time and the dates.
1: I'm Saved by a Penis. On Thursday, the 23rd of July.
0: Yep.
1: Then on Friday, it's Vinyl Stories at Brown Smart. Mm-hmm. We're doing another show the next day on Saturday.
0: Yep.
1: It's 6 o'clock on Saturday night. It is Charlie Chaplin, Men Are Not Machines.
0: Uh-huh.

0: You're on Hot 100 now. Darwin Festival is just around the corner and I sadly won't be here, but I just know and love and adore this festival. I think it is absolutely unreal. If you are around the top end throughout the couple of weeks that it goes on or takes over Darwin, make sure you make the most of it. Now, I'm giving away a double pass to the Drones on the 8th of August at 9 p.m. They're performing at the Impex stage, which will be an absolute hoot. They're backed by popular demand after a 10-year sabbatical. Now, the Drones are reforming for a one-off tour of Australia and they're coming to the top end. If you love hard-hitting Aussie indie rock, then make sure you give me a bell right now. These guys are amazing. The Drones turned their outsider status into a badge of honour, winning Australian music prizes from their, I guess, LP Wait Long by the River and The Bodies of Your Enemies Will Float, releasing 7 studio albums and touring with the likes of Neil Young, Patti Smith, The Dirty Three, just to name a few. This is a big deal and it's not a drill. Now, if you don't get through, that's okay. You can jump online and buy any tickets that you might need via darwinfestival.org.au. But if you want to see the Drones, call me right now. Hey, you're on Hot.
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5: 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Busy though, McMinn Street to the city, the Stuart Highway at Berrima, Tiger Brennan Drive at Siventar Road, Wilder Road at Bayview, and roadworks too on Trower Road at Pera Drive. 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

0: 100, you're driving home with Jackie today. Now, I am counting down the days until I depart Darwin. Sadly, I've got 4 shows left, and over the last week or so, I've had the privilege of getting a bunch of big personalities, lovers of the territory on the line. We are currently joined by Davo, aka Lauren Davidson, one of my nearest and dearest from up here in X Hot 100 announcer. How are you, mate?
1: Oh, it's so good to be back on the airwaves in the top end, baby. But I wish it was for a better reason than saying goodbye to you, Jackie.
0: I know. Sad times. Now, you did this almost a year ago. You departed. You left the territory.
1: Honestly, what a crazy time. I can't believe it has been almost a year since I left the territory, and I think about it every single day.
0: Which is surprising, Davo. I remember you texting Duffy and I being like, I actually really, really miss Darwin a lot.
1: I do. Like I said, it's one of those places that really sneaks into your heart, and you don't believe that. Honestly, it was just such a crazy time for me up there. I wouldn't have believed that it would have just had such a huge impact on my every single day. Like, I love it. I miss it. What an incredible spot. Honestly, my time in Darwin, I almost had, I reckon, 2 years up there. And it was the biggest challenge that I'd ever done. I'd never lived in anywhere like the territory before. But it was also the most rewarding. I learned so much about myself. I learned so much about life. I learned so much about our beautiful country. But it was one of those things where I had to go through the territory tough, paces that we went through to come out the other side, and I could not be more grateful for that time I had in the top end.
0: Yeah, well, your beautiful mum as well had a pretty solid stint up here where she fell in love with the territory many moons ago, and I loved when she'd come up and visit you, Davo. It was just so, so, so sweet to see you both flourishing and running around in the top end.
1: Mitchell Street did not know what hit it when Irene came to town. I don't know if you remember. She went to Mayberry and ate someone's leftovers from the bar. She thought it was complimentary food from the actual pub. But, yeah, she absolutely got around it. And, yeah, I mean, like I said, the poles at, what's that club? The one next to Tap Bar? Yeah, the poles in there. Never saw her coming.
0: She had a bit of a stack down some stairs as well, didn't she?
1: Oh, my God. Yeah, that's probably what the hip replacement was for after a night on Mitchell, mate.
0: Oh, that's so good. Now, I'm curious, do you have any survival tips for newcomers up here in the top end?
1: Chafe cream.
0: The 3 B's, baby.
1: Hang on, sorry, I've lost my headphones. I'm laughing too much.
0: Chafe cream.
1: I mean, just get ready to sweat. Forget your makeup. You're not going to need it anymore. Yeah. And just all the best. Get ready to have wet hair in every single photo that you have.
0: Now, if we had, I guess, a slogan for the top end, what would it be? An unofficial slogan, Davo? Does anything come to mind?
1: Bloody hell, that's a tough question. I mean, there's too much. You've got your territory tough. I mean, see you in the NT is already thriving. Oh, why would we change it?
0: Good answer, Chafe cream.
1: Chafe cream, I mean...

0: He said to me, look, you're going to get hit by a firework. It's just part of it.
1: And don't stare anyone in the eyes at Shags, right?
0: Don't look in the eyes at Shags because if you do make too much eye contact at Shags, you might you will end up married with three kids. You've got to be so damn careful. Another piece of advice that I always learnt from the Territory, which this is an interesting one, and I don't know how true it is. You might need to talk to Wild Man about it. Uh-huh. But one of the locals there told me that if you ever got stopped by a crocodile, if you ever got in strife with a crocodile, you need to pop your finger up their bum because they feel shame and they'll let you go.
1: Oh, Damo, the Territory misses you, my love. Come back up here, put your finger up some crocs' bums. I want you to get booed up at Shags as well. I think it would just be incredible. I love you so much. Thank you for making the Territory a really special place for me. And I know we both share a deep, deep, deep love of this crazy place. So I'm grateful that we got to do it together.
0: Oh, I'm so grateful. And Jackie, honestly, you should be so proud for the impact you've had on the community up in the Top End. You've done so much for people up there. I mean, I always think about your Cyclone Tracy interviews, which were incredible. Thanks, not baby. To mention the work you've done in the community and all your fundraising as well. Like, you should be so proud of what you've done up there. And I'm sure the Territory thanks you for the time that you've put into it. And my God, can I just say to the Territory, I want to say a huge thank you to the Territory for having me up there for the 2 years, because mate, it's so close to my heart, and I'm so thankful for all the memories that was made.
1: I know. Aren't we lucky, Davo? All right, we're going to have a reunion very, very soon. You're on Hot 100. Tune in to K-Rock as well every afternoon if you get sick of me or now that I'm gone.
2: The NT has had some pretty big sports names. Cyril Rioli, Nova Peris, and Cadell Evans, just to name a few. But do you have what it takes to be on the same playing field as these guys? We want to find the NT's next Little Legends. Sam and Ant's showdown will have them coaching your team to the big game. If you win, it's the bragging rights for you. However, if you lose, it'll be entirely their fault. It's Sam and Ant's showdown on Hot 100. Thanks to Jape Homemaker Village and Domino's Pizza.
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0: Cause I gotta have faith. Ooh, I gotta have faith. Because I gotta have faith. You're on Hot 100. Now, I am getting out of here for the day. It's my last Monday on Hot 100, but I've got lots of stuff to do in terms of packing up my life and getting ready to get out of here. I'm actually, I'm going home, providing some pizzas for my mates, and we're going to do a bit of a cleaning bee, which is very nice. I'm going to call it the Hour of Power. We'll see how much stuff we get done. I have wrangled those two boys from the Brekkie Show to help out as well. Actually, no, I live with one of them. Of course he should be helping out. All right, guys, I'm going to get out of here. Will and Woody will be with you very soon, and Sam and Ant will be back from around about 5:30 tomorrow morning.
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11: Hello, I'm Makata Carr. A Victorian woman facing terrorism offences has been freed on bail. Rayan Al-Houli has been in custody for 2 months after being charged with being a member of a number of terrorist organisations as well as entering a declared area. A Melbourne magistrate has released her, saying the risk to the community is low. There's been a fresh round of airstrikes in Iran following the death of another US service member. Iran has been firing on other Gulf countries and tankers in the Strait of Hormuz. The President, Donald Trump, again claiming Tehran's military has been decimated.
12: They've got some missiles, they've got some drones, they've got some manufacturing ability, not much. We control the strait, they don't control anything. So we'll see what happens, but we hit them very hard again tonight.
11: Broadcaster and former Senator Darren Hinch has been farewelled at a state funeral in Melbourne. Ray Martin says the 82-year-old was born with a megaphone for a voice, and there was nothing subtle about him.
13: Only one other thing extra, I think, that he would have demanded today, and that's a standing ovation. So let's give it to Hinch. As we say this last goodbye, please, a standing ovation for Hinch. Thank you.
11: And Andy Burnham is expected to be sworn in as the new British Prime Minister later today. His election ends a months-long political saga after former PM Sir Keir Starmer lost the confidence of his own party amid bad polling and poor local election results. Adelaide is keen to have Darcy Fogarty available for Thursday night's home game against Collingwood, so the club is off to the AFL Tribunal tonight to challenge his three-match ban for striking. And in the NRL, Dean Young has been appointed permanent coach of St George Illawarra. The Dragons have reportedly appointed the former premiership-winning coach as head coach until at least the end of 2028, 3 months after putting him in charge on an interim basis. That's the latest news and sport.
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0: Yes, it is Will and Woody. I hope you're having a brilliant drive home. I'm still broadcasting from Corsica Woods over in Europe for another week, visiting my partner's family, which is just lovely. Until a spate of gastro swept through the house.
1: I've got to say, none of us feel any pity for you. Like, we've just seen shots of you totally at the beach, shots of the pool, the beautiful weather. Suffering your jocks over there going through the gastro outbreak, my friend, because we are back here and we are working like dogs for this national tour for you, DJ Will. So many questions I need to ask you, actually, just about the logistics of the national tour. But if you do want DJ Will to DJ at your event or your celebration, head to willandwoody.com, hit the win button, register your event, and I'm going to be honest, get in quick. We have had thousands of registrations, and I wish we could make them all, Will.
0: I don't.
1: Right.
0: Given some of them, some of them are horrific suggestions.
1: We got an offer. We got an offer for a dog shelter the other day. Dog shelter would have been good. Someone got in touch and said perform for the puppies. I was for that one. We're not sure. We're not sure if we can make that one. But look, keep your events coming, but get in quick because we are going to have to choose the stop-offs on the tour very, very shortly. But we'll
0: talk about today.
1: We are really starting to lock them in today. So we'll talk about it more later in the
0: with
1: show.
0: With my consent. Yeah.
1: The consent thing, not a huge issue. I think legally, because I'm your manager and I speak for you, I can just choose whatever I want. And that is what I'm going to do. So up next, though, DJ tour later. Up next, imagine walking into an Airbnb, Will, and seeing a photo of yourself hanging on the wall.
0: Terrifying.
1: It's happened to two women in real life. I'll explain why up next on Will and Woody.

0: It is Will and Woody here for Yui. I hope you're having a wonderful drive home. Woods, I don't quite know how this story works.
1: It's a horror movie. It's like the start of a horror movie, Will. So Libby and Aubrey Burrell, two sisters from Utah, they're on a family holiday. They walk into an Airbnb and they're looking at, it's a huge photo of a beach. It's like a big print on the wall of the Airbnb. And as they look closer, they start seeing some people who look a little familiar. Here's some audio of them that they posted on socials.
2: The weirdest thing happened. We get to our Airbnb in San Diego. No connections to it. We're looking at this picture and my dad is like, this looks like me. No, this is my dad. That's my sister 10 years ago. And that's Brady, my brother. It's the craziest thing.
3: We are on our Airbnb wall.
1: Pretty rattling for them. You'd obviously start overthinking it.
0: I was about to get killed.
1: Yeah. I'd be like, how?
0: I would think they're like profile. It's like a horror film. It's like, yes. All right, I know who you are.
1: You'd be thinking to yourself,
0: I've been following you for the last 10 years.
1: Right. And I've been tricking you. I've been setting this trap for you to stay in this Airbnb and now I'm coming for you. That's definitely what I'd be thinking. Turns out this is like it's a popular print, which they just happen to be.
0: Oh, they're a stock photo.
1: It's a stock photo. So a photographer on that day. It's a crazy coincidence as well. There's a photographer who takes a photo of that beach, okay? It's a stock photo that's being used in the Airbnb. But they have the moment where they look at the photo and they're like, hooly dooly, we're in that.
0: Wow.
1: Like, so take horror out of it. Still a crazy moment when you look at a random photo and have that moment where you go, I cannot believe that somehow I'm in that photo and I had no idea. And
0: I think the bigger horror story for me, though, Woods, is also the fact that I would realize that I've missed out on 10 years of royalties.
1: It stinks. It absolutely stinks.
0: Yeah, that's the real horror show. I'd be like, oh, my God, how many times has someone used this photo of me? Yeah, I'd be going straight to the courts.
1: It's a big topless shot of Dad as well. Any swimmers, you think you get double money for that, no doubt. He looks good. He looks very good. But, Wilbur, I personally love that moment where you see a photo and you say, hooly dooly, I'm in that. I'm in that photo. And I'm one of the lucky few that this has happened to. I know it's rare, but if it has happened to you, give us a call. But as you know, there were some paparazzi photos of Timothée Chalamet that were taken in Rodeo Drive.
0: Oh, my God.
1: This was Will, I'm forced to bring it. I don't like bringing it up.
0: You bet. You love bringing it up.
1: It's perfectly on topic. There are these paparazzi photos of Timothée Chalamet, and in the background is me in full loser tourist dad mode with my baby strapped to my chest right next to Timothée Chalamet. You can see those photos online, right? The other one for me is also...
0: You have to dig pretty deep to find them.
1: Oh, they're great photos of Timothy. They're great photos. He's got some bagels. The other one for me was Hamish Blake was papped at the beach. This was around the Logies. And I was also in that photo. So I just clicked on an article. It was not about me at all. I was actually just mentioned as random friend, which hurt because I'm in the industry. But I was in those photos with Hamish on the beach. And the first time I saw them was when I clicked on that article not expecting to see myself. So, I know
0: this sounds like an accessible phone topic for everyone.
1: It's hard. It's so rare. It's so incredibly rare. But I'm bold, Will. I'm a bold rogue taker.
0: Your examples are Hamish Blake and Timothée Chalamet.
1: But I'm not the famous one. Great. I'm just in the background. Because the thing is, there's backgrounds of photos. So, I know they're rare. Will doesn't think we're going to hear anything here. Have you ever had a moment where you've gone, hooly dooly, I'm in that photo?
0: Okay.
1: Where did you see it?
0: I'll have an emergency topic up next, obviously.
1: No, you won't need it, mate. You won't need it.
0: Producers.
1: Phone lines are lighting up. They're absolutely ringing off the... Oh, they're all for DJ Will.
0: Will and Woody.

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9: 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Busy though. McMinn Street to the city. The Stuart Highway, Wooler with Ellie and Berrimer. Tiger Brennan Drive at Simmons Road. 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
0: Coming up next. Will and Woody. Keep the show going after you leave the car on the iHeartRadio app. Catch up on anything you've missed and your favourite bits and listen to your heart's content.

0: Are you coming in or what?
1: It is Will and Woody. I hope you guys are having a wonderful drive home. Woods, you got some phones. Unbelievable. We're here for you, the Savo.
2: Bloody oath, full bag. It's because when this moment happens to you, you absolutely remember it. And I just hope it can happen to everyone listening because it's beautiful. It's the moment where you look at a photo and you go, holy dooly, I'm in that photo.
3: Look at this photograph.
2: So the perfect example of this.
1: My God, who has isolated that piece of audio?
2: That's Mark. That is Mark the man, Daniel. He's Mark doing his man. Best work from the dungeon. Mine, and I hate to bring it up again, Will. I hate bringing it up, but I was in the background of a paparazzi shot of Timothy Chalamet when he was walking down Rodeo Drive. You can still see that online. It's a very popular photo. Alana, you've had the moment of hooly dooly. I'm in that photo.
4: I have. Yes, I did childhood modelling, missed out on the position during a casting. Uh-huh. And then 20 years later, my mum found out that I was the baby still on the Huggies packet.
2: No way.
4: Yep.
2: Did you make the claim?
4: Yep, we got royalties. But unfortunately, I didn't get a discount code for when I had my own kids. That's the part that really sucks.
2: Alana, what are we talking there? Like, can you tell us how much cash you got there? Because that is wild that they were using baby photos of you for 20 years and didn't tell you.
4: I mean, it's probably a crime, really. Look, it wasn't a lot. But
2: Alana, I wish...
4: It was helpful, but it wasn't a lot and probably not what I would have fought for now that I'm a little bit older.
2: We love Huggies on this show, but geez, I would have fought for you. The weird thing is everyone listening right now, we know exactly what you look like as a baby. We've all seen it. You're adorable. Alana, you're adorable.
4: Oh, so cute.
1: Yeah, you're a cute baby.
2: Very cute.
1: You're a cute baby, very cute. Alana. And you might be a cute woman. That might be inappropriate.
2: Didn't need to go there.
1: No, well, I don't want to make her feel like, you know, she'd grown out of her good looks.
2: You peaked. Sure,
4: no, definitely haven't. Still just as good looking.
2: Great to hear, Alana. Good for you.
1: It reminds me a little bit of that story that I think was either this year or last year about the guy who sued the estate for Nirvana because they used his photo on the cover of their record.
2: Yes.
1: When he was,
2: yes.
1: You know, the photo is the baby in the pool.
2: Yes.
1: Yeah,
2: yes.
1: And he basically said that they didn't fully consent to them using that photo.
2: Wild.
1: Which is crazy.
2: Got a bit of coin, no doubt. Let's go to Jody.
1: One of the most famous album covers of all time.
2: Yeah, and I'm pretty sure...
1: Alana was right, though, when she said, like, it would be illegal. It's a different time when you... Like, imagine a band putting a baby on it. Like, the hoops to jump through.
2: No doubt.
1: A nude baby on an album cover.
2: No doubt. Crazy. Oh, apparently he lost, I'm just being told, from outside. That guy who tried to sue Nirvana, he lost. Don't know why. Jody, this happened to your friend's parents at a moment where they went, hooly dooly, I'm in that photo.
5: Well, it was my friend whose 70th birthday. We bought her just a jigsaw puzzle, 1,000-piece. It was an Italian street scene from the 70s, and when she put it together, her parents were in the photo. They passed, but it was a really old photo of them in the street.
2: What?
1: Wow.
2: That is crazy.
1: What are the chances?
5: Wow.
2: Did that? Yeah, crazy, Jody. I have no further questions, Your Honor. Let's go to...
1: That's a great story. Wow.
2: Great story. We've got Lexi here now. Lexi, this has happened to your husband.
6: Yeah, so my husband, when I first met him, when I first took him home, I grabbed out the baby album because I actually enjoy my baby album, unlike a lot of people, and we were flicking through it, and we happened to have both of our families have a mutual family friend, and one of the photos, I'm feeding a lamb at this mutual friend's place, and he points at this kid behind me and says, "That's me." So I joke that he's been stalking me for 20-odd years.
2: Hang on. Slow. You're going through a baby album with your now husband.
6: Yeah.
2: He sees a baby photo of you, points at a baby behind you and says, "That's me."
6: Yeah. So I was probably about maybe 5 or 6 and he about the same age. And he was behind me feeding lambs. We were on this property, I was feeding lambs, and he was just behind me as well feeding lambs.
2: Holy. And you had no idea that you'd been friends at all until that moment?
6: No.
2: That is madness.
6: No.
2: That's extraordinary.
1: Wendy, how much later did you meet Lexi? Like, how much later in life did you cross paths again?
6: So we went to the same station in the Northern Territory after high school.
1: Okay, so probably like another 15 years later.
6: Yeah, 10, 11 years maybe.
2: How did your parents tell you, though? Like, as if your parents didn't say, like, when you were hooking up with when this guy, we knew that family.
6: Well, funny story, he partnered a friend of mine to our formal, to my formal, and my dad recognised him because my dad and his dad used to play football together. That's how he found out he was going to the same station as I was, and we sort of just started talking and then got together. So, yeah, went 36,000 Ks away to meet someone who was only 45 minutes down the road.
2: Bloody hell. Do you reckon your dad's, like, worked together to try and hook you guys up so then they could be mates for longer?
6: Oh, look, it wouldn't surprise me. Liam is like the son he never had.
2: Yeah. What are your thoughts on getting our kids together, Wilbur?
1: Our girls?
2: No, you've got a boy now.
1: Yeah, they're into it. Well, no, if the girls are into it,
2: that's true. No, that's true. What are your thoughts?
1: No.
2: Fair enough.

0: It is Will and Woody for Yui. I hope you're having a wonderful drive home, Woods. I think you can generally tell by what happens at the stag do and or hens do as to whether or not the marriage will survive. Whoa. I think there are some, I reckon there are just some line items which go over the threshold, which are like, ooh.
1: Okay.
0: Not sure how healthy that relationship is. So what I'd like to know, because I think these can be fun stories as well, is I'd like you guys to tell us what happened at the Bucks and or Hens do. And then we will tell you, I think Woods, you and I can try and guess whether or not the marriage is still on foot. Now, the reason that we're talking about this is because Matt Healy, the singer from the 1977, great band.
1: I think it's five.
0: Give me some of those
1: guys. Can't be 100% sure, but I think it's five, 75.
0: Well, I think that's just a pitfall of naming your band after a year. Some people are going to get it wrong. Anyway.
1: Got to call yourself DJ Will. Name on the tin. I like that, my brother.
0: Name on the tin.
1: Yeah.
0: Name on the tin. That's Everyone knows what you're talking about.
1: Just call your band name your name. Keep it simple.
0: Anyway, he plays horrific cock rock, and he's one of Taylor Swift's exes, along with half of
1: William.
0: Sorry, I'll write that.
1: We've all had exes.
0: She's a married woman. Anyway, he's also getting married to a model. Surprise, surprise. Gabriette Becquetel. I hope I've pronounced that correctly. And he goes on this stag do in Hollywood. By the way, they get married in Hollywood. They do their vows under the Hollywood sign. Big flags. It gets better. So at the Bucks party, and I can't tell whether this is really either like really funny from his mates or just the most narcissistic thing I think you've ever seen. But so he's the lead singer of this band, 1976. And at the Bucks party, they organize a 1976 tribute band. So like a band that only plays covers of his songs. And then he gets up and performs a full set with a tribute band his own band.
1: I think that's pretty funny. Again, if he didn't organize, as long as he didn't organize it, that's hilarious because he would have hated that.
0: I think if he got up and did a song, I'd be like, really funny. Great. They got the tribute band in. But they had he did the full set list. He did 15 songs, had an intermission. He had a writer out the back.
1: Encore. All right, I'll do one more.
0: Come on, mate, we just want to go to the next pub on the pub crawl. No, guys. I've got the B-siders for you. Here's some audio of him singing. Have a listen. He's really going for
1: it. He's trying. It all of a sudden got lame because he's trying really hard.
0: So, everyone in the back. He said everyone in the back.
1: Oh, dear.
0: Yeah.
1: I don't know anything about Matt Healy, but that's super lame. Me, on the other hand, I had a super cool Bucks. You were one of the people who organized my Bucks party, and how cool is this, guys? Because I was referred to as Big Dog when I was at school. Disgusting, I know. I didn't give myself that nickname. You decided to get I did actually name myself Big Dog. Sorry, I forgot I gave myself that nickname. So you organized a dog washing service to come and wash me like a dog during my Bucks.
0: Yeah.
1: That's pretty cool.
0: And we're all surprised that you and Mim are still together. Because as I said before, I think there are things that happen at stag do's and at hens parties that you look at and you're like, wow, that's over the line. Now, obviously, there's a whole genre of things here that we are not touching on that involves some of the entertainment that might come along to these parties, which I'm sure some of these stories will involve. But what I would like you guys to do now, what happened at the stag do or the hens party, let us know. And then Woods and I are going to try and guess whether or not that relationship is still on foot.
1: Do you think this was a flag? So my wife at her hens, she got made for her by her bridal party a life-size cutout of me as Sexy Woody from Toy Story. And then they revealed that to her. And then she She took it out on the dance floor. But long story short, I got decapitated. Like
0: like an omen. There's an omen that you're on the way out.
1: It came home without a head.
0: Wow.
1: Which for me was a little like, were you not taking care of me on the dance floor kind of thing? Like if I was
0: don't be so sensitive. Don't be so sensitive. It's a cardboard cutout. God, you'd be hard to date. Hey, the reason we're talking about this is Matt Healy, the frontman from the band 1975. He performed in front of his own tribute band, like a tribute band for the 1975. He performed with them, did the full set list, did the full 20 songs, intermission, did the encore. Everyone was like, all right, mate, it's not just about you. And funnily enough, Woods, because we are sort of sitting here, you know, throwing a bit of shade at Matt Healy and the 1976, but what I find, I just had a moment then right before we went on air and I remembered we set up a mock radio show for you at your bucks.
1: We did.
0: Where you interviewed people.
1: I hated that. I hated that.
0: Brother. That's awful.
1: That's not my fault. That's not my fault.
0: I apologize to everyone that went along.
1: It was an absolute lead balloon. It was an absolute lead balloon in the night. Everyone was having a good time. And then all of a sudden it was the late show with Woody. And I was like, why? So you threw a microphone in my hands and put a jacket on me. And then I had to interview my dad. And I was like, I don't know. Why do I want to ask these questions? And then you made, I don't know how this happened, but you made me sing the Backstreet Boys as well. So that is not on me. That is not on me.
0: The Backstreet Boy thing was good gear.
1: Everyone got involved there. Everyone got involved there.
0: Everyone loves the Backstreet Boys at a certain point. We've got, is it Cheyenne?
1: Cheyenne. Hi, Cheyenne. Cheyenne. So this happened. Okay, so we are deciding now, Cheyenne, when you tell us what happened at your husband's Bucks party, we are going to be trying to figure out if you guys are still together. So Cheyenne, what happened at your partner's Bucks?
2: So he went out with his mates and it was like 11 o'clock at night. I got a phone call off my friend and she was like, I've been trying to put this off for a while. We didn't want to call you, but we cannot find your husband and nobody knows where he is.
1: Oh, no.
2: And then I was ringing around for about an hour. He wasn't answering his phone call.
1: No.
2: I rang a lot of people in his Bucks party. No one knew where he was. I got hold of my brother-in-law, and my brother-in-law goes, did he tell you what happened? I was like, no, what happened? He goes, oh, never mind. Hung up the phone.
1: Oh.
2: And then about an hour later, he finally rings me back, and he was in the town back away from everyone else, asleep on the bench at the train station by himself.
0: Oh, he's probably just trying to run away because it was all a bit intense for him. That's sad.
2: The worst part was my brother-in-law saying, do you know what happened? And then hang up the phone.
0: Leaving you in the dark. That's terrifying. So I suppose we're guessing now whether you're still together with this guy.
1: That's right. Train Bucks, weird one. I don't know who has a Bucks on a train, but it could be a good one for you, Will.
2: They'd come back from the city, so.
1: They'd come, right, okay. My God, imagine a Bucks party on a train. Okay, Cheyenne, we are now trying to guess if you two are still together. I can hear the care in your voice.
0: Yeah, when, I agree.
1: As soon as there's you said, he was asleep on a bench by himself. Yeah, there's no way that you would talk about an ex-husband like that. You are still with that great man who had a sleep at a train platform.
2: Well, he tried to get into another pub, but I didn't let him.
1: Did he? Good on him for trying. So are you still with him, Cheyenne?
2: Yes, I am.
1: Great work, Cheyenne.
0: Thanks, you are. Of course you are.
1: Now, Wilbur, are you still up for the idea for your Bucks party where we're going to go to Ibiza and you're going to DJ for us all? You said that to me. You suggested that to me.
0: I didn't suggest that to you.
1: Did you send me a text?
0: I've got to get a gig in Ibiza first, mate. I've got to get a gig in Ibiza first. Right now, the only gig you've got for me is a 3-year-old birthday party and a 7-year-old party at an RSL in Blacktown. No, so
1: plenty more. The national tour of DJ Will. It kicks off, we think, maybe next week. If you want more details or you want Will to DJ for you, you could get in touch with us right now on willandwoody.com, hit the win button and just say, do you know what? I get really bored during halftime of the footy. I'd love DJ Will to come over to my house and just DJ to me alone for 20 minutes. We might do it if you provide snacks. We might.
0: We might.
1: We might. More details very, very shortly on Will and Woody.
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10: Beware of the blob, it creeps.
8: Now, our keen listeners will know that usually it's Will's Reddit, but I have taken over because I've been moved, Will, by all these amazing things that happened at the World Cup final this morning that have nothing to do with the game itself. I know most people listening to us, oof. First comment, Shakira, she did the halftime show. No notes. Phenomenal. Hit it out of the park.
7: Didn't like Coldplay do it as well? That was the first ever half-hour halftime show.
8: Coldplay was so crap. Chris Martin just brought out a whole bunch of children to sing for him effectively, and then he was just in the background. And it was almost as if he was like, I don't think I'm vocally up to it, so I'll just get kids to sing for me. That's what it felt like.
7: Okay.
8: Bieber really brought the vibe down. He came out with a ripped T-shirt on top of a normal T-shirt. And then just sang like a slow acoustic song saying like, World Cup, hallelujah. it was awful, brought the vibe right down. Madonna dominated early, I want to say. Yeah. So she brought it early. But hilariously, she was pre-recorded. So the camera went into like a tunnel. And then maybe it's just because I'm in the industry, but I realized pretty quickly that the whole thing was pre-recorded. And then she just she walked out of the tunnel and just did 5 seconds live. That was it.
7: Oh, God.
8: And she was standing next to Ronaldinho and Ronaldo, who are famous older Brazilian soccer players. Someone gave Ronaldo a tracksuit that was far too small for him. I felt for the guy, bursting at the seams. Okay.
7: Oh, God.
8: But those are just my honourable mentions, Will. Those are my honourable mentions. God. Let's get to my top three. So, number three. And this was phenomenal. So, obviously, the World Cup, it's in America. It's all about Hollywood, right? So they decide to wheel out Tom Cruise to do to do a speech before the World Cup final. Now, this is a guy who clearly has never watched a game of soccer in his life, probably doesn't follow the game of soccer, and he said a whole lot of stuff without saying anything at all. Have a listen to Tom.
11: So as we gather for one final chapter, let us celebrate a tournament that brought the world together. Let us celebrate each other. This is football. This is unity. And this is greatness.
8: Said nothing. Said absolutely nothing, Tom.
7: What?
8: Could have been talking about anything. He might have said afterwards, what was I actually talking about there? Because I certainly don't know. Number two.
7: Just a script from the new Mission Impossible. It was just do you mind if I just read from my new movie?
8: Yeah.
7: Sure, mate. Just get out there. We need someone out there. It can't be Trump. By the way, Trump has already been removed from the Spanish football team's official photo.
8: This is number two, Will.
7: Photoshopped him out.
8: The whole World Cup is in America. Trump doesn't attend one game, but he does rock up to the final. He's in the box there at the final.
7: Well, they took him out of the English-speaking games because he would have understood a lot of the chants that the people were yelling. So they were like, oh, we can't have him hearing what people are saying about him. So they allowed him at the Spanish-speaking game because they were like, well, he won't understand any of the chants.
8: Funny. And so what Will's referring to is that the Spaniards had just won the World Cup. They were handed the trophy by Trump. He was supposed to exit stage left and let the Spaniards have their photos celebrating with the cup, but he refused. He awkwardly stood to the right like a substitute teacher in one of those school photos, and it was like, you have nothing to do with this photo. They

0: tried to drag him off. He stayed there. But your update is they have edited him out of the photo.
1: They took him out of the actual photo. So that's great to now hear. No, they just want to wipe him completely from it.
0: That's great to hear. Okay.
1: Insane.
0: My number one moment.
1: That is madness. That is madness.
0: Absolute madness.
1: That's like madness. That you're removing the president of the United States from the, like, that would be a glorious moment ordinarily.
0: No, but no president should stand with the team that's won. Like,
1: no, he probably shouldn't be off. In this fight. Yeah.
0: And like, he quite clearly was trying, the FIFA Federation, whatever that dude's name is, was trying to drag him off the stage.
1: Yes.
0: Trump just refused. He was just doing that fist pumpy thing that he does and just stayed there and tried to stay with the team. Okay, my number one thing from the World Cup that has nothing to do with the game. I just love it when sports commentators, when the camera pans to famous celebrities in the crowd, you know, pop culture isn't their bag or celebrity isn't their bag, but they shoot from the hip and they try and nail the name of the person who the camera pans to. So here's the first one the camera panned to.
2: Brad Pitt also among the fans here.
0: That was Matt Damon that the camera panned to. Not Brad Pitt. I mean, let's be honest, Damon would be pumped about that. He's like, I just got mistaken for Brad Pitt. That's great. But this is my favorite. So the camera then pans to another gentleman, another clearly famous person in the crowd. And this is what the commentator says.
3: I think that's AKA Rocky or ASAP Rocky, sorry.
1: AKA Rocky.
0: So the camera was actually looking at, the camera was looking at, though, Pharrell Williams.
1: No.
0: We love it. Love it. That audio, thanks to Fox Sports. That was John Strong who shot with that one. Well done, Johnny.
1: AKA Rocky. AKA Rocky. Just lost his job. It's Will and Woody. The quiz is up next.

0: Imagine owning a tank and driving around the streets at the top end. 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We're talking about a GWM Tank 300. 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
5: Hello, I'm Michaela Carr. Bail today for a Victorian woman facing terrorism offences. Rayan El Houli has been in jail since being charged with being a member of a number of terrorist organisations, as well as entering a declared area. A Melbourne magistrate agreed to release her today, saying she's a low risk to the community. The Minister for Multicultural Affairs, Anne Ali, has told the ABC it's a difficult case for her to comment on.
6: I want to just assure all Australians that we have a really good security agency who undertake really thorough checks.
5: The PM has condemned Pauline Hanson's latest comments on immigration, saying political leaders should be talking Australia up rather than running it down. Media identity and former Senator Darren Hinch has been remembered as a voice for the voiceless. At a state funeral in Melbourne, Hinch's third wife, Jackie Weaver, provided a pre-recorded tribute which acknowledged all the women in his life.
7: And in the immortal words of Steven Spielberg, we're going to need a bigger boat.
5: Animal detection cameras will soon be installed on the Monero Highway south of Canberra. The trial uses AI technology to spot animals and alert oncoming drivers with smart signage. And a million fans are expected to pack the streets of Madrid when Spain's World Cup squad arrives home with a prestigious trophy after beating Argentina 1-0 in extra time. The players will be paraded around the city in an open-top bus before they return for a ceremony at the town square. The AFL Tribunal is sitting tonight to hear Adelaide's challenge against Darcy Fogarty's 3-match suspension. He's been banned for striking after a tackle on Sydney's Harry Cunningham. And in the NRL, a new era for the Dragons, with Dean Young appointed permanent head coach until 2028 after stepping in as interim coach early this season. And Manly superstar Tom Trbojevic has a low-grade strain to his right hamstring and will miss Sunday's match against the Sharks. That's the latest news and sport.
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8: Little off and on, Stewart Highway at Woolner Road to get at Bagot Road and Tiger Brennan Drive at Woolner Road too. And Sefton Pen Nightworks will be taking place on Stewart Highway at Devaney Road traffic lights headed toward Palmerston tonight. Now the works will take place from 7:30pm tonight through to 5am tomorrow morning. Stewart Highway will remain open, but there'll be alternating lane closures and signage in place. KFC's new lunchtime box full range packs an unreasonable amount of chicken into mouth-watering $5, $10 and $15 boxes until 2pm. 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
1: Tell us money, let's play. Alrighty, playing the quiz today, we have got Claire. Hello, Claire.
2: Hi.
1: Hi. Claire, really quickly before we get to the quiz, we're going to be continuing to talk about the national tour that DJ Will, my good friend DJ Will, is going to be going on. Are you feeling that hype here in Australia about DJ Will?
2: It's all everyone's talking about at work.
1: Huge. That's just great to get confirmation there. And dare I say it, as his manager, I'm doing an incredible job. Claire, let's get to...
3: You don't work at the dog shelter that Woody tried to get me to DJ at, do you, Claire?
2: No, I don't.
1: No.
3: Okay.
1: It's hard to pick them, Will, because, yeah, dog shelters want you, but every business wants you. Staff meetings, they want you. Claire, I could go on, but we are running a bit late. I am just being informed, Claire, sorry. I'm doing it after. Can't write to Woody while he's talking. He gets distracted. Claire, 30 seconds on the clock. Got to get 10 questions right. You can pass. Are you ready to go?
2: Yep.
1: Okay. What is 5 times 3?
2: 15.
1: What accent does Shrek have?
2: Scottish.
1: Name a soccer player.
2: Pelé.
1: Who wrote Romeo and Juliet?
2: Shakespeare.
1: What material are jeans made out of?
2: Denim.
1: How many is in a dozen?
2: 12.
1: What is something you hit with a hammer?
2: Nail.
1: How many sizes does a triangle have?
2: 3.
1: What is the name of Harry Potter's owl?
2: Oh, I don't know.
1: What's the longest river in the world?
2: Hedwig.
1: Oh!
4: No! You.
1: Claire. I'm so sorry, Claire. Everything was right. Everything was right. Yes, the name of Harry Potter's owl is Hedwig. Did you know the longest river in the world?
2: Amazon or Nile, but I wouldn't have got that.
1: Nile. Yeah, you bloody would have got it. Amazon's pretty long too. Hey, you're not going to go home empty-handed, Claire, because Louis Tomlinson tickets are yours. You're going to go and see Louis.
2: Oh, wow, that's crazy. Thank you.
1: No dramas at all. No dramas at all. We love Louis. Of course, from 1D. Anyway, another huge artist is DJ Will. Claire, as you said, your office is talking about him. We're going to talk about him more right up next. The man's in the studio with me, obviously. He's here with me always. We're going to start going over logistics of the national tour. When's it going to kick off? If you want him, start calling or go to willandwoody.com. Register your event. It's Will and Woody driving you home. DJ Will Tour up next.

0: It is Will and Woody. Hope you're having a wonderful drive home. We're here for Uwe Woods.
1: DJ Will is having a national tour.
2: Will's national DJ tour.
1: Okay, if you haven't heard this, I'm shocked because everyone's talking about it. Will is an incredible DJ. Unfortunately, he's never had a good manager guiding him. He only does gigs in saunas. It's creepy. It's weird. It's not a
3: That's
1: real
3: not
1: gig.
3: True.
1: Finally, I've That's taken control. I have taken the reins and I'm
3: done
1: organizing.
3: One sauna gig.
1: And one is enough to do damage to your reputation. And right now,
0: I'm doing another one soon.
1: No, cancel it. Will, please. I can't work with this. Anyway, I'm organizing a national tour. I've got to go through some logistics with you of the tour. And you guys can all listen in on that, on when the tour is actually starting. If you want to lock in your event or your celebration, or you just want DJ Will to DJ at anything you're doing, I'm going to say in the next 2 weeks, call us. I will register, willandwoody.com, hit win. But Will, before we crack into the logistics, which we're going to do up next, I just wanted to play for you the brand new mix that has dropped on your SoundCloud. People can go and listen to it. Just look up DJ Will on SoundCloud. I mean, this is a banger, mate. I love this. It's called Irrigation Mix Sexy. Have a listen.
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0: in the garden. 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
1: All right, you've heard the great man. 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Up next, that's some of your best work, Will. 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
5: Now, Ernest, what was your wild animal encounter?
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6: 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Nearly.
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18: Little busy McMinn and Kavanagh streets in the Darwin CBD, also off and on Tiger Brennan Drive at Woolner Road. And service repair night works will be taking place on Stewart Highway at Devaney Road traffic lights headed toward Palmerston tonight. Now the works will take place from 7:30 p.m. tonight through to 5 a.m. tomorrow morning. Stewart Highway will remain open with alternating lane closures and signage in place. 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

0: It is Will and Woody. Hope you're having a wonderful drive home. We're here for Huey Woods, finalising my DJ tour.
1: Yeah.
0: I think we've had enough entries, to be honest.
1: There's a lot. I've heard enough. So, we definitely need to start locking some of these events in. But before I do that, I actually have some questions to ask you. I don't get much FaceTime with you when you're over there in Europe. As soon as the radio show finishes, you're out. You're off doing your European things. You put your European Speedo on, you're windsurfing, you're scuba diving, you're doing all these things. So while I've got you, while I've got you pinned down.
0: What's my European Speedo?
1: It's the Speedo with only one leg. You know what I'm talking about? Anyway, European Speedo. Anyway, Will, so are you okay for the tour to kick off next week?
0: Preferably not. But
1: are you available? That wasn't what's your preference. I don't give a
0: calendar up. I feel like this is probably an off-air conversation.
1: Nah, well, I don't get you. You disappear immediately after the show. So can you start next week? And what if there was interstate travel next week? Like if the tour, it's a national tour. God. So we're talking all around the country. Can you do next week or do we have to push it to the following week?
0: What day next week? What are we talking? I'm just having a look here. I've got to take my daughter to swimming lessons on Tuesday.
1: This is not sounding cool at all. Do you reckon David Guetta, when he's looking at his tour, goes, oh, I need to drop my daughter off at swimming? No, the beat comes first.
0: I've got piano lessons on Thursday, I can probably move that for you if you like.
1: It'd be, in my mind, it's interstate travel and probably a gig and art kind of thing.
0: Jesus.
1: Can you do?
0: Sure.
1: Okay, so you can do it next week.
0: My grandma's birthday next week.
1: So can we'll DJ at her retirement home. Is she in a home?
0: No, she's dead.
1: Ah. Why would you bring that up? Okay, next question. I'm fully across this. Lovely. I'm fully across this, obviously, given I'm your manager and I know all about DJing.
0: Can you do next week?
1: Mate, I would do anything for you. I'm your manager. I would die for you.
0: Don't make it like that. The only problem is that like we'll arrive back from Europe on the weekend and then the kids will be jet lagged. Leaving Sam with the kids jet lagged might be a bit rich, but at the end of the day, she knows, you know, this is a dream and national DJ tour doesn't come around all the time. So I might just have to do it and that's just the way it is.
1: I am hearing though preference not next week but the week after.
0: That's fine. If we don't want to do next week, we can do next week.
1: Okay, all right. That's really good to know. Getting thumbs from outside. We can start locking stuff in. Okay.
0: I am DJing at the sauna.
1: Saturday. Please stop saying that publicly.
0: I'm DJing it in a studio in Melbourne on...
1: No one cares.
0: Saturday the 8th.
1: It's not a real gig.
0: It's a vinyl only thing.
1: It's like saying you're a musician when you play the piano in the hotel lounge. It's not a real gig. Now, next one. I'm obviously across this, but gear. What do you need me to actually get for the if we kick off the tour next week? Like, what do you need? Speakers?
0: Well, yeah.
1: Hey, well, don't talk like that. Just do you need? What do you need?
0: Well, I think it's pretty obvious. Like, I'm gonna need two CDJs and a 4-channel mixer. And if you want me to play records, then I'm gonna need two turntables.
1: Could you bring your own stuff? Just asking the question.
0: I'd prefer Technics 1200s if you can get them. That'd be great.
1: I don't know what that means. Let's go to Nita here.
0: I'd also like a booth speaker as well.
1: Great.
0: You're doing lights?
1: Right at all.
0: Lights?
1: Well, this is what I'm asking. Do you want a smoke machine? Well, what do you...
0: Yes.
1: You tell me. I'm your manager, obviously, man. You say what you want. I get it for you.
0: Well, I just tried to tell you that and then you asked me if I could bring my own gear.
1: Yeah, that's fair.
0: Fair retort. I want lights. I want smoke machine. I want CDJs. Okay. I want a 4-channel mixer.
1: Okay. Do you want one of those disco balls?
0: If you can get me a rotary mixer, that'd be awesome.
1: Oh, this is sounding expensive.
0: Sort it out, mate.
1: I am. Great.
0: It doesn't sound like it. You sound like you're a mess.
1: Really, really hoping you could just bring your own stuff. All right, let's go to Nita here.
0: I'm not traveling the country with my own CDJs.
1: Hey, we don't need to fight, right? Come on. Nita, what event would you like Will to DJ at?
2: I have got my grandson's first birthday, 9th of August, from 1 to 4, please.
1: He loves afternoon gigs. He loves them. That's what he does, his sauna gigs. What's your grandson's favourite song?
2: He loves Wiggles.
1: Oh, brilliant.
2: But it's Safari birthday, so anything to do with any animals, he would love it.
1: Hey, well, Will.
0: How old is he, Nita? How old is he?
2: One. He's going to be one.
1: One. One-year-old,
0: I'm not,
1: one-year-old
0: not
1: birthday
0: DJing
1: party.
0: DJing a one-year-old Safari teach birthday teach on about, a Sunday.
1: Teach him about
0: Sunday the 9th of August.
1: This is a perfect
0: it's
1: afternoon.
0: A Sunday.
1: Perfect afternoon. Nita, one question for you, and he'll make this happen. What animal would you like Will to dress up as if he's at that safari-themed party?
2: Monkey, please.
1: Sexy monkey.
0: Sounds
1: good.
0: Very funny.
1: Okay.
0: It's all very funny. We're not doing that.
1: Guys, the national tour.
0: All having a laugh about it. I'm not doing that. I'm not dressing up as a monkey at a one-year-old's birthday.
1: Yes, sure. I've already agreed to it. I've signed the paperwork. Next week, guys, it's official. The national tour is kicking off next week. So last chances.
0: I thought we just said the week after. Didn't we just say that?
1: Oh, did we just say that? I need to make notes. Did we? No, we said next week.
0: You are nowhere.
1: I am everywhere. I am omnipresent.
0: I am everywhere.

0: It's Will and Woody. Hope you're having a wonderful drive home. Woods, this is currently my favourite thing that's going on in this show. It's these night vision goggles of yours.
1: Yeah.
0: Please give me an update.
1: Okay, so just to recap for those that have just joined us, I have purchased night vision goggles for reading a book at night when I'm in bed with my partner, Mim. I don't want to interrupt her with light in the room. That is such appropriate music. Perfect. So I'm just thinking when I read a book in bed, night vision goggles on. But here's the thing, Wilbur. I wanted to try that on the weekend, but I'm having some issues formatting the SD card. I don't want to bore people with the tech. But obviously, I want to film it. You can film with the night vision goggles. So I want to film my first attempt to show everyone how I go when I go to read a book next to my partner. So I haven't tried that yet because I can't film them. But my wife had some friends over on Friday night and I went to a movie. And when I got back from the movie, I walked in holding my little case of night vision goggles. And I had a crowd, Will. There was girls there, and I was like, guys, who wants to see my night vision goggles? Now, naturally, they light up. Mim hated this because all of a sudden I've taken all the attention. She was, enjoying her D&Ms, catching ups with her mates. Full takeover from me. I was like, let's try the night vision goggles. I want to show you all. Let's turn all the lights off. So spent the next minute or so going around the house, making sure it was completely pitch black, which I realized was kind of weird for everyone apart from me, because then all of a sudden Mim and her mates are just sitting in complete darkness while I'm effectively walking around the room being like, wow, this is unbelievable. I was looking outside. I saw a possum outside, which looked terrifying as well because the eyes are all lit up, which was wild. I could see the cat outside. And so effectively Mim's mates...
0: That was awesome, man.
1: It's so fucking... It's awesome for me. Mim's mates are just sitting in pitch black. So then I was like, I want to get you guys involved. You know, does anyone want to go? And one of Mim's mates goes, oh, it's BS. Like, I don't reckon they even work that well. And she says this when they're all sitting in black. And I was like, no, they're actually amazing. And she was like, no. I reckon they're crap. I don't reckon you can see us at all. I reckon you're lying to us. I'm going to flash you my boobs.
0: Right.
1: So I didn't say anything at that point. I was just like, oh, I had a bit of a giggle to myself. And then obviously, so she's sitting there in pitch black, right? So no one can tell if she it was a really wild moment.
0: You're such a child.
1: Naturally, my eyes swept over, clear as day. They were out.
0: Right.
1: So I just want to confirm they work incredibly well. Not blurry at all. Like, couldn't have been clearer. Like, it's my night vision goggles are in 4D or whatever, or 4G.
0: Was she 4D? You mean 4K?
1: 4K.
0: Was she laughing?
1: She was laughing, and it was a very quick whoop whoop, and then so I was like, oh, kind of blurry, and then all the other girls are saying, what happened, and I was like, oh, very blurry, but I think she may have got her bosoms out, and then she was laughing, and then. Everyone else had a turn with the goggles as well. It's a party.
0: I didn't say everyone else had a turn flashing you. Did you talk to Mim? Did you talk to Mim about it afterwards?
1: No, surprisingly enough,
0: you haven't.
1: It didn't. It
0: you didn't tell her.
1: It didn't come up. No, well, she knows that they popped out, but I didn't think it was worth a rehashing when the friends had left. But Wilbur. Just before we finish,
0: does this girl know or not that you clearly saw what she presented?
1: Yeah, I confirmed it, but the only slight tweak on the truth I said was like, well, kind of blurry, wasn't blurry at all. I don't want to go into this too much because it makes me sound like a creep. I haven't been a creep at all here. I just want to say, like, I did not.
0: Your wife's mates.
1: But I was
0: boobs in night vision goggles.
1: No, but
0: not creepy at all.
1: I thought she was joking.
0: On paper,
1: I thought she was joking.
0: Clean as a whistle.
1: I would be a creep if I said, "Oh, night vision goggles on. Who wants to flash me their boobs?" Creep. Huge creep alert there. Right? That did not happen, and I cannot stress that enough. But I don't think any of them realized that the night vision goggles are at a certain zoom as well. Anyway, I'm not going to talk about them anymore. I just wanted to bring that up as that's the update on the night vision goggles. I think it confirms that I have got myself some phenomenal night vision goggles. As soon as I format the SD card, I'm going to try and read a book next to my wife. I'm going to film it so all of you are going to see on our socials how that goes. But Will, I just want to pitch one thing at you.
0: I'm glad you weren't recording.
1: Me too, mate.
0: Can I ask the girls in the team what they think about this?
1: Sure.
2: You are disgusting.
1: Why am I disgusting?
0: Yeah.
1: I'm sorry, but if I got nude right now, are you disgusting?
2: I didn't ask you to do that.
1: I didn't ask her! Point proven!
0: No, you're disgusting. If you get nude right now.
1: That's my whole... Not fair.
0: You're a freak, mate.
1: Not fair.
0: You're a freak.
3: You know the saying, where there's a Will, there's a Woody.
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3: Will and Woody driving you home.
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0: It's Will and Woody. Hope you're having a wonderful drive home, Woodrow. We are about to get out of here. Before we do, though, it is the end of show notes, post-show meeting on the air.
1: So jump in here really quick because otherwise I'll forget to do it. I'm carrying a bit more of the load with you in Europe, and some of that includes credits, which I always forget to say them. So I do need to say that Louis Tomlinson, the How Did We Get Here tour, is touring this October in Melbourne, Sydney and Brisbane. It's Louis Tomlinson with his How Did We Get Here live shows. Grab your tickets now from unitedgroup.com.au. Louis, what a guy. Okay.
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1: Huge.
2: On our show.
1: That's a great detail.
0: Why is it called the How Did We Get Here tour?
1: Because that's what he wonders sometimes. He looks up at the stars and he thinks about his fame and all of his huge cash that he earned during One Direction. And he goes, how the bloody hell did we get here?
0: I am.
1: That's the bit. Now, onto a better artist. No offense, Louis, but onto a better artist in DJ Will. We got off at another kids' party, which is really exciting. It's definitely a bit of a niche that you're carving out in the industry, that you nail the kids' parties. We do just want to confirm again, like I am being serious here, just around the logistics. So we're good to launch next week with a national tour, which means you could be anywhere in Australia any day next week.
0: Love that. I'm looking forward to having that chat with my wife.
1: No, but if it's going to cause divorce or it's going to cause issues, we can push it a week. But you just need to say it now. Because once you give me that thumb, we are on.
0: We are on.
1: And I thought I told you. Yeah, go on.
0: It's fine. Let's just do it next week. I think it sounds good.
1: I don't like that tone.
0: When did you want to start?
1: Monday.
0: I think I need some details.
1: Monday. We don't have the...
0: So am I flying somewhere on Monday?
1: Maybe.
0: I think it'll need to be a week after that, I reckon.
1: Okay, so not next week.
0: It'll have to be.
1: But what about not this weekend, because you're still in Europe. What about the following? We are on.
0: And I thought I told you.
1: Yeah, go on.
0: It's fine. Let's

0: J-Bone. Happy birthday to Jordan.
1: But this is not for Jordan's birthday.
2: Not DJing.
3: Jordan surprisingly hasn't registered his event at Willamwood.
0: Cool.
3: You can do weekend?
0: I can do the weekend.
3: All right. I will need to check my calendar though just before we lock that in.
1: Oh, is that right? You guys both have a conversation with your wives tonight and then please confirm tomorrow first thing.
3: Okay. So sounds like, because everyone's
0: confirming next. The weekend of the 1st of August is good for me.
3: So it sounds like that will be the start of the national tour. Okay, so next week when you're back in Australia, we can continue to build things up. It'll be great to have you here. We can continue to talk to the people, building the tour, building the hype. And then we kick off next weekend.
0: Okay. How long does the tour go for?
3: 3 months.

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0: It's been a long day. Must be time to crack a chat GNT with Georgie.
13: You want a wine? Grab one. Doesn't matter what time of day. 10 a.m.
14: Absolutely.
13: Rip in.
14: Even if you're driving the kids to school.
13: Yes.
0: And Tom.
14: Mel had a night away.
13: By herself?
14: By herself. Yeah, this. And this is the thing I want to get into because okay. A lot of people are like, that's weird.
13: When you're married to Tom, maybe it's not weird.
0: Cheaper than therapy and way less professional.
15: For your Monday night, it's Chat GNT with Georgie and Tom. Cheers, guys.
13: Cheers.
15: Where would you rather be on a Monday?
13: Just with us.
15: Absolutely.
13: Hopefully and giving you a little lull.
15: Yeah, getting you through your Monday. Monday can be a sad one, but not tonight, mate. The lulls keep on coming.
13: Yep.
15: Massive show. We've got a segment called Are You Saying Something? It's life's little conundrums. And you usually run this one.
13: I do. I come up with all of them. I throw them at you.
15: Yep.
13: But you want to take control this week.
15: I want to have a go. We'll switch it up. I've got a good one for you today.
13: Okay. Something my son did recently that I was very proud of him. I'm going to tell you the story, but I want to talk kind of about if it's okay to brag about your kids because sometimes we feel like we shouldn't.
15: So yeah, it's kind of un-Australian to brag, isn't it?
13: Totally. We're all like, nah, you're terrible. Stay back in your corner.
15: Yeah. Tall poppy, right?
13: Tall poppy syndrome. If you're American, you're like, look at my kid.
15: It's so amazing.
13: Oh, my God. Top of the class. So we'll get into that soon.
15: All right. We're Chat GNT with Georgie and Tom.

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1: So, talking about little Louis, my son.
0: Is he six?
1: He's six now. Turned six in May.
0: Big preppy.
1: Grade one.
0: Grade one.
1: Yeah, mate, he's done prep.
0: Wow.
1: Over.
0: Of
1: done
0: course.
1: With. He is the younger end, but the government said he could go. I sent him. Also, the kindy teacher was like, he's ready to go. I just trust them. Where he probably should have stayed back is maybe in athletics. We had the school athletics day. And look, our gene pool, we're not,
0: not
1: athletes.
0: So
1: Louis lined up at the start line for the 80-metre sprint. So in grade one, they make them run 80 metres.
0: Okay, not 100.
1: No.
0: Not 400.
1: Prep is 50 metres.
0: Yep. Seems reasonable. They're no gout yet.
1: Yeah, no gout. Now, we'd been down to our local park to do a little practice on the weekend. So I had seen him run.
0: Yep.
1: And I ran alongside him. And they were like, Mum, slow down, because I gave it everything.
0: Yeah, you smoked that kid.
1: I smoked them.
0: You would dominate in grade one.
1: Oh.
0: You would go down there and dominate.
1: Dominate.
0: Yeah. I often say that when I'm watching the footy and you did the Oz kick at halftime.
1: Oh, yeah.
0: I'm like, I'd dominate these kids.
1: I've got to say, though, the kid that won, he was pretty blooming fast. I don't know.
0: It's like Gout's little brother.
1: Yeah, I reckon he'd beat me. He was amazing. So they all lined up and I knew Louis wouldn't win, but I didn't think he'd be as bad as he was. He was real bad.
0: Like last?
1: Last.
0: Oh, no.
1: Out of eight kids.
0: Like not even close last?
1: Yeah. Anyway, he was smiling the entire way.
0: Okay.
1: So no like looking like determination or sadness. That he was just loving the whole thing,
0: well,
1: right?
0: That's the whole point. I mean.
1: Totally. But he has a great outlook on life, doesn't really care about winning or losing. I thought it was an age thing, but I think I'm starting to realize it's just his personality. So how good. I hope he stays like that
0: and
1: forever.
0: And have you shaped that at all or that's just luck?
1: Oh, a little bit. No, definitely like you just got to have a go.
0: Just have fun.
1: You know, like when there's races at home, it's like doesn't really matter who. Although when you're like, hurry up, get in the bath, it's a race to make them get in. But then whoever's last is sad. It's like, no, it wasn't a race. I just needed to get you in the bath.
0: Yeah,
1: so there's a lot of that. But he crossed the finish line and I filmed it and I'm glad I kept rolling on it because as he crossed, he did a big hop over the finish line at the end.
0: Like
1: so rather than just
0: hop.
1: Running across, he's like, oh, I'm here. Woo! And then he turns to his mate next to him, George, who won the race, by the way. His parents, former pro netballer and pro footballer.
0: Oh, well, come on.
1: I know. I'm like, you're never going to beat George. He's like, the genetics are amazing.
0: Yeah.
1: And George is a lovely kid. Anyway, he turns to George, sticks his hand out and shakes his hand.
0: Oh, shakes his hand.
1: And George is like, what are you doing? Oh, okay. Shakes his hand back. Then he turns to the other side to the little boy, I think it was Harry.
0: Yeah.
1: Shakes his hand and Harry's like, righto, shakes back.
0: Oh, good race, mate. Like a sportsmanship thing.
1: Yeah, smiling and everyone and the principal saw it.
0: Brilliant.
1: Which was amazing because it's
0: Brilliant.
1: A very big school.
0: See, your son's smart. He hasn't got the fast legs yet, but he's got the brain and he knows how to get people on side.
1: Totally.
0: Yeah, he's playing the long game.
1: I went around and I said, oh my gosh, that was amazing. Well done. And he was like, yeah. And I said, hey, that was so nice how you shook everyone's hands. He was like, yeah. And as I said that, the principal comes up and
0: here
1: this
0: we
1: is a
0: go.
1: Big school.
0: He's widening and dining the principal.
1: I was like, he's a teacher's pet 2.0. I was, and it's just
0: there we go.
1: Here. And the principal's like, mate, that was awesome. I loved how you shook hands with your competitors and did that. Congratulations, that was great. And he was like, yeah, thanks. So I could see he was like, oh, that's pretty good.
0: It's a proud mum moment. I reckon you can brag about that. That's
1: good. So, I just don't know. In Australia, no one brags about their kids. But I love it. If a friend tells me that their kid did something amazing, I'm really happy for them.
0: Yeah, I think you got to celebrate the wins because like parenting, 90% of it is like, I messed that up. I stuffed that up.
1: Totally.
0: Oh, that was hard. So absolutely, that attitude will take him places.
1: Or,
0: it could be school captain. I mean, come on.
1: So guess what I said to him? He goes, Mum, you know the people that stand up and do the war cries and make us do stuff? They're house captains. Hey, how do I become one of those? I said, well, you try really hard and then people vote if they like you and maybe you go to this. Or I said, you might be more the school captain thing, you know.
0: Because here we go. Slow down.
1: My husband's like, don't like set the bar so high.
0: You've got to push him into it, mate.
1: He's going to be striving now from grade one till grade six.
0: Stuff that, mate. Prime Minister, I reckon. This place is jumping off hard as it can get.
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3: What is the funniest sporting moment that you've been a part of?
4: I've got twin daughters. They started playing basketball. Our family watch a lot of rugby union. In the middle of the basketball game, Brooke got the ball, and instead of dribbling it, she tucked it under her arm like she was a front row forward and ran to the baseline.
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1: 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What you
2: say. Are you saying something, babe?
3: Are you going to say something?
2: Are you going to say something? What did she
1: say? Yes, it's Are You Saying Something? This is where we give a scenario. And are you going to say something or are you going to let it go? It's life's little conundrums.
0: That's right.
1: Normally, I'm the person with the list and I come here and I hurl them at you.
0: Yeah.
1: But today, you want to take control.
0: I thought of one.
1: Let's see if this is going to be a good one.
0: I want to throw it at you. Let's say you're at your local cafe. You've just walked into the cafe.
1: Mm.
0: You see at the counter someone you haven't seen in, say, 5 to 10 years.
1: Oh, yeah.
0: They're ordering a coffee. You can see the side profile, so you know definitely, oh, that's
1: Barry.
0: Anne.
1: Oh.
0: Barry Anne. Anne and her husband, Barry.
1: Perfect.
0: You got to make a split-second decision. You're torn. I really want a coffee, but I haven't talked to them in, like, 5 to 10 years. I got to get to work.
1: Yes,
0: you're on your way to work.
1: Yes.
0: I'm like, this could be a chat. I don't know what to say to them. I don't really like them that much. But you need your coffee. What are you doing? Are you going up? Are you going, hey, because you've seen them. They haven't seen you yet. You've got the choice. You can back out of there.
1: Get in your car and go somewhere else.
0: Go somewhere else. You do not have to talk to them if you don't want to. Maybe you used to date Barry or something like that. Make it a bit harder.
1: Mate, that wouldn't really worry me. I've got a good comparison, I guess. A girl I hadn't seen in... or even more than 5 years. You know how you see each other on social media? So you totally know what's going on in each other's lives. But I knew her back in Sydney and it was through a friend. So we were hardly besties, but it was like, she was great, really great girl. I went to the coffee shop the other day and I had an 8:30 meeting that I have to be on every freaking day.
0: So this actually happened. This actually happened.
1: Yeah, that's amazing. So it was 8:28 and I needed to order and pay on my phone, but then the meeting's on my phone.
0: What do you do?
1: I hate Teams meetings at 8:30.
0: You're on your speakerphone. Sorry, I just got to take this.
1: Yeah, because I don't have headphones or they make my ears itchy.
0: Can I get a skinny cap, double shot, please?
1: Yeah. And then the people think you're rude because you're ordering it on a phone call and you're like, I have to be on this. At least you're making money from me. Anyway, so this lovely girl was sitting there with her two cute little kids and I was like, she's great. I've got to say hello. And we had a quick chat and luckily the coffee had been ordered at that point.
0: Yep.
1: But we're chatting and I was like, oh God, that meeting has started. And then I was like, I got to do this meeting now. And she was like, all good.
0: So you are saying something.
1: So I said something.
0: Right.
1: I don't think there's any scenario. I'm pretty friendly. I know you think I don't like meeting new people.
0: Well, because, is it because you say I don't like meeting new people? I mean, you've literally said that many times.
1: Listen, I just get anxiety meeting new people.
0: Yeah, that's
1: all it is.
0: Yeah.
1: But if I've known them 5 to 10 years ago, I'm comfortable saying hello.
0: True.
1: Yeah.
0: I think I would say something because if you're on good terms, there's no downside.
1: So there's one time where I guess I've gone, and that's because the person's a bit hard to talk to and what am I going to talk to them about while I'm waiting for my coffee to be ready?
0: Well, there you go. So really what we're learning is coffee trumps everything.
1: It does. Yeah. I will put up with the awkward chat to get my coffee know you think is great or grow up paying for coffee.
0: No, I really want one now, actually.
1: Oh, wouldn't that be good? Run down the road.
0: Yeah, absolutely. Okay,
1: no, that was a good one. I like that. Are you saying something?
0: Well, I'm happy to hand it back over to you for next week. But if you've got a Are You Saying Something? Life's Little Conundrums, DM us now at ChatGNT Podcast. This place is jumping
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1: Just a bit of fun banter for your Monday night.
0: Hangover cures. What's your go-to?
1: I love a little chalky milkshake. I need milky beverages.
0: Oh, really? That's deranged.
1: You look really...
0: Because your tummy is a bit sick. My stomach's a bit sick, so milk? Really?
1: Well, I guess I'm just a milky kind of gal. I love like a deep fried thing, so hot chippies.
0: Oh.
1: You know. Hot chips and dairy, I guess. I don't need like Coke or anything.
0: Hot chips, dip it in like a sundae or like a soft serve?
1: That is a thing, yeah.
0: Wow. Yeah, I'm pretty much the same. I think like if it's summer, it's something... cold.
1: Oh, yeah.
0: So it's like something with ice in it, Gatorade. But
1: chalky
0: milk I could get around, like maybe a chocolate ice cream or a thick shake or something like that.
1: And you know the thing of having a Gatorade before you go to bed and they say that helps, that is so true.
0: Is it really?
1: Yeah. I did it back in the day. Now I can't be bothered. I just go to bed and go, I hope tomorrow's going to be all right. But you take 2 Nurofen and have a bottle of Gatorade when you get home that night and you'll feel way better the next day. The other one is, have you heard of the peach nectar?
0: Peach nectar?
1: No, it's called Bay Juice, and you can buy it from Woolies or Coles, and it's in what looks like a baby squishy pack, and it's like a peach nectar, and you down 2 of those the night before, and it's sold like that. It says it on there.
0: Hangover cure.
1: And so, Jumbi, my husband, has put it to the test to the extreme. I was like, ew, why are you eating baby food? And he was like, no, this is peach nectar. Anyway.
0: He's blind drunk, come home from the pub watching the ice hockey, and he's slurping on some baby.
1: Yeah, put Elsie's food back in the cupboard, man.
0: That's for Elsie. What are you doing?
1: No, you do it before you start drinking.
0: Perfect.
1: And it's a...
0: Your peach load.
1: Your peach load.
0: Your pre-peach load.
1: So that's not really curing the hangover. It's kind of preventing
0: it. You know how you do like a mimosa?
1: Oh, yeah.
0: Champagne with orange juice.
1: Yes.
0: I like that. Can you do a peach?
1: Probably.
0: Peach and champagne.
1: Yeah, you can do kick off like that.
0: Drink away your hangover.
1: Because there is something really unsexy about seeing a man suck on 2 of those.
0: I know, right?
1: And then be like, okay, now I'll have a beer. It's like, you just really turned me off sucking on those things.
0: You see a bloke come out of the gym and he's sucking on a protein yogurt and there's something really weird about a grown man sucking on anything.
1: Yeah.
0: Well, how about this? TikTok's migraine community. And there's a whole... That surprised me.
1: Migraine community?
0: There must be such a... There's a subset that just, you know, people suffer with migraines.
1: Uh-huh.
0: They reckon that there is a specific prescription for a migraine or even like a hangover cure. And it is, drum roll, the large McDonald's fries and a large Coca-Cola.
1: There you go.
0: It's a cure for a headache / hangover.
1: So that's almost, so I guess I'd get the Macca's milkshake and the fries.
0: Yeah.
1: But that's, yeah.
0: It's exactly what we think. It's something salty to like replace the salts that you've probably weed out.
1: Yes.
0: And then something cold and refreshing.
1: There you go.
0: I love this story, but it says in bold, this is not medical advice.
1: Oh, good. I'm glad they finished with that.
0: And this is a disclaimer we should have on our show all the time.
1: Totally. Yeah.

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Hot 100. Disco X on the-

0: Yes, that's right. ChatGNT with Georgie and Tom down for another week. Thanks for tuning in.
1: Yeah, thanks. And if you could throw us a little like on our socials, Instagram or TikTok or on the actual platforms you're listening to us on and give us a little comment, a follow, that'd be great.
0: I want to leave you with a little titty bit.
1: I love these.
0: Little titty bit. I thought this was very sweet. I often bring you like gross, funny, weird.
1: Some are so bad that we've recorded them and they can't air in the podcast. I said we need to have subscribers and then they'll get those ones.
0: Yeah, maybe we do some sort of subscriber only.
1: And it's a sick bunch of people who are like, oh, give me that.
0: Yeah, my mates. So for 10 years, an elderly man listened to his late wife's voicemail every day.
1: Oh.
0: When it was accidentally deleted, 11 telecom engineers worked for 3 days to recover it. This gave me some chills because it's quite nice. After losing his wife, Rudy, to stomach cancer in 2003. I don't know why it's important to mention how she died.
1: Can I just say, you think I bring this podcast down? What is this doing?
0: Let's talk cancers, guys. Not important.
1: It's meant to be feel good. We're meant to be in the feel good category.
0: Feel good help category. Anyway, lost his wife in 2003. He found comfort in simple daily ritual. For more than a decade, he would put on the voicemail that she'd recorded years earlier and he would listen to that over and over again. Oh. But during a routine system update, the voicemail was accidentally deleted.
1: Oh my gosh.
0: And you know, like, elderly people aren't very good with tech as well.
1: Totally.
0: So he, you know, my mum's beside herself when she needs to do an iPad update.
1: Oh, yeah. But even I don't love an iPad update.
0: Oh,
1: you're
0: really?
1: Like, where's this move to? What's that? Oh, it worked better before. And then the next day you forgot what the old one was like.
0: So times that by 10.
1: Oh, yeah.
0: You know. So he was quite devastated and he contacted the telecom company, fearing he'd lost it forever, right? There's, I mean, your wife's gone, but then you
1: now
0: got a reminder.
1: Now her voicemail's gone, yeah.
0: But 11 of them worked it on it. They searched night and day. It took them a while, but against all odds, they found the recording and restored it.
1: Oh, thank goodness.
0: How good.
1: What country is that in?
0: This was in Yorkshire, actually.
1: Oh,
0: West
1: the
0: Yorkshire.
1: English are nice.
0: And he, they surprised him and actually played it on the radio for him live. Like, they called him up and played it. And then they gave him, like, a hard copy, like, on CD so it could always happen. So there you go. There's a nice little sweet reminder.
1: There you go. We're not all about gross titbits.
0: No, that's in the next episode.
1: Okay, we'll get back to that next time.
0: That's a wrap for ChatGNT. So don't forget, you can grab us anytime by downloading the iHeart app for free and searching ChatGNT.
1: Thanks, guys.
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0: The NT has had some pretty big sports names. Cyril Rioli, Nova Peris, and Cadell Evans, just to name a few. But do you have what it takes to be on the same playing field as these guys? We want to find the NT's next Little Legends. Sam and Ant's showdown will have them coaching your team to the big game. If you win, it's the bragging rights for you. However, if you lose, it'll be entirely their fault. It's Sam and Ant's showdown on Hot 100. Thanks to Jape Homemaker Village and Domino's Pizza.
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0: Hey, it's Will and Woody. You're either up early or up late. And welcome to the show. I mean, this is probably the best of the worst bits from the week. I keep saying that. It's not the best of the worst. It's the best of the best. I mean, we consider this stuff to be good, surely.
1: It's just incredible. It's absolutely incredible.
0: I don't think it's incredible.
1: No, it's amazing.
0: No,
1: it's
0: I wouldn't have thought it's incredible, but this is
1: the best stuff you will have ever heard.
0: Then this is the best cut of Will and Woody that you're going to hear.
1: Nah, it's better than that. Raise the bar. So I would say power nap now. Pull over, power nap.
0: Why nap?
1: Just a quick power nap because you want to be up and about for when our best bits start.
0: They're starting now.
1: Well, you got a song. You got 3 minute power nap and then game on, baby.
0: All right. Well, yeah.
1: Will and Woody.

0: sleep? It's Will and Woody keeping you up.
1: Woods, I don't quite know how this story works.
2: It's a horror movie. It's like the start of a horror movie, Will. So Libby and Aubrey Burrell, two sisters from Utah, they're on a family holiday. They walk into an Airbnb and they're looking at, it's a huge photo of a beach. It's like a big print on the wall of the Airbnb. And as they look closer, they start seeing some people who look a little familiar. Here's some audio of them that they posted on socials.
3: The weirdest thing happened. We get to our Airbnb in San Diego. No connections to it. We're looking at this picture and my dad is like, this looks like me. No, this is my dad. That's my sister 10 years ago. And that's Brady, my brother. It's the craziest thing.
4: We are on our Airbnb wall.
2: Pretty rattling for them. You'd obviously start overthinking it.
1: I think I was about to get killed.
2: Yeah. I'd be like, how?
1: I would think they're like profile. It's like a horror film. It's like, yes. All right, I know who you are.
2: You'd be thinking to yourself,
1: I've been following you for the last 10 years.
2: Right. And I've been tricking you. I've been setting this trap for you to stay in this Airbnb and now I'm coming for you. That's definitely what I'd be thinking. Turns out this is like it's a popular print, which they just happen to be.
1: Oh, they're a stock photo.
2: It's a stock photo. So a photographer on that day, it's a crazy coincidence as well. There's a photographer who takes a photo of that beach, okay? It's a stock photo that's being used in the Airbnb. But they have the moment where they look at the photo and they're like, hooly dooly, we're in that.
1: Wow.
2: Like, so take horror out of it. Still a crazy moment when you look at a random photo and have that moment where you go, I cannot believe that somehow I'm in that photo and I had no idea. And
1: I think the bigger horror story for me, though, Woods, is also the fact that I would realize that I've missed out on 10 years of royalties.
2: It stinks. It absolutely stinks.
1: Yeah, that's the real horror show. I'd be like, oh, my God, how many times has someone used this photo of me? Yeah, I'd be going straight to the courts.
2: It's a big topless shot of Dad as well. Any swimmers, you think you get double money for that, no doubt. He looks good. He looks very good. But, Wilbur, I personally love that moment where you see a photo and you say, hooly dooly, I'm in that. I'm in that photo. And I'm one of the lucky few that this has happened to. I know it's rare, but if it has happened to you, give us a call on 13 1065. But as you know, there were some paparazzi photos of Timothy Chalamet that were taken in Rodeo Drive.
1: Oh, God. This was
2: no, Will, I'm forced to bring it. I don't like bringing it up. I don't like bringing it up.
1: You bet. You love bringing it up.
2: It's perfectly on topic. There are these paparazzi photos of Timothy Chalamet, and in the background is me in full loser tourist dad mode with my baby strapped to my chest right next to Timothy Chalamet. You can see those photos online, right? The other one for me is also...
1: You have to dig pretty deep to find him.
2: They're great photos of Timothy. They're great photos. He's got some bagels. The other one for me was Hamish Blake was papped at the beach. This was around the Logies. And I was also in that photo. So I just clicked on an article. It was not about me at all. I was actually just mentioned as random friend, which hurt because I'm in the industry. But I was in those photos with Hamish on the beach. And the first time I saw them was when I clicked on that article, not expecting to see myself. So I know
1: this sounds like an accessible phone topic for everyone.
2: It's hard. It's so rare. It's so incredibly rare. But I'm bold, Will. I'm a bold rogue taker.
1: Your examples are Hamish Blake and Timothy Chalamet.
2: But I'm not the famous one. Great. I'm just in the background. Because the thing is, there's backgrounds of photos. So I know they're rare. Will doesn't think we're going to hear anything here. But 13 1065 is the number. Have you ever had a moment where you've gone, hooly dooly, I'm in that photo?
1: Okay.
2: Where did you see it?
1: I'll have an emergency topic up next, obviously.
2: No, you won't need it, mate. You won't need it. You won't need it.
1: Producers.
2: Phone lines are lighting up. They're absolutely ringing off the... Oh, they're all for DJ Will.
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1: Up late or up early? It's Will and Woody keeping you up.
2: When this moment happens to you, you absolutely remember it. And I just hope it can happen to everyone listening because it's beautiful. It's the moment where you look at a photo and you go, holy dooly, I'm in that photo.
3: Look at this photograph.
2: So 131065 is the number. The perfect example of this.
4: Thing? My God, who's isolated that piece of audio?
2: That's Mark. That is Mark the man, Daniel. He's Mark doing his man. Best work from the dungeon. So mine, and I hate to bring it up again, Will. I hate bringing it up, but I was in the background of a paparazzi shot of Timothy Chalamet when he was walking down Rodeo Drive. You can still see that online. It's a very popular photo. Let's go to Alana here on 131065. Alana, you've had the moment of hooly dooly. I'm in that photo.
5: I have. Yes, I did childhood modelling. Missed out on the position during a casting. Uh-huh. And then 20 years later, my mum found out that I was the baby still on the Huggies packet.
2: No way.
5: Yep.
2: Did you make the job?
5: Yeah, we got royalties. But unfortunately, I didn't get a discount code for when I had my own kids. That's the part that really sucks.
2: Alana, what are we talking there? Like, can you tell us how much cash you got there? Because that is wild that they were using baby photos of you for 20 years and didn't tell you.
5: I mean, it's probably a crime, really. Look, it wasn't a lot. But
2: Alana,
5: It was helpful, but it wasn't a lot and probably not what I would have fought for now that I'm a little bit older.
2: We love Huggies on this show, but geez, I would have fought for you. The weird thing is everyone listening right now, we know exactly what you look like as a baby. We've all seen it. You're adorable. Alana, you're adorable.
5: Oh, so cute.
4: Yeah, you're a cute baby.
2: Very cute.
4: You're a cute baby, very cute. Alana. And you might be a cute woman. That might be inappropriate.
2: Didn't need to go there.
4: No, why? So, I didn't want to make her feel like, you know, she'd grown out of her good looks.
2: You peaked. Sure
5: no, definitely haven't. Still just as good looking.
2: Great to hear, Alana. Good for you.
4: It reminds me a little bit of that story that I think was either this year or last year about the guy who sued the estate for Nirvana because they used his photo on the cover of their record.
2: Yes.
4: When he was,
2: yes.
4: You know, the photo is the baby in the pool?
2: Yes.
4: Yeah,
2: yes.
4: And he basically said that they didn't fully consent to them using that photo.
2: Wild.
4: Which is crazy.
2: Got a bit of coin, no doubt. Let's go to Jody.
4: It's one of the most famous album covers of all time.
2: Yeah, and I'm pretty sure.
4: Alana was right, though, when she said, like, it would be illegal. It's a different time when you, like, imagine a band putting a baby on it. Like, the hoops to jump through.
2: No doubt.
4: A nude baby on an album cover.
2: No doubt. Crazy. Oh, apparently he lost, I'm just being told, from outside. That guy who tried to sue Nirvana, he lost. Don't know why. Let's go to Jody here on 131065.
4: Or your Huggies.
2: Jody, this happened to your friend's parents at a moment where they went hooly dooly. I'm in that photo.
6: Well, it was my friend whose 70th birthday. We bought her just a jigsaw puzzle, 1,000 piece. It was an Italian street scene from the 70s. And when she put it together, her parents were in the photo. They passed.
4: Wow.
6: But it was a really old photo of them in the street.
2: What?
4: Wow.
2: That is crazy.
6: Yeah.
4: What are the chances?
6: Random.
4: What are the chances?
2: Did that? Yeah, crazy. Crazy, Jody. I have no further questions, Your Honor. Let's go to...
4: That's a great story. Jody. Wow.
2: Great story. We've got Lexi here now. Lexi, this has happened to your husband.
7: Yeah, so my husband, when I first met him... when I first took him home, I grabbed out the baby album because I actually enjoy my baby album, unlike a lot of people, and we were flicking through it, and we happened to have both of our families have a mutual family friend, and one of the photos, I'm feeding a lamb at this mutual friend's place, and he points at this kid behind me and says, "That's me." So I joke that he's been stalking me for 20-odd years.
2: Hang on. Slow. You're going through a baby album with your now husband.
7: Yeah.
2: He sees a baby photo of you, points at a baby behind you and says, "That's me."
7: Yeah. So I was probably about maybe 5 or 6 and he about the same age. And yeah, he was behind me feeding lambs. We were on this property, I was feeding lambs, and he was just behind me as well feeding lambs.
2: Holy... And you had no idea that you'd been friends at all until that moment?
7: No.
2: That is madness. No. That's extraordinary.
4: When how much later did you meet Lexi? Like, how much later in life did you cross paths again?
7: So we went to the same station in the Northern Territory after high school.
4: Okay, so probably like another 15 years later.
7: Yeah, 10, 11 years maybe.
2: How did your parents tell you, though? Like, as if your parents didn't say, like, when you were hooking up with this guy, we knew that family.
7: Well, funny story, he partnered a friend of mine to my formal, and my dad recognised him because my dad and his dad used to play football together. That's how he found out he was going to the same station as I was, and we sort of just started talking and then got together. So, yeah, went 36,000 Ks away to meet someone who was only 45 minutes down the road.
2: Bloody hell. Do you reckon your dads, like, worked together to try and hook you guys up so then they could be mates for longer?
7: Oh, look, it wouldn't surprise me. Liam is like the son he never had.
2: Yeah. What are your thoughts on getting our kids together, Wilbur?
4: Our girls?
2: No, you've got a boy now.
4: Yeah, they're into it. Well, no, if the girls are into it,
2: that's true. No, that's true. What are your thoughts?
4: No.
2: Fair enough.

0: And they're working.
1: It's Will and Woody keeping you up.
2: Woods, I think you can generally tell by what happens at the stag do and or hens do as to whether or not the marriage will survive. Whoa. I think there are some, I reckon there are just some line items which go over the threshold, which are like, ooh.
3: Okay.
2: Not sure how healthy that relationship is. So what I'd like to know, because I think these can be fun stories as well, is 131065. I'd like you guys to tell us what happened at the Bucks and or Hens do. And then we will tell you, I think Woods, you and I can try and guess whether or not the marriage is still on foot. Now, the reason that we're talking about this is because Matt Healy, the singer from the 1977, great band.
3: I think it's five.
2: Give me some of those
3: I
2: guys.
3: Can't be 100% sure, but I think it's five, 75.
2: Well, I think that's just a pitfall of naming your band after a year. Some people are going to get it wrong. Anyway.
3: Got to call yourself DJ Will. Name on the tin. I like that, my
2: name
3: brother.
2: Name on the tin.
3: Yeah.
2: Name on the tin. That's Everyone it. Just, knows what you're talking about.
3: Just call your band name your name. Keep it simple.
2: Anyway, he plays horrific cock rock, and he's one of Taylor Swift's exes, along with half of
3: William.
2: Sorry, I'll write that.
3: We've all had exes.
2: She's a married woman. Anyway, he's also getting married to a model. Surprise, surprise. Gabriette Becquetel. I hope I've pronounced that correctly. And she, anyway, he goes on this stag do in Hollywood. By the way, they get married in Hollywood. They do their vows under the Hollywood sign. Big flags.
3: Oh.
2: But it gets better. It gets better. So at the Bucks party, and I can't tell whether this is really, either like really funny from his mates or just the most narcissistic thing I think you've ever seen. But so he's the lead singer of this band, 1976. And at the Bucks party, they organize a 1976 tribute band. So like a band that only plays covers of his songs. And then he gets up and performs a full set with a tribute band his own band.
3: I think that's pretty funny. Like that is again, if he didn't organize, as long as he didn't organize it, that's hilarious, because he would have hated that. Wouldn't
2: sure,
3: he?
2: I think if he got up and did a song, I'd be like, really funny, great. They got the tribute band in, but they had like he did the full set list. He did 15 songs, had an intermission. He had a writer out the back.
3: Encore. All right, I'll do one more.
2: Come on, mate, we just want to go to the next pub on the pub crawl. No, guys, I've got the B-siders for you. Here's some audio of him singing. Have a listen. He's really going for
3: it. He's trying. It all of a sudden got lame because he's trying really hard.
2: So, everyone in the back. He said everyone in the back.
3: Oh, dear.
2: Yeah.
3: I don't know anything about Matt Healy, but that's super lame. Me, on the other hand, I mean, I had a super cool Bucks. You were one of the people who organized my Bucks party, and how cool is this, guys? Because I was referred to as Big Dog when I was at school. Disgusting, I know. I didn't give myself that nickname. You decided to get I did actually name myself Big Dog. Sorry, I forgot I gave myself that nickname. So you organized a dog washing service to come and wash me like a dog during my Bucks.
2: Yeah.
3: That's pretty cool.
2: And we're all surprised that you and Mim are still together. Because as I said before, I think there are things that happen at stag do's and at hens parties that you look at and you're like, wow, that's over the line. Now, obviously, there's a whole genre of things here that we are not touching on that involves some of the entertainment that might come along to these parties, which I'm sure some of these stories will involve. But what I would like you guys to do now, 131065, what happened at the stag do or the hens party? Let us know. And then Woods and I are going to try and guess whether or not that relationship is still on foot. 131065 is the phone number. Or text us, 0429 131065. We're going to do them right up next on Will and Woody. See, I think if I saw him singing like that, I'd be like, Well, he's married to himself, and no one will ever be with a narcissist like that.
1: More Will and Woody for your drive home up next. When life hands you lemons, name them Will and Woody.
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0: Face your Z's with W's. It's Will and Woody keeping you up.
1: Having a little bit of a laugh on 131065 about things that happen at stag do's, hens parties, that are just big flags that maybe the relationship won't stay.
2: Do you think this was a flag? So my wife at her hens, she got made for her by her bridal party a life-size cutout as of me as Sexy Woody from Toy Story. And then they revealed that to her. And then she took it out on the dance floor. But long story short, I got decapitated. Like
1: an omen. There's an omen you're on the way out.
2: It came home without a head.
1: Wow.
2: Which for me was a little like, were you not taking care of me on the dance floor kind of thing? Like if I was
1: don't be so sensitive. Don't be so sensitive. It's a cardboard cutout. God, you'd be hard to date. Hey, the reason we're talking about this is Matt Healy, the frontman from the band 1975. He performed in front of his own tribute band. Like a tribute band for the 1975, he performed with them, did the full set list, did the full 20 songs, intermission, did the encore. Everyone was like, all right, mate, it's not just about you. And funnily enough, Woods, because we are sort of sitting here, you know, throwing a bit of shade at Matt Healy and the 1976, but what I find, I just had a moment then right before we went on air and I remembered we set up a mock radio show for you. Your bucks.
2: We did.
1: Where you interviewed people.
2: I hated brother.
1: That's awful.
2: That's not my fault. That's not my fault.
1: Apologize to everyone that went along.
2: It was an absolute lead balloon. It was an absolute lead balloon in the night. Everyone was having a good time. And then all of a sudden it was the late show with Woody. And I was like, why? So you threw a microphone in my hands and put a jacket on me. And then I had to interview my dad, and I was like, I don't know, why do I want to ask these questions? And then you made, I don't know how this happened, but you made me sing the Backstreet Boys as well. So that is not on me. That is not on me.
1: The Backstreet Boy thing was good gear.
2: Everyone got involved there. Everyone got involved there.
1: Everyone loves the Backstreet Boys at a certain point. We've got, is it Cheyenne?
3: Cheyenne.
2: Hi, Cheyenne. So this happened. Okay, so we are deciding now, Cheyenne, when you tell us what happened at your husband's bucks party, we are going to be trying to figure out if you guys are still together. So, Cheyenne, what happened at your partner's bucks?
3: So he went out with his mates and it was like 11 o'clock at night. I got a phone call off my friend and she was like, I've been trying to put this off for a while. We didn't want to call you, but we cannot find your husband and nobody knows where he is.
2: Oh, no.
3: And then I was ringing around for about an hour. He wasn't answering his phone call.
2: No.
3: I rang a lot of people in his bucks party. No one knew where he was. I got hold of my brother-in-law and my brother-in-law goes, did he tell you what happened? I was like, no, what happened? He goes, oh, never mind. Hung up the phone.
2: Oh.
3: And then about an hour later, he finally rings me back and he was in the town back away from everyone else, asleep on the bench at the train station by himself.
1: Oh, he's probably just trying to run away because it was all a bit intense for him. That's sad.
3: The worst part was my brother-in-law saying, do you know what happened? And then hang up the phone.
1: That's terrifying. So I suppose we're guessing now whether you're still together with this guy.
2: That's right. Train bucks, weird one. I don't know who has a bucks on a train, but it could be a good one for you, Will.
3: They'd come back from the city, so.
2: They'd come, right, okay. My God, imagine a bucks party on a train. Okay, mm-hmm. Cheyenne, we are now trying to guess if you two are still together. I can hear the care in your voice.
1: Yeah, I agree.
2: As soon as there's you said he was asleep on a bench by himself, there's no way that you would talk about an ex-husband like that. You are still with that great man who had a sleep at a train platform.
3: Well, he tried to get into another pub, but they didn't let him.
2: Did he? Good on him for trying. So are you still with him, Cheyenne?
3: Yes, I am.
1: Of course you are.
2: Now, Wilbur, are you still up for the idea for your bucks party where we're going to go to Ibiza and you're going to DJ for us all? You said that to me. You suggested that to me.
1: I didn't suggest that to you.
2: Dude, you sent me a text. I've
1: got to get a gig in Ibiza first, mate. I've got to get a gig in Ibiza first. Right now, the only gig you've got for me is a 3-year-old birthday party and a 7-year-old party at an RSL in Blacktown. No, so
2: Plenty more. The national tour of DJ Will. It kicks off, we think, maybe next week. If you want more details or you want Will to DJ for you, you could get in touch with us right now on willandwoody.com, hit the win button and just say, do you know what? I get really bored during halftime of the footy. I'd love DJ Will to come over to my house and just DJ to me alone for 20 minutes. We might do it if you provide snacks. We might.

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1: What is the funniest sporting moment that you've been a part of?
2: I've got twin daughters. 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Our family watch a lot of rugby union. In the middle of the basketball game, Brooke got the ball, and instead of dribbling it, she tucked it under her arm like she was a front row forward and ran to the baseline.
1: Did she put a fend off on any of the other players as she was running with the basketball under her arm?
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0: in the Woody. You're either up early, up late, or maybe you're still out.
1: Bloody oath. Maybe you're heading to kick-ons right now. You're in the cab, you're in a car share, or maybe you've got a Dezo driver, heading towards kick-ons, and you're probably thinking to yourself, ooh, the cute boy that I'm interested in, but I just don't know how to talk to that cute boy. Well, listen to us right now, because we're going to have some sparkling banter and conversation, and just bring it up with those cute boys like you thought of it yourself.
0: Yep.
1: That's our gift to you.
0: Yep. I don't want to be involved in that.
1: Okay. That's just advice from Uncle Woody here.
0: Oh, don't go yourself. Really, really, really sick. All right. It's Will and Woody.

0: up early. It's Will and Woody keeping you up.
1: Right now, it's Woody's Reddit.
2: Woody's Reddit.
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1: Now, our keen listeners will know that usually it's Will's Reddit, but I have taken over because I've been moved, Will, by all these amazing things that happened at the World Cup final this morning that have nothing to do with the game itself. I know most people listening to us, oof. First comment, Shakira, she did the halftime show. No notes. Phenomenal. Hit it out of the park.
4: Didn't like Coldplay do it as well? That was the first ever half-hour halftime show.
1: Coldplay was so crap. Chris Martin just brought out a whole bunch of children to sing for him effectively, and then he was just in the background. And it was almost as if he was like, I don't think I'm vocally up to it, so I'll just get kids to sing for me. That's what it felt like.
4: Oh, right.
1: Okay. Bieber really brought the vibe down. He came out with a ripped T-shirt on top of a normal T-shirt and then just sang like a slow acoustic song saying like, World Cup, hallelujah. It was awful, brought the vibe right down. Madonna dominated early, I want to say. Yeah. It's like she brought it early, but hilariously, she was pre-recorded. So the camera went into like a tunnel. And then maybe it's just because I'm in the industry, but I realized pretty quickly that the whole thing was pre-recorded. And then she just she walked out of the tunnel and just did 5 seconds live. That was it.
4: Oh, God.
1: And she was standing next to Ronaldinho and Ronaldo, who are famous older Brazilian soccer players. Someone gave Ronaldo a tracksuit that was far too small for him. I felt for the guy, bursting at the seams. Okay.
4: Oh, God.
1: But those are just my honorable mentions, Bill. Those are my honorable mentions. God. Let's get to my top three. So number three, and this was phenomenal. So obviously the World Cup, it's in America. It's all about Hollywood, right? So they decide to wheel out Tom Cruise to do to do a speech before the World Cup final. Now, this is a guy who clearly has never watched a game of soccer in his life, probably doesn't follow the game of soccer. And he said a whole lot of stuff without saying anything. Anything at all. Have a listen to Tom.
5: So as we gather for one final chapter, let us celebrate a tournament that brought the world together. Let us celebrate each other. This is football. This is unity. And this is greatness.
1: Said nothing. Said absolutely nothing, Tom.
6: What?
1: Could have been talking about anything. He might have said afterwards, what was I actually talking about there? Because I certainly don't know. Number two.
4: Just a script from the new Mission Impossible. He was just do you mind if I just read from my new movie?
1: Yeah.
4: Sure, mate. Just get out there. We need someone out there. It can't be Trump. By the way, Trump has already been removed from the Spanish football team's official photo.
1: This is number two, Will.
4: Photoshopped him out.
1: The whole World Cup is in America. Trump doesn't attend one game, but he does rock up to the final. He's in the box there at the final.
4: Well, they took him out of the English-speaking games because he would have understood a lot of the chants that the people were yelling. So they were like, oh, we can't have him hearing what people are saying about him. So they allowed him at the Spanish-speaking game because they were like, well, he wouldn't understand any of the chants.
1: Funny. And so what Will's referring to is that the Spaniards had just won the World Cup. They were handed the trophy by Trump. He was supposed to exit stage left and let the Spaniards have their photos celebrating with the cup, but he refused. He awkwardly stood to the right like a substitute teacher in one of those school photos, and it was like, you have nothing to do with this photo. They tried to drag him off. He stayed there. But your update is they have edited him out of the photo.
4: They took him out of the actual photo. So
1: that's great to hear.
4: Now they just want to wipe him completely from it.
1: That's great to hear. Okay.
4: Insane.
1: My number one moment.
4: That is madness. That is madness.
1: Absolute madness.
4: That's like that you're removing the President of the United States from the, like, that would be a glorious moment ordinarily.
1: No, but no president should stand with the team that's won. Like,
4: no, he probably shouldn't be
1: off.
4: In this fight. Yeah.
1: And like, he quite clearly was trying, the FIFA Federation, whatever that dude's name is, was trying to drag him off the stage.
4: Yes.
1: Trump just refused. He was just doing that fist pumpy thing that he does and just stayed there and tried to stay with the team. Okay, my number one thing from the World Cup that has nothing to do with the game. I just love it when sports commentators, when the camera pans to famous celebrities in the crowd, you know, pop culture isn't their bag or celebrity isn't their bag, but they shoot from the hip and they try and nail the name of the person who the camera pans to. So here's the first one the camera panned to.
6: Brad Pitt also among the fans here.
1: That was Matt Damon that the camera panned to. Not Brad Pitt. I mean, let's be honest, Damon would be pumped about that. He's like, I just got mistaken for Brad Pitt. That's great. But this is my favourite. So the camera then pans to another gentleman, another clearly famous person in the crowd, and this is what the commentator says.
7: I think that's AKA Rocky, or ASAP Rocky, sorry.
8: AKA Rocky.
1: So the camera was actually looking at, the camera was looking at, though, Pharrell Williams. We love it. We love it. That audio, thanks to Fox Sports. That was John Strong who shot with that one. Well done, Johnny.
4: AKA Rocky. AKA just lost his job.
0: It's Will and Woody.

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1: DJ Will is having a national tour.
2: Will's national DJ tour.
1: Okay, if you haven't heard this, I'm shocked because everyone's talking about it. Will is an incredible DJ. Unfortunately, he's never had a good manager guiding him. He only does gigs in saunas. It's creepy. It's weird. It's not a
3: That's
1: real
3: not
1: gig.
3: True.
1: Finally, I've That's taken control. I have taken the reins and I'm
3: done
1: organizing.
3: One sauna gig.
1: And one is enough to do damage to your reputation. And right now,
3: I'm doing another one soon.
1: No, cancel it. Will, please. I can't work with this. Anyway, I'm organizing a national tour. I've got to go through some logistics with you of the tour. And you guys can all listen in on that, on when the tour is actually starting. 131065 is the number as well. 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But Will, before we crack into the logistics, which we're going to do up next, I just wanted to play for you the brand new mix that has dropped on your SoundCloud. People can go and listen to it. Just look up DJ Will on SoundCloud. This is a banger, mate. I love this. It's called Irrigation Mix Sexy. Have a listen.
4: I'm DJ Will.
5: Sexy.
4: I'm DJ Will and I'm
5: sexy.
6: Ladies.
5: I can dance, I can beat, I can be a lawyer.
7: Sexy.
5: I can do yoga.
7: Sexy.
5: I can make a coffee.
7: Sexy.
5: And one time, I did

0: Hey, ho, in the garden. 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Hey, ho, in the garden. Little bit of garden, need some lemonade. Pour it on my body, I'm sexy.
1: All right, you've heard the great man. If you want him, 131065, we'll take those calls. Up next, that's some of your best work, Will. That is some of your best. I can't get that out of my head. What an earworm.
2: Oh, my God.
1: Very sexy. Okay, great. Very hot.
2: Awesome.
1: Things couldn't be hotter. The thermostat is high, my friends. It's Will and Woody driving you home.
2: This is not me.

0: up early. It's Will and Woody keeping you up.
1: Woods finalising my DJ tour.
2: Yeah.
1: I think we've had enough entries, to be honest.
2: There's a lot. I've heard enough. So, we definitely need to start locking some of these events in. But before I do that, I actually have some questions to ask you. I don't get much FaceTime with you when you're over there in Europe. As soon as the radio show finishes, you're out. You're off doing your European things. You put your European Speedo on, you're windsurfing, you're scuba diving, you're doing all these things. So while I've got you while I've got you pinned down.
1: What's my European Speedo?
2: It's the Speedo with only one leg. You know what I'm talking about? Anyway, European Speedo. Anyway, Will, so are you okay for the tour to kick off next week?
1: Preferably not. But
2: are you available? That wasn't what's your preference. I don't give a
1: I'd have to get the calendar up. I feel like this is probably an off-air conversation.
2: Nah, well, I don't get you. You disappear immediately after the show. So can you start next week? And what if there was interstate travel next week? Like if the tour, it's a national tour. God. So we're talking all around the country. Can you do next week or do we have to push it to the following week?
1: What day next week? What are we talking? I'm just having a look here. I've got to take my daughter to swimming lessons on Tuesday.
2: This is not sounding cool at all. Do you reckon David Guetta, when he's looking at his tour, goes, oh, I need to drop my daughter off at swimming? No, the beat comes first.
1: I've got piano lessons on Thursday, I can probably move that for you if you like.
2: It'll be, in my mind, it's interstate travel and probably a gig a night kind of thing.
1: Jesus.
2: Can you do?
1: Sure.
2: Okay. So you can do it next week.
1: My grandma's birthday next week.
2: She can we'll DJ at her retirement home. Is she in a home?
1: No, she's dead.
2: Ah. Why would you bring that up? Okay, next question. I'm fully across this. Lovely. I'm fully across this, obviously, given I'm your manager and I know all about DJing.
1: Can you do next week?
2: Mate, I would do anything for you. I'm your manager. I would die for you.
1: Don't make it like that. The only problem is that like we'll arrive back from Europe on the weekend and then the kids will be jet lagged. Leaving Sam with the kids jet lagged might be a bit rich, but at the end of the day, she knows, you know, this is a dream and national DJ tour doesn't come around all the time. So I might just have to do it and that's just the way it is.
2: I am hearing though preference not next week but the week after.
1: That's fine. If we didn't want to do next week, we can do next week.
2: Okay, all right. That's really good to know. Getting thumbs from outside because that locking stuff in. Okay.
1: I am DJing at the sauna.
2: No. Please stop saying that publicly.
1: I'm DJing it in a studio in Melbourne on.
2: No one cares.
1: Saturday the 8th of August.
2: It's not a real gig.
1: It's a vinyl only thing.
2: It's like saying you're a musician when you play the piano in the hotel lounge. It's not a real gig. Now, next one. I'm obviously across this, but gear. What do you need me to actually get if we kick off the tour next week? Like, do you need speakers?
1: Well, yeah.
2: Hey, well, don't talk like that. Just what do you need?
1: Well, I think it's pretty obvious. Like, I'm gonna need two CDJs and a 4-channel mixer. And if you want me to play records, then I'm gonna need two turntables.
2: Could you bring your own stuff? Just asking the question.
1: I'd prefer Technics 1200s if you can get them. That'd be great.
2: I don't know what that means. Let's go to Nita here.
1: Like a booth speaker as well.
2: Great.
1: You're doing lights.
2: Right at all.
1: Lights.
2: Well, this is what I'm asking. Do you want a smoke machine? Well, what do you,
1: yes.
2: You tell me? I'm your manager, obviously. Man. You say what you want. I get it for you.
1: Well, I just tried to tell you that and then you asked me if I could bring my own gear.
2: Yeah, that's fair.
1: I want lights. I want smoke machine. I want CDJs. Okay. I want a 4-channel mixer.
2: Okay. Do you want one of those disco balls?
1: If you can get me a rotary mixer, that'd be awesome.
2: Oh, this is sounding expensive.
1: Sort it out, mate.
2: I am. Great.
1: It doesn't sound like it. You sound like you're a mess.
2: Really, really hoping you could just bring your own stuff. All right, let's go to Nita here.
1: I'm not traveling the country with my own CDJs.
2: Hey, we don't need to fight, right? Come on. Nita, what event would you like Will to DJ at?
3: I have got my grandson's first birthday, 9th of August, from 1 to 4, please.
2: He loves afternoon gigs. He loves them. That's when he does his sauna gigs. What's your grandson's favourite song?
3: He loves Wiggles.
2: Oh, brilliant.
3: But it's Safari birthday, so anything to do with any animals, he would love it.
2: Hey, well, Will.
1: How old is he, Nita? How old is he?
3: One. He's going to be one.
2: One. One-year-old,
1: not,
2: one-year-old birthday
1: not
2: party.
1: DJing a one-year-old safari teach him, birthday teach him on about, a Sunday.
2: Teach him about
1: it's Sunday the 9th of August.
2: This is a perfect
1: it's
2: afternoon.
1: A Sunday.
2: Perfect afternoon. Nita, one question for you, and he'll make this happen. What animal would you like Will to dress up as if he's at that safari-themed party?
3: Monkey, please.
2: Sexy monkey.
1: That's good. Very funny.
2: Okay.
1: It's all very funny. We're not doing that.
2: Guys, the national tour.
1: We're all having a laugh about it. I'm not doing that. I'm not dressing up as a monkey at a one-year-old's birthday.
2: Yes, sure. I've already agreed to it. I've signed the paperwork. Next week, guys, it's official. The national tour is kicking off next week. So last chances.
1: I thought we just said the week after. Didn't we just say that?
2: Oh, did we just say that? I need to make notes. Did we? No, we said next week.
1: are nowhere.
2: I am everywhere. I am omnipresent.
1: I am everywhere.
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0: Replacing snores with laughs. It's Will and Woody keeping you up.
1: Woods, this is currently my favourite thing that's going on in this show. It's these night vision goggles of yours.
2: Yeah.
1: Please give me an update.
2: Okay, so just to recap for those that have just joined us, I've purchased night vision goggles for reading a book at night when I'm in bed with my partner, Mim. I don't want to interrupt her with light in the room. That is such appropriate music. Perfect. So I'm just thinking when I read a book in bed, night vision goggles on. But here's the thing, Wilbur. I wanted to try that on the weekend, but I'm having some issues formatting the SD card. I don't want to bore people with the tech, but obviously I want to film it. You can film with the night vision goggles. So I want to film my first attempt to show everyone how I go when I go to read a book next to my partner. So I haven't tried that yet because I can't film them, but my wife had some friends over on Friday night and I went to a movie. And when I got back from the movie, I walked in holding my little case of night vision goggles, and I had a crowd. Will, as there was girls there, and I was like, guys, who wants to see my night vision goggles? Now, naturally, they light up. Mim hated this because all of a sudden I've taken all the attention. She was, enjoying her D&Ms, catching ups with her mates. Full takeover from me. I was like, let's try the night vision goggles. I want to show you all. Let's turn all the lights off. So spent the next minute or so going around the house, making sure it was completely pitch black, which I realized was kind of weird for everyone apart from me, because then all of a sudden Mim and her mates are just sitting in complete darkness while I'm effectively walking around the room being like, wow, this is unbelievable. I was looking outside. I saw a possum outside, which looked terrifying as well because the lights, the eyes are all lit up, which was wild. I could see the cat outside. And so effectively, Mim's mates...
1: That was awesome, man.
2: It's so because it's awesome for me, but Mim's mates are just sitting in pitch black. So then I was like, I want to get you guys involved. You know, does anyone want to go? And one of Mim's mates goes, it's BS. Like, I don't reckon they even work that well. And she says this when they're all sitting in black. And I was like, no, they're actually amazing. And she was like, no. I reckon they're crap. I don't reckon you can see us at all. I reckon you're lying to us. I'm going to flash you my boobs.
1: Right.
2: So I didn't say anything at that point. I was just like, I had a bit of a giggle to myself. And then obviously, so she's sitting there in pitch black, right? So no one can tell if she it was a really wild moment.
1: You're such a child.
2: Naturally, my eyes swept over, clear as day. They were out.
1: Right.
2: So I just want to confirm they work incredibly well. Not blurry at all. Like, couldn't have been clearer. Like, it's my night vision goggles are in 4D or whatever, or 4G.
1: Was she 4D? You mean 4K?
2: 4K.
1: Was she laughing?
2: She was laughing, and it was a very quick whoop whoop, and then so I was like, I was like, kind of blurry, and then all the other girls are saying, what happened, and I was like, very blurry, but I think she may have got her bosoms out, and then she was laughing, and then everyone else had a turn with the goggles as well. It's a party.
1: I didn't say everyone else had a turn flashing you. Did you talk to Mim? Did you talk to Mim about it afterwards?
2: No, surprisingly enough.
1: You didn't tell her.
2: It didn't come up. No, well, she knows that they popped out, but I didn't think it was worth a rehashing when the friends had left. But Wilbur, just before we finish,
1: hang on. So does this girl know or not that you clearly saw what she presented?
2: Yeah, I confirmed it, but the only slight tweak on the truth I said was like, well, kind of blurry. Wasn't blurry at all. I don't want to go into this too much because it makes me sound like a creep. I haven't been a creep at all here. I just want to say, like, I did not. I did
1: looking
2: not.
1: At your wife's mates.
2: But I was
1: boobs in
2: no,
1: night vision goggles.
2: No, but
1: not
2: I
1: creepy at all.
2: I thought she was joking.
1: On paper,
2: I thought she was joking.
1: Clean as a whistle.
2: I would be.
1: God, give
2: I would,
1: me.
2: I would be a creep if I said, "Oh, night vision goggles on. Who wants to flash me their boobs?" Creep. Huge creep alert there. Right? That did not happen, and I cannot stress that enough. But I don't think. I don't think any of them realize that the night vision goggles are at a certain zoom as well. Anyway, I'm not going to talk about them anymore. I just wanted to bring that up as that's the update on the night vision goggles. I think it confirms that I have got myself some phenomenal night vision goggles. As soon as I format the SD card, I'm going to try and read a book next to my wife. I'm going to film it so all of you are going to see on our socials how that goes. But, Will, I just want to pitch one thing at you.
1: I'm glad you weren't recording.
2: Me too, mate.
1: Can I ask the girls in the team what they think about this?
2: Sure.
3: You are disgusting.
2: Why am I disgusting?
1: Yeah.
2: I'm sorry, but if I got nude right now, are you disgusting?
3: I didn't ask you to do that.
2: I didn't ask her! Point proven!
1: No, you're disgusting. If you get nude right now.
2: That's my whole...
1: Not fair. You're a freak, mate.
2: Not fair.
1: You're a freak.

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1: Mel, there's a family with a newborn, Sam's best friend. What should he get them?
2: You've missed a wedding and a birthday and a birth of a baby. So, you know, like $350 to $500.
3: Whoa!
1: That was going to be my question, Mel. That's fair enough. You've gone whack on Sam there, and deservedly so.
2: Oh, sorry. My first thought was actually some babysitting time, but then I remembered who this was for, and I've been listening to you guys a bit, and I think maybe let that one go.
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Sounds old. 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Music. 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

0: 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We're talking about a GWM Tank 300. 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
8: 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Ongoing works continuing later this morning, including Restonia Avenue between Terry Drive and Lambrick Avenue and Linko Road near the hospital. 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
4: Checking the tides first. High tide of 6.4 metres at 10:30 a.m. Low tide of 2 metres at 5:20 p.m. And another high tide of 5.6 metres at 11:20 p.m. Clear skies are expected for you Tuesday. Tops of 30 in the city. Tops of 31 in the rural area. And tops of 29 in Katherine.
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13: 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It's Sam and Ant here for you Tuesday. Anthony, good morning.
4: Sam's back.
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4: As everyone can probably hear by the tone of your voice, I think you actually were sick yesterday.
13: Yeah. A little bit crook. 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
4: Goes against my bold claims I made yesterday on the show, but we push forward. It's Tight Ass Tuesdays after 6:30.
13: Sam,
4: I don't think you're going to like this Tight Ass Tuesday.
13: Really? I'm a big cash saver, so I'm all for it.
4: Oh, I know you are, but I think I've pulled you up on some of your cash saving antics. After 6 o'clock, we've also got our boss, Sarah, coming into the stew. But right after this, look, I did the show solo yesterday.
13: You did. I heard a little bit of feedback.
4: Did you actually?
13: Yeah.
4: From who?
13: We can talk about it up next.
4: Oh, jeez.
13: You're on 100. You got Sam and Ann here. Make sure you stick around. It's Rita Carpenter.

0: Sabrina Carpenter, House Tour, Hot 100. You got Sam and Ann here.
1: I did have to do the show yesterday, Sam, while you were off sick. And judging by how your voice sounds just over the mic, I think you actually were sick. And I'm sorry about all the claims I made about you yesterday on air. Now, while you were sick, so for everyone who doesn't know, Sam sits behind the desk and you push all the buttons. It's called being a panel operator, where you can take the calls. Pretty much all the sounds that you hear is responsible for Sam or said panel operator. Now, I'm not...
0: Well, also, us going to air as well.
1: Us going to air, yes. Yep. Everything that goes on air on Hot 100 during our breakfast show. Now, I took this for a whirl yesterday. The very... very first time that you speak on the shows when you do the weather. Here was my attempt yesterday.
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3: Low tide of 6.9
4: meters
3: at 10
4: a.m.
3: Low tide of
4: 1.8.
1: Yeah. And if you could hear, the. Oh.
0: You know, when they, when I was learning how to panel, they said the one thing that you don't do is when you stuff something up is tell people you've stuffed this up.
1: Do you think let that slip?
0: Yeah. Mm. So if you stuff something up, dead silence is preferred.
1: Really?
0: Yeah.
1: Okay. I need to work on that. Every time I do anything that's not perfect, it's always, sorry about that.
0: Yeah, no, we want dead silence, and that's okay.
1: Did you say someone else had something to say about me, about my performance yesterday?
0: Oh, no, I don't think you're ready for it.
1: What do you mean?
0: I don't think you're ready for it, mate.
1: I'm ready for anything. Hit me.
0: I think we should move on.
1: I've had a sip of coffee. I can take on the world.
0: Hey, coming up next, what do we got, mate?
1: Okay, so you didn't have anything prepared. I like it. If you're listening and you're thinking, I want some pizza for breakfast... Well, ooh. I could make that dream a reality after this one.
0: I had a cookie for breakfast.
1: Oh, pig.
0: That's why I'm sick.

0: 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If you can only see Hot 100.
1: Damn it.
2: You're hamming up. Oh, come on. You're hamming up the sick voice now. This is just getting ridiculous.
0: You got Sam and Ann here. Look, weddings are cool. Yes. Christmas Day is cool. Bat mitzvahs, cool. But you know what's even cooler than all of those?
2: What's that?
0: Pizza parties.
2: Oh, couldn't have said it better myself. But did you know that Hot 100 are giving a chance for you, the listener, to win a work pizza party, almost a Christmas party? You got Christmas on the dome now for me, damn you, Sam. If your workplace is the best in Darwin, well, you just got to go to hot100fm.com.au. Get your crew in the running for Hot 100's Crew of the Week. You just got to tell us why your workplace deserves this title, and you could score a Domino's pizza party for the whole team. If you think of all the work crews, Sam,
0: yep,
2: all the businesses up here in the top end, who do you reckon will be the most fun to have a pizza party with? It's a tough one.
0: It is a great question. Mm. I mean, Coffee Stop would be up there.
2: Yeah.
0: Always delivering fantastic coffees.
2: And I like their creative ingenuity when they give you, like, the trays for the coffee, and it's just like an almond milk that's been cut in the middle. Have you seen that?
0: Oh, they recycle
2: it. Yeah, yeah. Very environmentally
0: sustainable. Yeah, that's a great point, actually. I'm going to lock in Coffee Stop.
2: Nice. I'd like to go Hot Tamale purely because...
0: Trying to get a discount, aren't you?
2: I want to do the dreaded it's like a fat boy's Russian doll situation, a little babushka taco inside a pizza. I'm getting two slices of pizza, sandwiching it in between the taco.
0: Yep.
2: Taco's in the middle, pizza around it, eat the whole thing. Which sounds ridiculous.
0: It is ridiculous.
2: Well, it's something I've actually done in my life. And
0: Is it really?
2: I'm saying this because it's 5:40 a.m.
0: I know you've done the pizza, the chips rolled into the pizza.
2: Yeah, the pizza euros.
0: The pizza euros.
2: The piros.
0: That's it. So now we're on the parquet.
2: Hey, coming up next, we're not going to stay quiet about it. Jake Weatherold. We're dressing up as him when the test match comes up here in the top end. Recently made a video, and we need to get that ball rolling.
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0: Bon Jovi, Living on a Prayer, Hot 100. You got Sam and Ante here. And if you haven't already, haven't been keeping up to date, we are doing this one.
1: Everywhere you go, you always take the weathers with you.
2: How would you feel as the first Darwin-born test cricketer? You're opening the batting and you look in the sea of the TIO grandstand. A massive crew of Jake Weatherolds, got a sleeve tat, nice earring, and a nice buzz cut. Yeah. Flattered or creeped out? What do you reckon?
3: I'd be pretty flattered.
0: Yeah.
4: The atmosphere is going to be rocking already, but to see one bay full of bald-headed Jake Weatherold look-alike here and on, I reckon that'd be something.
5: Okay, so you want him to have a sleeve of tat,
0: yep.
5: Be bald, yeah. And have an earring. I don't think you have to get many people in Darwin on board with that. That's how they're already dressed, right?
0: Now, we are trying to create history here. The test match is coming to Darwin, Northern Territory, August 13th. So we're all dressing up as Jake Weatherold. If you haven't already, jump on our Instagram, Hot 100 FM. There is a video there that we have made explaining everything and why we're doing this.
2: It's because we want Test cricket to be a more regular fixture up here in the top end. It's been 23 years for the Test match to come back to Darwin. And we genuinely think that if Australia comes and sees heaps of bald heads, sleeve tats, yep. Earrings, in honour of the first Darwin-born and bred Test cricketer, Jake Weatherold, they think, wow, this is how the top end comes up to support their own. It's not going to take another 20 years for it to come back. We want you to be a part of history if you're listening right now. Go and get your ball caps, get your sleeve tats, get your earrings, but more importantly, share that video on the Hot 100 Instagram page.
0: This is what I'm going to offer, and I'm doing it in the 5:30 hour because I don't want to spend too much money. But I have a cup full of gold coins right next to my bedside table, or on my bedside table.
2: Mm-hmm.
0: So if you share the video, you send us a screenshot of you sharing it, I'll give you a dollar out of that cup.
2: Really?
0: Yep.
2: Now, talk to me about logistics there. Does the person have to come to the station? Are you going to go to the address to give you this dollar?
0: No, not going to. Come to the station, mm-hmm. Okay? I'm going to have my cup of dollars, and you can grab $1 out of the cup.
2: Someone's like, sweet, I live in Bachelor, but I need that dollar.
0: Yeah.
2: I'm going to burn about $12 on fuel just to get
0: $12?
2: There. Yeah.
0: More like $67.
2: Yeah, in your Triton.
0: Come on.
2: Okay, look, I'm sorry. It's 5:53.
0: Come on.
2: Let's make amends for that.
0: That's what I'm doing. That's my offer to you, and I shake on that. You can have my word there. If you share it, if you give us some proof that you have shared it to your social media, I'll give you a dollar out of my dollar jar.
2: Darwin, you've heard Sam's proposal, but also you know our plan. Let's be a part of something together. The Weathers Army. Bald hats, sleeve tats, and earrings. It's going to elevate the experience of the test match. It's going to be fun. And we do have the Weathers chant. Should we let it rip one time, Sam?
0: We're going to go on three.
2: One, two, three. Everywhere you go, you always take the Weathers with you. That's what I'm talking about. God, you've heard it. Good. You've seen it. Darwin, we want you to be a part of it. August 13th, day one of the test match, when it comes up to TIO Stadium.
0: You're hot.

0: Junior Senior, Movie Feed, Hot 100. You got Sam and Ant here. It's all thanks to Harvey Norman. After 6:30, we do have Tight Ass Tuesdays. Hey, Sam Cash, in this economy.
1: You're not going to like this Tight Ass Tuesday, Sam. Right after 6 o'clock, we've got our boss, Sarah, coming into the studio nice and early. I believe it's because she wants us to prepare for NT's Fittest, the fitness competition that's going on at CrossFit Abode.
0: It's up next. Stick around, you're not.
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4: Good morning, Tani Maxwell with your local news update. A group of youths are on the run after allegedly stealing a woman's car in Katherine. Police say the group of up to four youth offenders approached a woman's car as she pulled up to her home at around 4:30 this morning. The youths are accused of threatening the woman with a knife before she exited the car and the group drove away. No arrests have been made yet and NT police are continuing to search for the group. In other news, a group of Darwin mothers are celebrating after Royal Darwin Hospital secured a $10 million upgrade for its maternity services. Members of the advocacy group Our Birth, Our Voice met with the Prime Minister, Anthony Albanese, ahead of the funding announcement on Monday, which will refurbish birthing suites, the maternity ward and newborn services. Tessa Szlosky says the investment has been a long time coming.
5: The resources and the facilities are aged, they're tired, and it's been a long time coming. It's not just something that's happened in the last 12 months, but the closure of the private maternity services, I think, put a lot more pressure on RDH. And I think also just brought to kind of everybody's attention that that investment was needed within our public system.
4: And Cas Quarter has officially been renamed ahead of its opening. 17 new shops will be opening in what will now be known as Cas Lane as part of Sentinel Group's multi-million dollar investment into Casuarina Square. CEO Warren Ebbett says an official opening date has been set.
6: Very bad or good wet year, depending on, on you know, who you are. But that certainly delayed things a couple of months. We were hoping to have it finished in June. We're looking at having the official opening on the Wednesday the 14th of October, but Yochi will open on the 7th of September.
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7: Hello, I'm Rob McLennan. The US has launched a ninth straight night of attacks on Iran. Secretary of State Marco Rubio says there's no point returning to the table if Iran is not serious about peace.
8: I think we're always open to diplomacy. It has to be real. It has to be a deal that they're willing to live by. I mean, their behavior has to change in order for ours to change.
7: Border Force is claiming a big win in its fight against organized crime, seizing a record amount of illicit tobacco and illegal vapes this last financial year. It estimates it's prevented more than 2 billion illegal cigarettes from reaching the market and saved more than $4.7 billion in evaded tobacco taxes. One Nation's Barnaby Joyce has insisted Pauline Hanson is not trying to revive the White Australia policy in a testy interview on 7:30 that was interrupted by his dog.
9: I think, sit down! Sorry. It's a dog.
7: And Italian car manufacturer Fiat's quit Australia, saying it can't compete with new brands from China. Sales plummeting 87%. In NRL first, Manly's Tom Trojevic will miss at least the next 4 weeks after scans confirmed a low-grade strain of his right hammy. The AFL Tribunal has upheld Crow Darcy Fogarty's three-match striking ban against Sydney's Harry Cunningham, and it's season over for Essendon's Xavier Dersma, who did his hamstring in the win over GWS. And in soccer, the World Cup has landed in its new home after the victorious Spanish team touched down in Madrid overnight.
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10: 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McGillers Road between the Service Road and Charles Hayden Drive and Lincoln Road at Palmerston Hospital as well. The census is coming this August. You'll get instructions soon on what to do. In the census, every answer matters, authorised by the Australian Bureau of Statistics, Canberra. Hot 100's 20-song marathon from 9 this morning.
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1: Checking the tides first. High tide of 6.4 metres at 10.30 a.m. A low tide of 2 metres at 5.20 p.m. And another high tide of 5.6 metres at 11.20 p.m. Clear skies are expected for your Tuesday. Tops of 30 in the city, tops of 31 in the rural area, and tops of 29 in Katherine. Not a real good
2: 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Thanks to Harvey Norman Darwin.
3: Good morning. Good morning. It's Sam and Ant here for your Tuesday. Anthony, good morning.
1: Sam, I am bloody pumped up. Do you know why?
3: No.
1: Because we're doing Tight Ass Tuesdays. After 6.30, Darwin, we want to hear your money-saving tips on 89411001. Sam, I don't think you're going to like this Tight Ass Tuesday. Before that, we've got our boss, Sarah, coming into the studio. I think she's going to try and make us do some preparation for the NT's Fitness Competition at CrossFit Abode.
3: But up next, we are doing trivia tonight, Anthony. It's one of the best rated trivias in the Northern Territory.
1: Yep, I think you know, Sam, what I'm going to ask you to wear tonight for trivia. It's after this one. Britney Spears, Baby One More Time. God, wasn't this a great hit back in the day?
3: It was. You're in Hot 100. You got Sam and Ant here.

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1: We are trying to make history up here in the top end. How are we doing it? We're trying to dress up as Jake Weatherall.
0: Everywhere you go, you always take the weathers with you.
2: How would you feel as the first Darwin-born Test cricketer? You're opening the batting and you look in the sea of the TIO grandstand. A massive crew of Jake Weatherolds got a sleeve tat, nice earring, and a nice buzz cut. Yeah. Flattered or creeped out? What do you reckon?
3: I'd be pretty flattered.
4: Yeah.
5: The atmosphere is going to be rocking already, but to see one bay full of bald-headed Jake Weatherald look-alike here and on, I reckon that'd be something.
6: Okay, so you want him to have a sleeve of tat, be bald, and have an earring. I don't think you have to get many people in Darwin on board with that.
1: So that is the plan, Darwin. We are getting the bald caps out, sleeve tats and earrings. And I think what better way to spruce this idea than at our amazing trivia at Sweethearts, which is on tonight at 7 p.m. If you're listening and want to get down, I suggest booking a table.
7: Yeah.
1: It often sells out.
7: Books out very often.
1: But I think this is the perfect idea, Sam, to get to recruiting. And dare I say, I think we need to solicit something, because obviously we're going to be wearing our lovely Darwin Cricket Club kits that NT Cricket hooked us up with. We're obviously going to be wearing the bald caps, the sleeve tats, and the earrings. But I think to inspire other people getting around this idea, we've got to give out some bonus points to people who follow suit. If people have a ball cap, an earring, and a sleeve tat.
7: So if people come dressed up as Jake Weatherold, we'll give them a couple of bonus points.
1: I reckon they start off on a bonus point. And you know I hate dishing out bonus points not for a fair reason. It is a fun trivia, but God, we rule it with an iron fist.
7: Don't we just?
1: So I reckon we solicit that idea today for the first time for every week up until the test match. If you come with a bald cap, with a sleeve tat, and with an earring, you will be starting the round off with a bonus point. Yes, you heard me correctly.
7: That's a big claim.
1: Now, can you back me on this one, mate?
7: Mate, you know I'll back you tonight.
1: You bloody believe it. Hey, 7 p.m. tonight, Sweethearts. It's also steak night. Get involved. We are doing trivia. But right after this, our boss area, Sarah, is coming into the studio. She's going to be talking to us about a bit of preparation we need to do before NT's fittest. There she is. She's outside.
7: Oh, hey, Sarah.
1: She looks angry.
7: She looks very angry.

0: Green Hot 100, you got Sam and Ann here.
1: We are joined by our very, very lovely boss, Sarah, ahead of the NT's Fittest Challenge. This is going on at CrossFit Abode. Sarah, you did mention you've got something to sort of help us prep for the NT's Fittest.
2: Yeah, well, the NT Fittest comp is a couple of weeks away, August 8th. I'm ready. That's mainly why I came in this morning, just to let you know that I'm ready.
0: Okay, so is that what this whole, is that why you're here? Yeah.
2: I've actually got, I thought we could do a little pre-teaser challenge before this big one on the 8th of August. And this is something that my CrossFit gym does that I train out of.
1: Yeah.
2: And it's this weekend, this Saturday. It's a beach workout.
1: Okay, so what does it look like?
2: It's called the Devil's Mile.
0: Okay, sounds chill. Fun. Yeah, sounds cool. Yeah.
2: It's literally like a mile. You've got to do 400 meters of lunges, a 400 meter overhead plate carry, like the plate weight plates, then 400 meter broad jumps, and then 400 meters of bear crawls on the sand.
0: What's a bear crawl?
2: It's like a bear.
1: Use your imagination.
0: Okay.
2: Yeah. So you're
1: best
2: on,
1: bear impression.
2: You're on all fours. You're on all fours, but
0: in hibernation or not hibernation?
2: You're going to be in hibernation. I don't think you would get that. It's like all fours, but your bum's in the air and you're going to crawl.
0: Right,
2: quite taxing on your shoulders, especially after you've done a 20-kilo plate carry above head.
0: Okay.
1: So you've done this before?
2: I have done this before. This is something our gym does every year, so you can sort of see what your progression's like, just, you know, over the years.
1: Yeah, that's cool.
0: I think, and it goes for a mile long, which is, 1.8
2: My time that I'm hoping to beat, I think, is around 67 minutes.
1: And you do, like, is 67... So was that, like, is that, like, two laps of it, two goes?
2: What do you mean? No, that's just all of that once.
1: That was only one?
2: Yeah.
1: Oh, really?
0: It doesn't seem like it should take an hour.
1: Yeah, definitely not 67 minutes. I mean,
2: for real?
1: If you don't mind me saying,
2: you haven't said yes to it yet, but I think that I feel like you just need to do it so I can prove a point.
0: But I can,
2: you.
0: But I can run a, I can run
2: well,
0: a mile.
2: Well, Sam, are you going to do it as well?
0: Well, I don't, probably not. But I'm going. I'm saying I could do it if I wanted to.
2: You're not just, it's not just a run.
0: Yeah, I know. That's like what I'm saying. That's what I'm saying. I could run a kilometer. I could run a mile in about 6 minutes.
1: Sam, I'm all supporting you saying, you know, flagrant statements like this.
0: Thank you.
1: But you got to back it up.
0: If you that's the whole definition of flagrant.
1: Yeah, that you'll back it up?
0: No. They don't have to back it up.
2: It was for just Ant, but I feel like Sam should be included this
0: Saturday. I'll jump in it
2: too,
0: I don't
2: care. Saturday morning at Casuarina Beach.
0: What time?
2: Will you give it a go?
1: Yeah, of course. What time?
2: 8:30.
1: Big beach swim afterwards.
0: I'm actually busy. I'm actually busy at 8:30.
2: I'm going to be finished way before you. You have no idea what you're in for.
1: Sarah, I'm confident in saying this. I'll beat you on Saturday morning.
2: All right. You famous last words, honestly. I am coming for you in this NT Fittest comp. You are not taking that title from me, just so you know.
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0: It's the weekend. Can't feel my face. Hot 100. 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
1: Guys, it's no secret that the beautiful Jackie from Drive on Hot 100, our very, very good friend, is leaving us.
2: Yeah, I know.
1: Her last radio show will be on this Thursday at the Noonie. I mean, what a fitting place to cap off such an illustrious career.
3: Have you been to the Noonie yet?
1: Yeah, I've been with you. Every time.
2: Oh, yeah, we did the radio there.
1: I
2: mean, that was a big personality trait of yours, that you hadn't been there.
1: Oh, really?
2: Yeah.
1: No, I've been there and I've absolutely loved every second of it.
2: Okay.
1: You really are sick this morning.
2: I'm very crocked.
1: Yeah. But Jackie's going to be capping it off there. I mean, what an amazing way. She's built such a great relationship with everyone at the Noonie. Beck and Tony are there. I'm sure they're going to be rolling out the red carpet for her. It's going to be her last show. She's going to be broadcasting live from the Noonamar Tavern.
2: Mm.
1: And guys, if you love Jackie as much as I do, get on down to the Noonie this Thursday. Go say g'day. Go show some thanks and just go get around Jackie. She is absolutely one of the best humans I've ever met in my entire life.
2: You know, Friday is a public holiday.
1: That is so true, Sam. Look at you. Look who's back.
2: Hello.
1: Look who just recovered.
2: Hello.
1: That's right.
2: It's just kicked in.
1: That's it. This Thursday is literally the new Friday. And what better spot to be celebrating Jackie, celebrating the long weekend at the Noonie. Sam and I will be there. We'll be getting around it. Be there for a few hours before we have to head off for our trivia night, one of the best rated at the top end. But yeah, make sure you get on down. We'll see you there. And if you see us there,
2: yep,
1: Sam will give you that dollar that he mentioned earlier in the show. If you're wearing your ball cap, sleeve tat and earring as per the Jake Weatherwell kit.
2: Not what I said. Not what I said. I said if you share the video. But I love where your head's at.
1: Okay. Well, you heard it here first, Darwin. Share that video and get on down to the Noonie this Thursday. It's going to be so much bloody fun. After 7 o'clock, we do have a family pass to give away to the Royal Darwin Show. How are we doing that? We want photographic proof that you have your weathers kit sorted, bald cap, sleeve tat and earring. And right after 6:30, it's Tight Ass Tuesdays. Oh, my eyes are rolling into the back of my head. I'm so excited.
2: Make sure you stick around. You're in Hot 100. You got 7 out here. Naughty's tunes you love.

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7: Good morning. Tani Maxwell with your local news update. A man is facing multiple charges after allegedly being armed and stealing a car in Palmerston. NT Police responded to reports of the 44-year-old man allegedly armed with a blunt weapon and attempting to break into houses in Bakewell on Saturday morning. The man is accused of stealing a Toyota Corolla, where an officer drew their firearm and allegedly discharged two rounds during the incident in an attempt to stop the vehicle. The alleged offender dumped the car in bushland off Roystonia Avenue before being arrested. He's now facing 10 charges, including 4 counts of trespass and 1 count of going armed in public. In other news, the group behind a campaign to improve maternity services at Royal Darwin Hospital says the new $10 million upgrade is only the beginning. The funding will deliver improved birthing suites, family spaces and neonatal facilities following years of advocacy from territory mums and families. Our Birth, Our Voices, Tessa Szlawski, says while the announcement is a major step forward, more investment will still be needed.
8: I mean, it's not the amount that we would have liked. I think, you know, there's been the figure of $35 million thrown around at various points in time. That would have been fantastic, but it definitely goes a long way to improving things for the mums and families of the territory who are looking to have babies in the future.
7: And Charles Darwin University is putting students through realistic disaster response scenarios as part of its first 2-week humanitarian aid intensive since 2019. Students are learning how to build evacuation centres and deliver emergency relief alongside partners including the Australian Red Cross, Red R Australia and the National Critical Care Trauma and Response Centre. CDU lecturer in humanitarian emergency and disaster management, Dr. Adriana A. Stibrell, says the training is designed to prepare students for the workforce.
9: because humanitarian needs are rising around the world, both in regards to our region here, but also globally, we are providing increased preparedness for crisis and disaster response and talking about the root causes of these emergencies, but also trying to think students critically through the solutions, getting them basically ready, training the workforce.
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10: Hi there, I'm Rob McLennan. Aussie drivers are being warned to brace for more pain at the bowser as the conflict in the Middle East ramps up again. Iran says not a drop of oil will make it through the Strait of Hormuz if the US continues its aggression. A draft review of April's alleged murder of Kumanjai Little Baby will be released this morning. According to The Australian, top-end authorities knew what was going on at the five-year-old's home but didn't act early enough to protect her. Anthony Albanese has congratulated Andy Burnham, who's been sworn in as Britain's seventh PM in 10 years. He's hinted he won't touch the AUKUS deal and promised to deliver cost of living relief.
11: I will set out some of those measures starting tomorrow, including how we pay for them.
10: Canadian rapper Drake has revealed he lost more than $2 million betting on Argentina to beat Spain in the World Cup final. That huge loss comes a week after he backed Conor McGregor in his UFC fight with Max Holloway. Conor lost the bout. Drake lost $1.4 million. Carlton is keeping a spot open for current caretaker Josh Fraser as it whittles down its shortlist for the vacant head coaching role. He joins Corey Enright, James Kelly and Jamie Graham in contention. The Chiefs are eyeing more recruits with Joey Manu touring PNG facilities. The Daily Telly reporting the former Roosters star travelled to Port Moresby yesterday. That's just weeks after the Warriors failed to sign him.
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12: Looking good out there this morning. No accidents or breakdowns anywhere or major delays. We've got roadworks continuing today on Trower Road at Parent Drive, McMillan's Road between the Service Road and Charles Eden Drive, and Linko Road near the Palmerston Hospital as well. Yeah, it's Travel Tuesday at Flight Centre. 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Hot 100's 20 Song Marathon from 9 this morning.
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14: Check of the tides first. High tide of 6.4 metres at 10:30 a.m. Low tide of 2 metres at 5:20 p.m. And another high tide of 5.6 metres at 11:20 p.m. Clear skies are forecast for your Tuesday. Tops of 30 in the city, tops of 31 in the rural area, and tops of 29 in Catherine.
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16: I'm in a sweet spot. I'm feeling good.
0: The Sam and Ann Show. Thanks to Harvey Norman Darwin.
17: Good morning. Good morning. It's Sam and Ann here for your Tuesday. It's a pleasure to be hanging out with you. After 7 o'clock, we do have a family pass giveaway to the Royal Darwin Show.
14: That is going to be so exciting. We just want to see your Jake Weatherall kits for that one, Darwin. But right after this, we have a double pass to the Cocktail Festival in our hands right now. How could you win it? Well, we're doing Tight Ass Tuesdays after this one, baby. We want to hear your Tight Ass tips, Darwin. Sam, I don't think you're going to like this Tight Ass Tuesday.
17: Well, here's a Tight Ass tip for you. I don't like any of them.
14: Why is that?
17: Nah, I don't. I like them all, actually.
14: Lean into it.

0: Simon on Hot 100. You got Sam and Andrew. It's a Tuesday, so we're trying to save you a little bit of cash.
1: Wait, how much?
2: 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Tight ass Tuesday.
1: $20. I'll give you $5.
3: That's right, Darwin. We want to hear your money saving tips on 8941-1001. If you guys call in with a little way you like to save some cash, then we have this double pass, the Darwin Cocktail Festival. It's all yours. It's returning to a new home at Mindle Beach Casino Resort Lawns. 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
0: What's your favourite cocktail?
3: Oh, whiskey sour in the winter.
0: Ooh.
3: And a Tommy's Margarita, no salt in the rim, in summer.
0: Couldn't have literally said it better myself.
3: Yeah? What's yours?
0: Those two exact same things.
3: That's why I love you so much.
0: I love you.
3: And I love you, Darwin, if you call in and give us a tight ass tip. Sam, you've mentioned in previous weeks that you had a little tight ass tip that involved going to the lost property areas of gyms and, you know, having a little rummage around, maybe taking like a water bottle. You did say that.
0: I had a take a bottle, give it back a bottle.
3: Yeah. Well, minus the give it back a bottle.
0: I always gave them back.
3: I actually did a little sleuthing around the local gyms in the top end and asked them what's the actual gym policy if someone did this. And I don't think you're going to like what they have to say.
4: If someone were to take a drink bottle from lost property that's not theirs, what's the go there?
5: So with the go, if someone was to take a item from the lost property, we usually, just a heads up, we usually do check the cameras after every month, at the end of every month. So if you take something that's not yours, we usually just email you and let you know that if you don't bring it back after a day, we automatically just fine you.
4: Really? How much is the fine?
5: The fine is $150. So depending on what you took, if you took a water bottle, it would go down to $85.
4: Gotcha. What if they've taken it and they've had it for a while and you find it out? Like, is that more money they have to pay?
5: Yeah, the money does keep increasing. So it's $5 after every 2 weeks. So, yeah.
4: The person who took it was Sam Mansfield. His address is...
3: Oh, so I never knew where to put that whoosh. Should have cut that out. Sorry.
0: Yeah. Well, lucky I gave them all back.
3: Yeah.
0: That's what I do. I forget my bottle, I borrow one, and then give it back.
3: Mm-hmm. Okay. Sure. Darwin, 8941-1001. We've got a double pass to the Darwin Cocktail Festival in our hands. It can be yours right now. All you got to do is give us a call and tell us how do you save cash. What's your tight ass tip on 8941-1001?
0: Yep. Give us a call. We'll take calls up next. Right now it's Powderfinger. On My Mind. You got Sam and Ann here. Good morning.

0: It's Powderfinger on my mind, Hot 100. You got Sam and Anta. We are doing this one.
1: Why, how much?
2: Oh, yeah. Tight Ass Tuesdays.
1: $20. I'll give you $5.
0: And Darwin, this is for a double pass to the cocktail festival that's on this Saturday. We just wanted to ask you guys, how do you save cash in this economy? We've got Gregory on the line right now. Gregory, how do you save cash?
3: Well, I've really taken to just begging family members lately. So any spare coins I can get onto, you know, 5, 10s, you know, 50s are pretty good. But yeah, it's really been into begging lately.
0: I like it. What's your begging techers, Gregory? Are you maybe putting the hat down, doing some busking? Are you just getting on both knees and, you know, putting the head down, hand up? Well, how do you approach that?
3: Depends on the day. Lately, it's probably been on the knees. But, you know, I'm not opposed to a busk.
4: Have you tried busking?
3: Yes, not very successfully. I seem to have more success begging just on the knees.
4: It is tricky. I do have a way that you can win a couple of dollars. I've said on air, if you share our video about Jake Weatherold, I'll let you rummage around my coin cup. Is that something you might be interested in?
3: What sort of shrapnel are we talking in here?
4: It's all gold, mate. It's all gold.
3: All gold? Oh, I'm down.
0: Yeah, and also, Gregory, where do you keep your shrapnel? So Sam's keeping his coins in a type of bowl. Do you do this, or is this amateur stuff?
3: Look, I mean, it's pretty amateur. I've got myself a medieval purse that I keep mine in.
4: What's a medieval purse?
3: Yeah, just
4: purse?
3: Like a drawstring. Like just a sack of gold.
0: Oh yeah, that you'll toss up and down in your hand,
4: like pig leather or something.
0: Yeah, pay the man for his penance, and you'll toss it towards someone.
4: Yeah, all right,
3: exactly.
0: Yeah. Gregory, thank you so much. You're going to get this double pass to the cocktail festival. It's a double pass. Who are you taking?
3: My pleasure. Thank you, guys.
0: Okay. Yep. That's it. That's all we need to hear.
4: You're in Hot 100. You got 7 out here.
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0: Sleeper, These Walls, Hot 100. You got Sam and Ant here. August 13th, the cricket is coming to the Northern Territory, which we're really, really excited about. And we've been talking about it a lot because, Anthony, we are supporting our own in style, Jake Weatherall.
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2: How would you feel as the first Darwin-born Test cricketer? You're opening the batting and you look in the sea of the TIO grandstand. A massive crew of Jake Weatherall's got a sleeve tat, nice earring, and a nice buzz cut. Yeah. Flattered or creeped out? What do you reckon?
3: I'd be pretty flattered.
4: Yeah.
5: The atmosphere is going to be rocking already, but to see one bay full of bald-headed Jake Weatherall look alike here and on, I reckon that'll be something.
6: Okay, so you want him to have a sleeve of tat, be bald, and have an earring. I don't think you have to get many people in Darwin on board with that. That's how they're already dressed, right?
0: Now, Anthony, a big question on everybody's lips. You know, Jake Weatherall, relatively new to the Australian side. High score of 72.
7: He's only played 5 tests.
0: Yeah.
7: And it was in an Ashes series that was hotly contested. Multiple games finished with only 2 days. Some of the wickets
0: tough
7: were tough.
0: Wickets. Yeah, some
7: very, very
0: tough
7: wicket. We back Jake. He did an amazing job opening. Yet to ton up.
0: Well, here's my theory. Yet to ton up. But the question is, will he? I don't think it's a question of will he. I think it's a question of when will he.
7: It would be straight out of a movie script if he tons up at his home turf, TIO Stadium. The last test match, he was there watching his cricketing idols, Shane Warne, Steve Waugh, Ricky Ponting.
0: He grew up on this wicket, is my theory behind this. He grew up, he knows how it plays.
7: He's got a very, very good chance. I mean, if he tons up, I think everyone actually deserves something. Everyone in Darwin who's been there supporting Jake deserves something from that as well.
0: I just correct you there? When he tons up.
7: Okay.
0: This is a positive mindset show.
7: You know what? I really like
0: that. It's all about affirmations. When he tons up.
7: Affirmation station. When Jake tons up, affirmation station, sort of said. When he tons up,
0: affirmation station,
7: I would love everyone, and then this could be kind of getting too Americanizy, but I think everyone needs something. Because you know when, like, it's like, oh, you hit this many points, everyone gets a free taco?
0: Yep.
7: What if everyone got, like, a free cheeseburger from Macca's? If Jake Weatherall tons up on his home ground for the first time in Test cricket.
0: How would you do that, though? Because, like, would you show your ticket that you've been into the cricket?
7: Or ideally, I'd like some, I don't know, like, you know how there's like a confetti above in a net, maybe some McDonald's cheeseburgers like above, and it just gets let loose and everyone goes to town.
0: Yeah, okay, well, that's not plausible.
7: Let's try to actually look into this. I would love to actually throw this idea to McDonald's and see what they say.
0: Let's workshop it a little
7: surely
0: bit.
7: Surely they're going to get behind it.
0: Let's workshop the pitch a little bit, okay? We can't stumble over our words.
7: After 7, well, I shouldn't be talking. Well, after 7 o'clock, we've got a family pass to the Royal Darwin Show that we're giving away. How are we going to give it away? We want photographic proof that you have your Jake Weatherall kit sorted. Sam was mid-yawn there.
0: You're not.

0: Harry Styles, American Girls Hot 100. You got Sam and Ant here after 7 o'clock. Anthony, the World Cup finally over.
1: I know. And we have to do a bit of review on that grand final because, oh my God, it was. It looked like a scene out of a gladiator film. It was ridiculous. But right after 7 o'clock, we've got a family pass, the Royal Darwin Show, to give away. How are we doing that? We just want to see proof that you have your weathers kit sorted.
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5: Good morning, Tani Maxwell with your local news update. NT police are searching for a group of youths who allegedly threatened a woman with a knife in Katherine. A group of up to four youths allegedly approached a woman when she pulled into her compound at around 4:30 this morning. Police say the youths threatened the woman with a knife before she exited her car and the group drove off in it. The youths remain on the run and NT police are continuing to investigate. Multi-million dollars worth of upgrades at Casuarina Square are due to wrap up in a matter of months. The new Cas Lane, replacing the Quarter, will officially open mid-October, featuring up to 17 new dining options. Sentinel Group's CEO Warren Ebbett says the centre's Woolworths renewal is also scheduled to be complete in November.
6: It's mid-November, so they'll be well and truly advanced. Certainly going to be a great entry. We've brought the underground car park that was at Woolies almost out to the road, put another level of parking on that. It'll be a flat walk then from the car park into Woolworths.
5: Emergency response experts are joining Charles Darwin University to help train the next generation of aid workers. The university is conducting its first two-week humanitarian aid intensive since 2019, with students responding to simulations of both national and international disasters. CDU lecturer in humanitarian, emergency and disaster management, Dr. Adriana A. Stibrell, says emergency service employers and humanitarian organizations are actively involved in the training.
7: We're having prospective employers, including the National Critical Care Trauma and Response Centre, the Australian Red Cross, as well as Red R Australia, some of our core partners. They are going to be on campus with us, assisting with the training of our students. That provides some incredible opportunities for both our students.
5: And Palmerston Library is bringing its collection straight to residents' doorsteps with the launch of a free home delivery service. 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
3: 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This is your news now.
8: Good morning, I'm Rob McLennan. Proposed new laws would hold telcos to account whenever services go down. That comes as a Senate inquiry has told the recent Telstra outage would have been prevented if an ageing, low-cost server had been replaced. Australian petrol bowsers are likely to be hit with higher prices again due to a worsening in the conflict in the Middle East. Iran says it won't allow any oil or gas through the Strait of Hormuz if the US continues with its aggression. Barnaby Joyce has yelled at his dog during a heated interview on the ABC's 7:30. The One Nation MP was defending Pauline Hanson and her appearance on another program when sparks flew.
9: I have to apologise for this dog, which has decided to bail up.
10: Don't worry about the dog. Just answer the question.
9: Don't be rude. Otherwise, this interview will come to a grinding halt, Sarah.
8: And new Aussie research has found the tyres on electric vehicles create more toxic dust than those on petrol cars. Rabbitohs star Brandon Smith has opened up about his personal battles after spending the off-season in rehab. The troubled hooker telling Nine he's now 300 days sober.
11: The trajectory I saw in my career and my life not going in a good place, and something had to change it. And I want to make it clear that I made that decision by myself.
8: Darcy Fogarty will miss the next three AFL games after the Adelaide Stars' striking ban was upheld at the tribunal.
12: A little bit disappointing, but ultimately, yeah, respect the decision of the tribunal.
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13: 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It's starting to pick up though. McMinn Street in the city, the Stuart Highway at Winnelli and Berrima. Otherwise, roadworks continuing today as well. Trail Road, Perrin Drive and Linko Road near the Palmerston Hospital. AusAlert, Australia's new emergency messaging

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4: Check out the tides first. High tide of 6.4 metres at 10:30 a.m. Low tide of 2 metres at 5:20 p.m. And another high tide of 5.6 metres at 11:20 p.m. Clear skies are forecast for your Tuesday. Tops are 30 in the city, tops are 31 in the rural area, and tops are 29 in Katherine.
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0: Good morning, it's 7 Ed here for your Tuesday. Anthony, good morning, my friend.
1: After 7:30, now Sam, you said you wanted to steal these, but you can't because we are giving away Spider-Man in-season passes, a double pass to see the new Spider-Man movie after 7:30. We're doing a little bit of Spider-Man trivia. Before that, we're going to do a review of the World Cup Grand Final between Argentina and Spain. That was the most dramatic match of soccer I think I've ever seen in my entire life.
2: Yeah.
1: But right after this, in our hands right now, we've got a family pass to the Royal Darwin Show. We'll tell you how we're giving that away after this.
0: Make sure you stick around. You're in Hot 100. It's all thanks to Harvey Norman Darwin. What's up next?

0: It's Disco Lines, No Broke Boys, Hot 100. You got Sam and Ant here. We have a family pass to the Royal Darwin Show to give away. Anthony.
1: The 75th Royal Darwin Show. 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You can get your tickets at darwinshow.com.au or you can give us a call right now on 8941001. Mm. We want to see your Jake Weatherald merch kit.
0: Yeah, because we have been trying to create history here for a couple of weeks now. We are all dressing up like Darwin Cricket Australian Test opener Jake Weatherald. He's born and bred in Darwin, and we want the kits. We want to be able to see the kits. 8941001.
1: Yep, give us a call. Let us know if you've got your kit sorted. Bald cap, sleeve tat, earring. Those attributes, they could be fake. They could be real.
0: Yep.
1: But if you call in, confirm that you have it, we're going to want to see a photo. You'll have to DM the Hot 100 Instagram page. From there, we'll chuck it up at our socials so everyone can see how beautiful you look. And then this family pass to the Royal Darwin Show is all yours. We're going to be broadcasting live this Thursday from 11 a.m. to 1 p.m. Sam and I at the Royal Darwin Show. How many show bags do you reckon you'll get? I'm going double digits, just letting you know.
0: Really?
1: 100%.
0: I'll probably get three.
1: Three?
0: Yeah.
1: More show bags for me. Give us a call, 8941001. Do you want this family pass to the Royal Darwin Show? Just let us know. Have you got your weathers kit sorted? We want to see it.
0: Yep, 8941001. We'll take calls next. Good Sam and Ant here.

0: It's John Mellencamp, Small Town on 100. You got Sam and Ant here. Look, we did have Crystal on the line, but she hung up on us twice.
1: Yeah, the phone gods probably aren't on our side this morning. Or maybe they're just trying to challenge us, because we still want to keep that open, guys. We did that family pass, the Darwin show, up for grabs. If you've got your Jake Weatherald merch kit, a bald cap, a sleeve tat, and an earring.
0: Or if you need one, let us know, because we have a couple here.
1: Yeah, maybe you've got two out of three. Then we can maybe help you out in that last one. But Sam, right after this, we do have to talk about you're looking at the screen.
0: I just want Crystal back.
1: Yeah. I thought, I was like, oh, she's calling? We've got to talk about the World Cup final.
0: Yep.
1: That happened recently. It was an incredible game filled with controversy. We're going to sink our teeth into it after this.
0: Make sure you stick around. You're not 100.
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0: Teddy Swims, Mr. Know-It-All, Hot 100. You got Sam and Ant here. It's all thanks to Harvey Norman Darwin.
1: The World Cup Grand Final was on yesterday. Viva España, Spain take home the World Cup for 2026. But that World Cup match, one of the most dramatic that I think I've ever seen in my life.
0: Well, I mean, it's probably safe to say Argentina, not the best losers.
1: The most hated team in world sport now.
0: Are they really?
1: Oh, 100%. I mean, they've been thuggish and playing quite dirty throughout the entire series.
0: They've also had the rub of the green in terms of refereeing.
1: Yeah, there's been a lot of favourable calls going their way. But the most abhorrent act was when once the final whistle blew, Spain win, Spain's team running on, the squad, the subs, the management, running onto the field. One of the Argentinian players takes a shot at one of the Spain players. The
0: now,
1: subs.
0: Is this what kind of shot is this? Is this
1: throws a hand.
0: Yeah, but is it a soccer throwing of the hand?
1: It's a hand nonetheless. It's a hand at full pelt, I'll say that. Is it close fist?
0: Where do they punch them?
1: I punch them in the body. Okay. And then the player turns around, looks at the Argentinian like, what the hell are you doing? And then the Argentinians come in there, start pushing and shoving, throwing people to the ground. It was just a disgusting look. And yeah. I think this is the Argentinian performance is well encapsulated by one Scottish commentator from the World Cup.
2: Argentina were a complete and utter disgrace today, both with their performance and their antics. We expected the antics. We expected the thuggery. We expected the off-the-ball stuff.
0: I didn't catch too much of that.
1: It hits harder in the Scottish accent, and mainly as well because the Scottish team and the players and the fans, were the most well-respected this World Cup.
0: Yeah, they were. Has Argentina come out and said anything about this? Like, has the coach or the manager or...
1: I think it's fair that we do check in with the Argentinians. Let's check in with the Argentine coach.
3: Y me duele el alma. Lo siento.
0: Right, so well said.
1: He's not taking it too well.
0: Okay.
1: Which is understandable.
0: Was he the one that punched? Did he get punched in the gut?
1: He didn't get punched in the face, but the coach of punches, so he's not exactly in a great position himself.
0: Sure enough, 100. Make sure you stick around after 7:30. We're giving away a double pass. Go to the brand new Spider-Man. I'm going to steal these.
1: No, Shane, you can't steal them.
0: I'm taking them if nobody calls up, all right? So make sure you stick around. You're on Hot 100. Right now, Seeker Sound System.

0: You're at Hot 100. You got Sam and Ed here. Just a quick traffic update. The traffic lights outbound of Tiger Brennan and Amy Johnson intersection are out. I never know what to do when the traffic lights are out. It's always like a bit of a respect system there.
1: Yeah, it is a bit like that. All you got to do, guys, if you are driving, make sure you exercise with caution if you're going that around that area. Maybe try to avoid it if possible. But keep us updated on how that progresses on 8941-1001. After 8 o'clock, we have a double pass to Cheer. It's a show that's part of the Darwin Festival. It's on Saturday, the 8th of August. It's acrobatics, it's laughs, it's pom-poms. You're going to want to cash in on that. But right after this, after 7:30, we got double passes to the new Spider-Man movie to give away. We're doing a little bit of Spider-Man trivia.
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6: Hey there, Tani Maxwell with your local news update. NT police officers have been allegedly assaulted during community unrest in Wadeh. Officers attended a home in the community on Friday to arrest a 17-year-old boy, while during the arrest, a crowd surrounded police, turning hostile and allegedly throwing rocks and metal bars at the officers. A 34-year-old woman is accused of being armed with a weapon and inciting the crowd, and when she was arrested, she bit an officer on the arm. Meanwhile, a 26-year-old man who was allegedly armed with a star picket struck an officer twice before fleeing the scene. The officers suffered minor injuries and the teenager and woman were arrested while the man remains at large, with investigations continuing and further arrests expected. In other news, Darwin maternity advocates say their campaign isn't over despite securing a $10 million commitment to upgrade Royal Darwin Hospital's maternity facilities. The funding will refurbish birthing suites, the maternity ward and newborn services, while adding private bathrooms, new family spaces and upgraded monitoring technology. Members of Our Birth, Our Voice met Prime Minister Anthony Albanese on Monday ahead of the announcement. Tessa Sizlowski told the PM there's still more work ahead to improve maternity care for territory families.
7: We mentioned to the Prime Minister, thank you very much. The work doesn't end here. We have more to do. But I think it was just really fantastic that the politicians came together. It's been a political football, this topic, I think.
6: Crime at Casuarina Square has fallen dramatically, with shopping centre management reporting an 80% drop in adult and youth offending over the past year. Sentinel Group says a combination of tougher territory crime laws, its no school, no service policy and extensive CCTV coverage has helped improve safety. CEO Warren Ebbett says there were no incidents involving weapons at the centre during June.
8: It's down another 20% since June 25. Aggression and assaults by youths and adults, that's decreased 70% from the same time last year. Every incident, we record it all. And last month is the first time we had zero interactions involving weapons.
6: And Palmerston residents who are unable to visit the library can now access books and other resources without leaving their homes. The new Library to You service also helps people access the library's digital resources, with staff and volunteers tailoring each delivery to individual interests. The free program is available to eligible residents as well as hospitals, retirement villages and community organisations.
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10: Hi there, I'm Rob McLennan. Pilots on Qantas international routes are planning industrial action over drawn-out pay talks. They're also demanding better conditions, including more notice for unexpected call-outs and 3 days off every 2 months that can't be cancelled. The draft findings of a review into the death of Kumanjai Little Baby will be released this morning. The Australian is reporting they show Northern Territory child protection workers failed to adequately respond to repeated signs of DV in the five-year-old's home in the lead-up to her alleged murder in April. Britain's latest Prime Minister, Andy Burnham, has been officially sworn in.
11: I am acutely conscious that I am the sixth person in the last 10 years to walk up this street, the seventh Prime Minister since 2016.
10: Former Attorney General Mark Dreyfus reckons Australia should consider buffer zones outside synagogues and Jewish schools, similar to those near abortion clinics. Former Collingwood AFL coach Nathan Buckley's described his response to learning he'd missed out on Tassie's top job. He's told Fox Footy he'll now focus on his assistant gig at the Cats.
12: Went home, kicked the dog, threw the toys out of the cot and and then woke up this morning and went to my job at Geelong.
10: In NRL, Dean Young's officially been given the Dragons head coaching role, edging out South's assistant coach Ben Hornby, and female tennis players will be forced to undergo mandatory biological sex testing.
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15: Checking the tides first. High tide of 6.4 metres at 10:30 a.m. Low tide of 2 metres at 5:20 p.m. And another high tide of 5.6 metres at 11:20 p.m. You've got clear skies expected for your Tuesday. Tops of 30 in the city, tops of 31 in the rural area, tops of 29 in Katherine, and now it's time to go to a lineup with Black Benny!
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17: Good morning, team. 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
15: Alana, serious question, is there anything you don't have this morning?
17: It's a great question. I've got hats, I've got stickers, I've got water bottles, like,
18: you got it all.
17: I've got it all.
15: She's jacked up. Go see Alana at Fresh Batch Coolalinga. But after 8 o'clock, we've got a double pass to the amazing show at the Darwin Festival, Cheer. It's comedy, it's circus, it's pom-poms, it's everything. Before that, we're giving away a double pass to the new Spider-Man film.
18: But before that, if it is pitch black just around the corner, you've been wondering, why is there so many cool, super fast jets flying over my house?
15: Well, you're about to find out right after this. We have some naval officers speaking about it.

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1: We are very fortunate to be joined in the studio by one of the first lieutenants of the Japanese Self-Defense Forces. It's Kazumasa. This is all about Pitch Black. Kazumasa, you are currently here for this amazing Air Force demonstration. Can you tell our listeners what actually is Pitch Black?
2: Okay. Good morning, everyone. This is First Lieutenant Ishimura. I'm joining the Pitch Black 26. It's one of the huge, the most biggest exercise in the world. We 21 nations gathered together here in Northern Territory and doing combined air training. Last year, like just yesterday, I flew with Indonesian Air Force, like doing the BFM. It was really awesome. We cannot do that like in Japan. Also, like the LAF, the Australian Air Force provide huge airspace and good environment, good weather, good people here in Northern Territory. so we can do the more training comfortably here. So it has huge meaning to improve our interoperability through the all 21 nations.
0: Is this your first time in the Northern Territory?
2: Yes, of course, in Australia.
0: Oh, really?
2: For the first time.
0: Oh, yes. what's your sort of impressions of the territory? What do you think?
2: Everything is huge. I see through all the horizon. Like, yeah. There's nothing to, like, I don't know. I wouldn't say the no building, but like in the west side, the south side of Darwin, like there's nothing. So
0: yeah.
2: I feel like in like another planet. Like I don't think I'm on the earth, right? It's so strange for me. Yeah.
1: Yeah, and Kazumasa, you are from the Japanese Self-Defense Forces.
2: Yes.
1: If you've spoken to some of your other colleagues as well, what are the general feelings of when you guys come to Darwin? What do you and your colleagues think of it?
2: My colleagues think about it? Of the Darwin?
1: Yeah, just like when you guys come to Darwin, come to the Northern Territory, like, is it a feeling of excitement?
2: Yeah, of course. This is all mostly about the weekend. Like when we drive through the rural area, like kangaroo jumping over there. Like I cannot be like we don't see the kangaroo like around here, and the Darwin itself, the crocodile, like we don't have it. So like there's sign alongside the river. Like caution, like saying,
1: yes,
2: like don't get close to the water because there's crocodile. We're scared of it, but on the other hand, like we did the crocodile cruise and it was fun, like seeing
1: it's amazing. Yeah, you're gonna be a lot safer in the plains than you will in the water. Definitely,
2: yeah.
1: Don't go in the water
2: right,
1: when you're up
2: yeah.
1: here. But mate, no, we really appreciate you coming in, guys. Pitch Black is happening right now. The biggest, you say it's the biggest in the world, isn't it, Kazumasa?
2: Yeah, I would say this is one of the biggest exercises. This is the first time for me to joining the exercise like this, but I would say this is one of the best and one of the biggest.
1: Well, it's absolutely incredible. Thank you very much for coming, Kazumasa. We really appreciate your time this morning.
2: Thank you so much.
1: Right after this, guys, double passes to Spider-Man that we're giving away. We're doing a bit of Spider-Man trivia.
0: It's up next. Make sure you stick around. You're in Hot 100. You got 7 in here.

0: It's Everclear, Santa Monica on Hot 100. You got Sam and Ant here. Give us a call right now, 8941-1001. We are doing some Spider-Man trivia. Give it away a double pass to go see the brand new Spider-Man movie. Comes out on the 31st of July.
1: That is right. It will be showing at Event Cinemas July 30th, actually. So you can, you know, book tickets in advance, or you can give us a call on 8941-1001. Now, in previous iterations of trivia that we do on The Breakfast Show, sometimes I'll give the question and then we'll take the calls after the next song. But I'm learning from my mistakes because clearly everyone just looks up the answers on Google.
0: There's some cheaters.
1: Took me an embarrassing amount of time to figure that out.
0: Well, sometimes I allow it, you know?
1: Yeah?
0: Sometimes I go, stuff it, give it a go.
1: Well, not today. Give us a call right now on 8941-1001. I'm calling all my Spider-Man heads, okay? You must be a diehard fan to get this question right. I'll give you a question right after this, and whoever is the first person to call in and get it right, they'll be getting this double pass to go see Spider-Man Brand New Day.
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0: With the biggest it's Amy Shark, the biggest ear, Hot 100. You got Sam and Ant here. And we are giving away a double pass to see the brand new Spider-Man movie. Really excited about this one. It's going to be, I'm going to say it, the biggest Marvel opening weekend.
1: No.
0: It is. Well, really? Okay. No, it's not going to beat Endgame or Infinity War, but it's going to be third. Third
1: you're,
0: best.
1: You're a big Spider-Man fan, aren't
0: third
1: you?
0: Third biggest. I'm not. I'm just a big superhero fan.
1: Yeah, well,
0: a lot of people know that about
1: it. It does come to cinemas July 30th. You can try a book in early now, or you could give us a call on 8941 1001. We're doing Spider-Man trivia for your chance to score a double pass to Spider-Man Brand New Day.
0: Yeah, we got Joel on the line. Joel, good morning, mate. How are you?
2: I'm not too bad, thanks, boys. How are you?
1: Good, thanks, Joel. Now, talk to me about
0: your
1: Spider-Man.
0: There,
1: yeah,
0: Joel.
1: Yeah, you're really woken me up this morning. Thank you. Can you talk to me? What's your Spider-Man knowledge like? Are you a fanatic?
2: I'm honestly a Batman and Joker.
1: What?
2: I do appreciate Spider-Man and the Marvel side of things. So I'll give it a go.
1: Okay.
0: That's all you can do, mate. That's all you can do. Give it a red hot crack.
2: That's it.
1: Joe, you're about to hear the question. We've got to make these pretty tough. This is for a double pass to go see Spider-Man Brand New Day.
0: Now that you're not a Spider-Man fan, this might be actually too tough.
1: And you're a very giving audience as well. I love it. Joe, your question is, now this relates to the Tom Holland Spider-Man. For Tom Holland Spider-Man, he's Peter Parker, who is his male best friend.
2: Oh, no.
0: I can picture him.
2: I see him in... I can't think of the name.
0: No!
2: Oh,
0: take a guess.
1: Take a stab, Joel. We would love for you to have this one.
2: It's not going to...
1: Just say a name.
2: I can't. Is it Ned?
0: Oh, my God! Yeah!
2: Is it really?
0: You got it!
2: Is it really?
1: It is! Oh, wow. My God. Oh, how did you do that?
2: I knew there was Ned and Harry, and I couldn't remember if it was...
1: well done. That was
0: well played.
1: Spider-Man. Wow. That is...
2: Well, that's...
1: Joel.
2: I'm going to buy a lotto ticket, I think, this
0: As
2: week.
0: You should. Joel, did you Google that? Were you tricking us?
2: No.
0: All right.
2: I've been sitting here, and honestly, I did look up some Spider-Man trivia, but none of that came up.
1: Wow.
2: And I was like, yep.
1: Fantastic. Joel, yep, I think it's meant to be. You can buy a lottery ticket, but you got something even better. You got double passes to go see Spider-Man Brand New Day. Congratulations.
0: Hey, that's impressive.
2: I'll be honest. I literally just got a text message from my wife who's listening, and she sent me Ned Lee. Because I say, babe, it's a bit late.
0: Oh, fair enough. Hey, congratulations, mate. Well played.
1: Hey, make sure you guys stick around. We have a double pass to the Darwin Festival show. Cheer to give away after 8 o'clock.
3: The NT has had some pretty big sports names. Cyril Rioli, Nova Peris, and Cadell Evans, just to name a few. 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It's Sam and Ant's showdown on Hot 100. 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

0: have been made yet, and NT police are continuing to search for the group. A group of Darwin mothers are celebrating after Royal Darwin Hospital secured a $10 million upgrade for its maternity services. Members of the advocacy group Our Birth, Our Voice met with Prime Minister Anthony Albanese ahead of the funding announcement on Monday, which will refurbish birthing suites, the maternity ward and newborn services. Tessa Sislowski says the investment has been a long time coming.
1: The resources and the facilities are aged, they're tired, and it's been a long time coming. It's not just something that's happened in the last 12 months, but the closure of the private maternity services, I think, put a lot more pressure on RDH. And I think also just brought to kind of everybody's attention that that investment was needed within our public system.
0: And a major humanitarian aid simulation is underway at Charles Darwin University as students tackle disaster response planning. The first week has focused on setting up a functional evacuation centre while working alongside partners including the Australian Red Cross, Radar Australia and the National Critical Care Trauma and Response Centre. CDU lecturer in Humanitarian Emergency and Disaster Management Dr Adriana A. Stibrell says this week is focused on large-scale international disaster scenarios.
2: We will be simulating a large-scale international disaster. We will have a lot of role players and actors here. There's different communities affected by emergencies and need to be housed. And there needs to be a logistical response that covers water sanitation, hygiene, food, health.
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4: Hi, I'm Rob McLennan. The US has launched a ninth straight night of attacks on Iran. Secretary of State Marco Rubio says there's no point returning to the table if Iran's not serious about peace.
5: I think we're always open to diplomacy. It has to be real. It has to be a deal that they're willing to live by. I mean, their behavior has to change in order for ours to change.
4: Border Force is claiming a major win in its fight against organized crime, seizing a record amount of illicit tobacco and illegal vapes in the last financial year. It estimates it's prevented more than 2 billion illegal cigarettes from getting to market and save more than 4.7 billion in dodged tobacco taxes. One Nation's Barnaby Joyce has insisted Pauline Hanson is not trying to revive the White Australia policy in a testy interview on 7:30, interrupted by his dog.
6: I think, sit down! Sorry. It's a dog.
4: And Italian car maker Fiat has quit Australia, saying it can't compete with new brands from China, sales plummeting 87%. In NRL first, Manly's Tom Trbojevic will miss at least the next 4 weeks after scans confirmed a low-grade strain of his right hamstring. In AFL, it's season over for Essendon's Xavier Duursma. He's also done the hammy in the win over GWS. The AFL tribunals upheld Crow Darcy Fogarty's three-match striking ban against Sydney's Harry Cunningham. And soccer's World Cup has landed in its new home after the victorious Spanish team touched down in Madrid overnight.
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7: 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It's picking up though. McMinn Street of the city, Wilder Road at Bayview, the Stewart Highway at Berrima, and roadworks continuing today as well. Trower Road, Pera Drive and Linko Road in the Palmerston Hospital. 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
10: Checking the tides first. High tide of 6.4 metres at 10:30am. Low tide of 2 metres at 5:20pm. And another high tide of 5.6 metres at 11:20pm. Clear skies are expected for your Tuesday. Tops of 30 in the city. Tops of 31 in the rural area. And tops of 29 in Katherine.
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13: 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Good morning. 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

0: 8:30, we do have Jaden Forstar, the celebrity reporter, joining us over the blower. Before that, we are doing our Jake Weatherold merch pack idea for the test match up here in Darwin. I'll tell you who's been supporting it. Pitbull. That's right.
1: It can't be right.
0: Yeah, hey, you'll find out about that in about 15, 20 minutes. But right after this, we will tell you how you could score a double pass to Cheer. It's a show that's part of the Darwin Festival. It's going to be so much fun. We'll let you know how you can win it up next.
2: Good hunt.

0: American Falcon. Best ever live. Hot 100. You got Sam and Andy.
1: We have, get it together, Sam. We've got a double pass to Cheer. That is an amazing show as part of the Darwin Festival. Don't miss out. You can get your tickets now at darwinfestival.org.au. Cheer is going to be on Saturday, the 8th of August, at the Impex Sunset Stage. Oh, that is going to be so beautiful once that is up and running. And what is Cheer all about? Well, think explosive acrobatics, laugh-out-loud comedy, and incredible circus colliding in a high-energy spectacle packed with dazzling stunts, killer soundtrack, yes, and more enthusiasm than a cat with a laser pointer. Their words, not mine.
0: That's it. It's something you don't want to miss.
1: How can you score this amazing double pass? It's going to be an amazing show. Double pass could be yours if you call in now on 89411001. Now, yep. Sam, you were off sick yesterday.
0: And I should have been off sick today.
1: And you texted to let our boss, Sarah, know that you couldn't come in. You didn't call, right?
0: Yep.
1: I think that you would have had a great sickie call.
0: What do you mean?
1: Yesterday on the show, we got everyone to call in and give their best fake sickie call.
0: Ah.
1: Like, ham it up. Are you doing coughs? Are you doing some splatters of the sputum? I don't know.
0: The sputum?
1: The sputum. It's sort of like phlegm.
0: Oh, okay.
1: I know, it's pretty gross. But on 89411001, Darwin, we want to hear your best sickie call. Sam and I will judge and to see who can take the crown. Really ham it up as well.
0: Okay.
1: Yep. So we want to hear your best sickie call. Can you convince us that you're actually sick?
0: Right.
1: If you do, you'll score yourself this double pass to Cheer, which is part of the Darwin Festival. It's on Saturday, the 8th of August.
0: So we want people to call up and pretty much sound like me because I'm really sick.
1: Yeah, sure.
0: So throw a few coughs in there. One of these ones.
1: Yeah. I will leave it up to you guys, Darwin. I reckon Darwin knows how to do a fake sickie call. You do as well. Did one the other day.
0: Well, I did a text, first and foremost. I was too
1: did you put a few coughs in brackets on the text?
0: Well, you saw the text. I was too sick to even call. That's how sick I was.
1: Yeah, wow. Now it's...
0: You're at Hot 100. Give us a call. Got Sam and Ann here. 8941-1001. Do your sickie call.
1: Really? I want to really give it some here, Darwin, as well. Really lean into it. Are you going to be coughing? Are you going to be farting? Maybe don't do that last one.
0: No, don't do that one. You're at Hot 100. Give us a call.

0: Olivia Dean, Baby Steps, Hot 100. You got Sam and Ant here.
1: We wanted to hear from you, Darwin, on 8941 1001. What is your best fake sickie call? We've all had to whip this out at one point in our lives, and I think it's a crucial, crucial skill. I think we can all agree on that.
0: Well, I've never pulled a fake sickie, mm-hmm. but I've definitely pulled a real sickie for sure.
1: Yeah, okay, for sure. No comment, no comment. But whoever's got the best one, then they will be scoring this amazing double pass to go see Cheer as part of the Darwin Festival this Saturday. It's circus, it's comedy, it's pom-poms, it's laugh out loud fun. We do have Deb on the line right now. Now, Deb, you got to go in the running to win this amazing double pass. We want to hear your best fake sickie call. Have you done a fake sickie call in your life?
2: I think I have, yeah, when I was maybe younger.
1: Yeah.
0: Everyone's done one.
1: It's a rite of passage.
0: Everyone's definitely done one. Okay. Now, Deb, I really want you to concentrate here, okay? And you got to convince us that you're sick. What type of sickness? I'm not sure. That's up to you.
1: We might guess what sickness you have afterwards. But yes, Deb, without further ado, can you please give us, we're your boss.
0: Yeah.
1: Give us your best fake sickie call.
2: Oh, Sam, and I can't come in today. I've been up on the toilet and vomiting all night. I've got to go, guys.
1: Wow.
0: That's pretty good.
1: And the Oscar goes to Deb.
0: You know what I like about that is you go, I've got to go straight away. I'm about to throw, because you don't give any, you don't leave any room for questions.
1: You did the as well, the very start, the big bemoaning theatrical, Sam and Ann as well. Yeah.
0: Really good. Really well played. Deb, you're going to the Darwin Fringe Show. Congratulations. Hopefully don't be sick on the night. That was really well done there.
2: Oh, sweet. I might try it again.
0: try it this morning.
1: Hey, it worked on us, that's for sure. Nice work, Deb. Hey, guys, right after this, we're doing our Jake Worthwell merch pack idea for the cricket. I mentioned before, Pitbull has even showed some voice of support. It's on after this.
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0: Sea Blue something. Breakfast at Tiffany's Hot 100. You got Sam and Antti.
1: The last couple of weeks.
2: I thought for a second you just got a bit lazy with the artist's name, but they're actually called Deep Blue something.
0: Deep Blue something or other. Anyway, for the past couple of weeks, we're doing this.
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4: How would you feel as the first Darwin-born test cricketer if you're opening the batting and you look in the sea of the TIO grandstand? A massive crew of Jake Weatherolds got a sleeve tat, nice earring, and a nice buzz cut. Yeah. Flattered or creeped out? What do you reckon?
5: I'd be pretty flattered.
0: Yeah.
6: The atmosphere is going to be rocking already, but to see one bay full of bald-headed Jake Weatherold look alike here and on, I reckon that'd be something.
7: Okay, so you want him to have a sleeve of tat, be bald, and have an earring. I don't think you have to get many people in Darwin on board with that. That's how they're already dressed, right?
2: Well, the people of Darwin are on board with that. A lot of people are getting on board with it. We spoke to Nathan Lyon, Gazza the Goat. He voiced his support. I mean, Jake Weatherold, you heard at the very start of that little audio package there.
0: He's keen.
2: He said he'd be flattered, which I really, really like. We've also spoken to Michael, who's the head of the Richies down at the SCG. They dress up as Richie Beno.
0: He likes the idea.
2: He likes it.
0: There's a bunch of superstars like this idea.
2: We're getting a lot of support, and we're trying to make a lot of noise about this, Darwin, because if we do, and if we have a sea of weathers at TIO Stadium, I think Cricket Australia will look at that and think, wow, is that how Darwin shows up to support its very own? It won't take another 20 years for a test match to come back to the top end. But we've been harping on about this a lot.
0: Yep.
2: Who else better to voice their support than, I'll say right now, the Shakespeare of our generation, Pitbull. Now, what you need to know about Pitbull is he also has a bit of a cult following with his fans, and they dress up with bald caps as well. Bald caps, a goatee, and sunglasses. He calls them the baldies.
0: Yeah.
2: And I found this online on social media, and I think it just really perfectly encapsulates the vibe that you will receive if you dress up as Jake Weatherold to TIO Stadium when the test match comes to Darwin.
8: So when I see them out there and the baldies and the whole nine, I just feel like that's all of our energy together to come in and have a good time, enjoy themselves, motivate them, inspire them. They leave with a message, they leave with a purpose. And then the craziest thing is that they leave not only wanting more, but they feel like they're a part of something. Just know to all the baldies, I appreciate the love. And like I say at the shows, the minute you put on that bald cap, you already know you're about to have the time of your life.
0: Wow, could not have said it better myself. The minute you put on that bald cap, the minute you put on that fake tattoo sleeve, that fake earring, you're going to have the time of your life.
2: You heard it from Mr. 305, Dali, Mr. Worldwide as well.
0: Got a lot of nicknames, doesn't he?
2: Yeah, he hit the nail on the head. Let's be a part of something when the test match comes to Darwin. Be a part of the Weathers Army. We are a unit. Birds of a feather, birds of a Weathers, we flock together. Whoa.
0: Yeah.
2: Writing that thing down.
0: Did you just think of that?
2: Yeah. Well, wow. Broken clock is right twice a day, it seems. After 8:30, we do have your entertainment reporter, Jaden Forster, joining us over the phone.
0: We're talking about Robbie Williams.
2: Oh, yeah, I know what about.
0: Stick around.
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17: Hey there, Tani Maxwell with your local news update. A man is facing multiple charges after allegedly being armed and stealing a car in Palmerston. NT Police responded to reports of the 44-year-old man allegedly armed with a blunt weapon and attempting to break into houses in Bakewell on Saturday morning. The man is accused of stealing a Toyota Corolla where an officer drew their firearm and allegedly discharged two rounds during the incident in an attempt to stop the vehicle. The alleged offender dumped the car in bushland off Roystonia Avenue before he was arrested. He's now facing 10 charges, including 4 counts of trespass and 1 count of going armed in public. In other news, Cas Quarter has officially been renamed ahead of its opening. 17 new shops will be opening in what will now be known as Cas Lane as part of Sentinel Group's multi-million dollar investment into Casuarina Square. CEO Warren Ebbett says an official opening date has been set.
18: Very bad or good wet year, depending on you know, who you are. But that certainly delayed things a couple of months. We were hoping to have it finished in June. We're looking at having the official opening on the Wednesday, the 14th of October. But Yochi will open on the 7th of September.
17: And Charles Darwin University is putting students through realistic disaster response scenarios as part of its first two-week humanitarian aid intensive since 2019. Students are learning how to build evacuation centres and deliver emergency relief alongside partners including the Australian Red Cross, Red R Australia and the National Critical Care Trauma and Response Centre. CDU lecturer in humanitarian emergency and disaster management Dr. Adriana A. Stibrell says the training is designed to prepare students for the workforce.
19: Because humanitarian needs are rising around the world, both in regards to our region here, but also globally, we are providing increased preparedness for crisis and disaster response and talking about the root causes of these emergencies, but also trying to think students critically through the solutions, getting them basically ready, training the workforce.
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20: Hello, I'm Rob McLennan. We're being warned to brace for more pain at the petrol bowser, with the conflict in the Middle East ramping up again. Iran says not one drop of oil will make it through the Strait of Hormuz if the US continues its aggression. A draft review of April's alleged murder of Kumanjai Little Baby will be released this morning. According to today's Australian, Top End authorities knew what was going on at the five-year-old's home, but didn't act early enough to protect her. Anthony Albanese has congratulated Andy Burnham, who's been sworn in as Britain's 7th Prime Minister in 10 years. Burnham's hinted he won't touch the AUKUS deal and is promising to deliver cost of living relief.
21: I will set out some of those measures starting tomorrow, including how we pay for them.
20: Canadian rapper Drake has revealed he lost more than $2 million betting on Argentina to beat Spain in the World Cup final. That huge loss comes a week after he backed Conor McGregor in his UFC fight with Max Holloway. Conor lost the bout. Drake lost $1.4 million. In AFL, Carlton is keeping a spot open for current caretaker Josh Fraser as it whittles down its shortlist for the vacant head coaching role. He joins Corey Enright, James Kelly and Jamie Graham in contention. The Chiefs are eyeing more recruits with Joey Manu touring PNG facilities. The Daily Telly reports the former Rooster star travelled to Port Moresby yesterday. It comes just weeks after the Warriors failed to sign him.
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1: Two cars, McMinn, Kavanagh, Bennett Streets in the Darwin CBD, Stewart Highway, Woolner Road and Bagot Road, Tiger Brand Drive at Woolner Road, a Acute Vandalin Drive in that at Lee Point Road in Leania, Trail Road North, that at Vandalin Drive at Casuarina Square, Stewart Highway inbound at Berrymore Road, Tiger Brand Drive at Wishart Road, Lambrick Avenue at Stewart Highway in Zakoli. The census is coming this August. 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
2: Checking the tides first. High tide of 6.4 metres at 10.30 a.m. Low tide of 2 metres at 5.20 p.m. And another high tide of 5.6 metres at 11.20 p.m. Clear skies are forecast for your Tuesday. Tops of 30 in the city, tops of 31 in the rural area, and tops of 29 in Katherine.
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0: Good morning. It's Sam and Ant here for you Tuesday. Hey, we are going to be chatting about the Sam and Ant Showdown. If you want to involve your young sport inside, we'll make sure you stick around. But before that, we're going to be doing celebrity gossip with our entertainment reporter, Jaden Forster.
2: Apparently, he's going to be talking about Robbie Williams. If you've been watching the World Cup, I think you know the subject matter. It's on right after this.
0: Stick around. You're not 100.

0: Like a Prayer, Hot 100. She got Sam and Anta. Here we are doing this one.
1: She went where?
2: He said what?
1: They kissed who?
3: It's your celebrity gossip with Jaden Forster.
0: He's on the line right now. It's Jaden Forster. Good morning, Jaden. How you going?
4: Morning, guys. Good, thank you.
0: Hey, can you shed some light on this? Robbie Williams has apologised after going viral for what's described as a gross act at the World Cup yesterday. Can you tell us what that's all about?
4: I can, yeah. I'm not entirely sure how gross or disgusting it actually is. I think it's all rather an innocent accident, unfortunately, for him. But basically, yeah, for people who haven't caught up, been aware of the viral video that's been everywhere over the last 24 hours, he did his performance, of course, yesterday at the World Cup and then proceeded to do a live TV interview with a German broadcaster. And while he was talking, there was a very stray white object that we now know to be a mint that dropped onto his microphone. And of course, Robbie being Robbie, he didn't miss a beat, saw it and attempted to flick it away. It stuck to his hairline, which was also rather unfortunate. But of course, you know, the internet being the internet, they started to leap to all of these outrageous conspiracy theories that given Robbie's history with substance abuse problems, that it was something way more sinister than what we now know it to be. He very much insists that it was a mint. And to be perfectly honest with you, I think it's just outrageous given that he's been clean for like 20 years to even suggest that in the first place. Nonetheless, it went rampant basically overnight, and Robbie and his team clearly thought and agreed that, you know what, we need to really get on top of this. And well, Robbie being Robbie, there's no other way to handle it, basically, than a bit tongue-in-cheek. Have a listen here to the cheeky little apology he offered up this morning.
5: Just like to apologise for the object that fell onto the microphone yesterday. It was deeply unprofessional, and people worried about me, but it's okay because I had several more.
0: Okay, yeah. Well played. Well played, Robbie. I think the best idea, you're getting on top of it. Well, we're moving on to Mel C. She's had a secret wedding over the weekend. Is that right?
4: She has indeed. Yeah, there's actually two secret weddings that we need to talk about. So there was this one at the weekend that happened in England, in the English countryside, with her Sydney boyfriend, Chris Dingwall. So basically, they had this large party there, basically the second wedding, I guess, of sorts, because we now know that she actually got married here in Australia, in Sydney, just a few weeks ago. So they snuck in, had this very secret legal wedding. I'm hearing whispers that it was just with a celebrant and not at the actual old registry office, possibly near Bondi. We await confirmation or any details there. But yeah, they went and then had this big sort of flashy wedding for all of their friends over in the English countryside at the weekend. And yeah, we basically came close, almost had a Spice Girls reunion, every one of them except Victoria Beckham, who of course was over in America for the World Cup. But yeah, all went according to plan there yesterday, but unfortunately, or I guess it could have not all gone according to plan, we understand that there was actually, given where the wedding was happening, there was actually a herd of cows that almost made their way to the front door of the marquee where they were having this celebration, right as they were about to exchange their vows. But you know, thankfully, everything all went smoothly, didn't end in utter disaster, and everybody had a fantastic day.
0: Well played there. Well, did you say utter disaster there, Jaden?
4: Utter disaster.
0: Bravo. And that's why he's the best in the business, Jaden. Thank you so much for calling in. We appreciate your comprehensive journalism, and we'll chat again on Thursday.
4: Indeed. Catch you then, boys.
0: Thanks, mate. You're not 100. Wow, that was good. Jaden's making me want to step up my game. That was very good. I'm gobsmacked by that. We'll help you step up your game for Sam and Ant's Showdown. We'll tell you how you can get involved after this. Do it up.

0: It's Samba Undressed on Hot 100. You got Sam and Ant here. And if you're a young, keen athlete who's under the age of 17, well, we've got the perfect thing for you. It's the Sam and Ant Showdown.
1: It's all thanks to Jape Homemaker Village and Domino's. 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Recently, we went to the Northern Sharks at Maldon Oval.
0: Yeah.
1: I think my rib just got put back into place.
0: Well, that's why I had to take a day off, because some young buck said, can I do a run at straight challenge?
1: Yeah.
0: And unbeknownst to me, it was Fui Fui Moi Moi reincarnated.
1: The ghost of Fui Fui took hold of some of those under-11s players.
0: And absolutely ran straight through me.
1: Mm.
0: Oh, we ran a straight.
1: Yeah,
0: he
1: yeah.
0: ran straight through me.
1: He ran straight through, yeah. I mean, the talent was absolutely awesome. Big shout out to the under-11s coach as well, who's been coaching those kids since under-6s. That's some of the best part about Sam and Ant's Showdown, meeting the amazing parents who really are behind the scenes making all of these sporting opportunities possible for the young kids up here in the top end. I absolutely love it.
0: Absolutely. If you are keen, if you are a sporting athlete and you want to test your skills, jump on our website, hot100fm.com.au, and you can apply. I'd love to do cricket next.
1: Yeah? I think it's got to work well as well with the cricket coming to the top end.
0: And I'd love to beat you during cricket, because I know that you harp on about how you were the under-14s Australian indoor cricket captain, and you went over to South Africa.
1: Mm-hmm.
0: And I'd just love to beat you in your game.
1: Careful, mate. Careful for what you say next, okay?
0: That's my sport. Finished.
1: Cricket's my sport.
0: Let's finish that sentence.
1: You were?
0: Yeah.
1: Okay, damn it. Well, that doesn't hold the weight I was going to. That's right. 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

0: heaven is a place on earth. 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
1: Yeah, that's great.
0: It works.
1: That's why you get paid the big bucks. Hey, tomorrow on the show, guys, we have so much to give away.
0: We're giving away another double pass to the to go see Spider-Man. We're doing Spidivia.
1: Ah. Spider-Man trivia.
0: Web-rivia?
1: Let us work on the little pun that we'll make for that one. We've also got a double pass to the Cocktail Festival to give away. We've got another double pass to an amazing show as part of the Darwin Festival giveaway. And another family pass that we're giving away to the Royal Darwin Show.
0: We're out of here. Dwight is taking over the music marathon, though. Catch you tomorrow. Bye.
1: Love you.

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8: Hey there, Tani Maxwell with your local news update. NT police are searching for a group of youths who allegedly threatened a woman with a knife in Katherine. A group of up to four youths allegedly approached a woman when she pulled into a compound at around 4:30 this morning. Police say the youths threatened the woman with a knife before she exited her car and the group drove away in it. The youths remain on the run and NT police are continuing to investigate. The group behind a campaign to improve maternity services at Royal Darwin Hospital says the new $10 million upgrade is only the beginning. The funding will deliver improved birthing suites, family spaces and neonatal facilities following years of advocacy from territory mums and families. Tessa Sislowski from Our Birth, Our Voice says while the announcement is a major step forward, more investment will still be needed.
9: I mean, it's not the amount that we would have liked. I think, you know, there's been the figure of $35 million thrown around at various points in time. That would have been fantastic, but it definitely goes a long way to improving things for the mums and families of the territory who are looking to have babies in the future.
8: And multi-million dollars worth of upgrades at Casuarina Square are due to wrap up in a matter of months. The new Cas Lane, replacing the quarter, will officially open mid-October, featuring up to 17 new dining options. Sentinel Group's CEO Warren Ebbett says the centre's Woolworths renewal is also scheduled to be complete in November.
4: it's mid-November, so they'll be well and truly advanced. Certainly going to be a great entry. We brought the underground car park that was at Woolies almost out to the road, put another level of parking on that. It'll be a flat walk then from the car park into Woolworths.
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8: Complete in November.
4: It's mid-November, so they'll be well and truly advanced.

0: Andy Burnham has been sworn in as Britain's seventh Prime Minister in the past 10 years. The US has launched a ninth straight night of attacks on Iran. A number of ground passes will be capped for the first time at next year's Australian Open. And the World Cup is now officially in Spain after the champs touched down in Madrid. Get your news when you want it. 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
1: Darcy Fogarty will miss the next three AFL games after the Adelaide Stars' striking ban was upheld at the tribunal.
2: A little bit disappointing, but ultimately, yeah, respect the decision of the tribunal.
1: Jessica Fox has taken out the women's kayak cross individual time trial on day one of the World Championships in Oklahoma. The three-time Olympic gold medalist says it's an amazing start to the competition.
3: A year ago, I was about to get surgery, and now I'm back here racing the world champs. So there's just so much gratitude for what my body can do and for all the people who have helped me get here.
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5: Little Sticky, McMinn, Kavanagh, Bennett Streets in the Darwin CBD, also East Parade at Glitter Road and Tiger Run and Drive at Woolner Road. Few cars, Stewart Highway, Woolner Road, again at Bagot Road, Trail Road North at Arapa Creek Road, again at Vandalin Drive. McMillan's Road, pretty busy outbound at Vandalin Drive and Stewart Highway in Berrimer Road too. 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
1: Heads up, starting tonight, Progressive Night Asphalt Resurfacing Works will take place on Tiger Brenner Drive in the Darwin-bound lanes from the Restonia Avenue off-ramp to Tivendale Road and Wishart Road intersection. Now, the works will take place from 8pm through to 6am each night. During the works, Restonia Avenue off-ramp and Tiger Brenner Drive from Stewart Highway through to Tivendale Road and Wishart Road will be closed. A detour will be in place via Stewart Highway, but during the day, Tiger Brenner Drive will remain open. The census is coming this August. 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Jack is back on Hot 100 this afternoon from 1pm.
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